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7: We saw a one-man wrecking crew in Pittsburgh. I'm Q Myers, first baseman Ryan O'Hearn of the Pirates. Was all the Pirates needed versus the Braves. He went 4-for-5 on the night, had 3 home runs, including a grand slam, and 2 3-run shots for a total of, you got it, 10 RBI as the Pirates defeated the Braves 12-4. NBA offseason moves, a lot of them from Arsham Sharania, and a lot of them have to do with free agent Chris Middleton. He agreed on a 3-year, $17.5 million deal with the Wizards by way of sign-and-trade. The 14-year vet returns to D.C. where he spent part of the last two seasons as a leader with the championship presence. Dallas is sending Middleton to the Wizards, again by way of sign-and-trade, as part of a larger 6-team deal that includes, in total, the Mavericks, Wizards, Clippers, Pistons, Bucks, and Grizzlies. It involves previously agreed upon deals, and a part of the elaborate 6-team trade, the Washington Wizards are also sending D'Angelo Russell, a future second round pick and a future second round pick swap, to the Memphis Grizzlies, sources told ESPN. Did you get all that? Okay. Also, the Pistons, they're trading Caris LeVert and 2 second round picks to the Bucks for Torian Prince and Gary Harris, sources told ESPN. Pistons will create a trade exception from the deal and savings while Bucks acquiring LeVert and pick up assets. Free agent center Kevon Looney has agreed to a 1-year deal almost worth $4 million with the Lakers. Live Sports Agency CEO Todd Ramster told ESPN. And then earlier in the day, Cleveland Cavaliers star Donovan Mitchell agreed to a 4-year deal, $273 million maximum contract extension that include a player option for the 2030-31 season and a full trade kicker. He could have waited until next summer for an additional season worth an extra $80 million on the deal. That'd be 5 years and $353 million, according to ESPN's Bobby Marks. He was instead committed to a long-term extension on the first day he was eligible. For more scores and analysis, check out ESPN.com and the all-new ESPN app. Coming up, game night with Myron Metcalf and me, Q Myers, here on ESPN Radio.
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0: when you clicked on social media, whatever one you choose to go to, it was all about Argentina and it was all about Messi and the way that he was able to save them and rally them from the jaws of defeat to be able to advance in the World Cup.
1: And at the start, missing the penalty kick, there were people who were saying, see, I told you so. This isn't the same Messi.
0: Yeah, yeah.
1: There were people saying the exact opposite. Mm-hmm. Yes, this was the GOAT. But now in his late 30s, I don't know if he's still the same guy. Even though we saw the hat trick earlier in the World Cup, we saw his greatness. There was still a lot of people on social media who were doubting him. And then you go into that moment when everything's on the line and he showed you why he's in that Tom Brady, Tiger Woods, Michael Jordan tier. Those six, seven, eight people across history who just do it better than anyone who's ever done it within their sport. And Messi proved that once again.
0: And the great ones will break your back.
1: Yes,
0: and you'll see when you're defeated, right? I mean, there was a moment when you looked up. And look, there were some controversial calls. I don't think that Egypt, you know, doesn't have a unfair complaint. I think that they have plenty of complaints that they can make. They also have to look in the mirror and realize that they just let one get away, and they let it get away to one of the greatest of all time in Messi. But, I mean, you could see at some point those dudes were just done. They knew in their head, he got us. He did it again. Yeah. He brought us back. We're not going to win this one. Like, when doubt gets in your mind that you can't get it, it's done. It's over. And again, I go back, and I don't mean to poo-poo on the USA, but Team USA, in their mind, were defeated very early against Belgium on Monday.
1: Yeah, you know, I don't blame Egypt, Q. You go up 2-0, and by the way, there was a third goal that was waved off.
0: Yeah.
1: So if you're Egypt, you feel like going into the 79th minute, you have Argentina's number.
0: Yeah.
1: You're the better team. You're about to pull off this upset. And it was after that first goal, when Argentina cuts the deficit to one, you can see Egypt looking around like, why are they still fighting, mm-hmm. right? Like, why are they still being this competitive? It's the end of the match. This is ours. Like, that was sort of the attitude they had. Mm-hmm. But Argentina showed you why they're so great. And how many times have we seen that, Q, where there's an upset brewing and we're already celebrating before it ever happens?
0: Yep.
1: And then the team that we counted out, that we shouldn't have counted out, finds its way back. And Argentina did that again.
0: Ask the Cavaliers. Ask the Spurs. Right?
1: Yes.
0: I'm looking at this and I'm watching the Cavs give up a 22-point lead to the Knicks. I'm watching this and I'm watching the Spurs give up a 29-point lead to the Knicks. I'm thinking, that's what we're talking about. I know Tom Brady's tweeting out 28-3, you know, and it happened to happen in Atlanta. So you could think of all those comebacks, but you're right. Literally at my radio station, Myron, I have people walking up and down the hallway, you know, hey, man, what you think about Argentina? What you think about Messi? And not like I have a dog in the fight. I'm here for the entertainment. Right? Yeah. I'm the guy at the back of the club. I'm not even throwing dollar bills out. I'm just getting the residuals. Right? I'm just observing the atmosphere. Like, I'm not even contributing, but they're coming at me like I got something big to say, or like I have a Messi jersey on or something. And then next thing I know, it was crickets. You didn't hear nothing in the building except for, oh my, that just happened.
1: Because it also showed us, Q, as much as we love our GOATs, we also like to see when they're human.
0: Yeah.
1: We also like to see some of those moments where we go, well, wait a minute. Maybe you are like the rest of us. Okay, you do make mistakes. Maybe on the big stage you fail too. So there's also part of that. And I think people were saying that about Messi. Mm-hmm. There was almost a little bit of I told you so. Especially with, obviously, the Ronaldo stuff, and he's the greatest of all time.
0: Yep.
1: And then he said, okay, I hear it. I don't think he was on social media, maybe in the locker room.
0: Right.
1: Maybe they were telling him, Q.
0: Yeah, maybe he
1: had people in his ear who were saying, listen, Messi, they said you missed the penalty kick and you're not the one. And he just reminded us, because the GOATs do that. Throughout history, in those moments, they set themselves apart. And I thought Messi did that.
0: He's Myron Metcalf. I'm Q Myers. It's Game Night here on ESPN Radio on the all-new ESPN app. Coming up next, what to make of Donovan Mitchell. That's right, Spider got a contract extension with the Cavaliers. 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

0: him on my list. Like, I'm regretting that he's not on my list, because you're right. I think that's the perfect pickup for Josh Allen and the Buffalo Bills. Kind of flown under the radar a little bit, but I think that's a great pick where you have him.
1: Came in at number three, DJ Moore to the Buffalo Bills. 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
2: Number two.
1: My number two is your number one. Kyler Murray to the Vikings for every reason that you said, right? They made a mistake moving on from Sam Darnold, deciding they were going to give the keys to the car to J.J. McCarthy. That didn't work out. The car stalled out on the side of the road, and they needed to get fix a flat or whatever they had to do. They got their guy in Kyler Murray. He obviously fell out of favor in Arizona. So he needs them, and they need him. That's a good position to be in, right? If you know this quarterback needs to go and ball out in a contract year, and you know this head coach needs that quarterback to ball out in a contract year, that should be good chemistry, and they should be able to be on the same page and work out. Now, they're saying all the right things. There's going to be a quarterback competition. I ain't buying that. I believe that's Kyler Murray's job, and they're going to go as Kyler Murray goes.
0: Yeah, the quarterback competition stuff is just for PR.
1: Yeah.
0: I'm thinking, listen, Kyler Murray's ceiling, I think, is higher than Sam Darnold's. So if you get him there, yeah, I think the Vikings can do some special things.
1: His biggest thing is he's just got to stay healthy.
0: Has to.
1: Just got to stay healthy. His superpower is being able to move around in the pocket and create something when something's not there. And if he can't do it, if he's not healthy, then he's gonna be having basically one arm behind his back, or he'll have a flat tire as well. And you don't want that. But he does come in number two, Kyler Murray to the Vikings, on my top five offseason additions, which only leaves
2: number one.
1: I mean, everyone's got this guy on the list. Myles Garrett to the Rams. And the reason I have him at number one, because I think you brought up a good point that the Rams were going to be good no matter what, is the fact that he might actually decide to bring Aaron Donald out of retirement, right? He might be, that addition might bring Aaron Donald as well. So that's a two-for-one-er. They already have the rights to Aaron Donald. They don't have to trade for him. They don't have to go and give him extra money. They have his rights. All he has to do is say, hey, Sean, you got room for a defensive tackle? You got room for a defensive player of the year to go alongside the other defensive player of the year? You want that defense to be real nasty? Yeah, 9-9, I'm back. Right? Like, that's all he has to do. And
0: yeah, and it's possible.
1: And it's possible.
0: And load management, Aaron Donald is scary to me.
1: Exactly. Exactly. So that's why I have him in at number one, because not only because what Myles Garrett could do, but what those two dudes could do if Aaron Donald decides to make the call. So that's my top five right there. Clint Kubiak to the Raiders at five, along with Fernando Mendoza, number one draft pick. A.J. Brown to the Patriots at four. D.J. Moore to the Bills at three, followed by Kyler Murray to the Vikings, and Myles Garrett and the possibility of Aaron Donald to the Rams at one. He's Myron Metcalf. I'm Q Myers. Coming up next, WNBA talk here on Game Night on ESPN Radio on the all-new ESPN app.
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0: is Orowski ready. The 0-2 pitch. Strike three called with a slider. Challenged by Torres. It's right at the top of the zone, and I think it's going to stand as the fourth consecutive Miz punch out. Yup.
1: Nothing can stop me. I'm all the way up.
2: 620 WTMJ on the call right there. The Miz had 11 strikeouts. The Brew Crew beat the Cardinals 4-3. And as that one guy said, that's me doing my sports update, standing in the box against the Miz while he throws that heat.
3: And we got a guy throwing almost 105 miles an hour, right? Like we're so spoiled as sports fans that we just see things and we think it's normal.
2: Right.
3: No big deal, but my goodness, we're watching the fastest pitcher in Major League Baseball history. And every time you see him on the play, on the mound, he's got to be must-see TV.
2: 10-4 overall in the season for the Miz. 1.62 ERA.
3: Man.
2: What?
3: Doing things we've never seen before.
2: Yes.
3: Literally.
2: He is a fantastic pitcher. The Brew Crew, they're doing their thing. They get the victory over the Cardinals. Showing love to the ones that deserve it here on Game Night on ESPN Radio and the all-new ESPN app. The Rockies, the Dodgers, it's always showtime.
4: 2-0, swung on, drilled deep to center field. It is back. It is gone. Home run number 300 for Shohei Ohtani. Oh, he mashed a milestone in his first at bat. It's his 31st career leadoff home run, his 7th this season.
1: Nothing can stop me. I'm all the way up.
2: AM 570 LA Sports on the call. Shohei Ohtani, he's one of those guys that it don't matter where you are, if he's coming to bat, you stand there and watch, because things like what you just heard will happen. Now, the Dodgers lost the game 4-3 to the Rockies, but Shohei is always the show.
3: Yeah, I mean, it's still one of the two best teams, I think, in baseball. But Shohei, again, we're talking about things that we've just made normal. Mm-hmm. This guy hitting 300 home runs. How many great players in baseball never hit 300? Like, there are a bunch of guys who wish they could, and here's Shohei doing it. Also, obviously, his pitch. I keep saying it, Q. We're watching Babe Ruth in 4K, and I hope we realize it.
2: Man, I'm trying to tell you, I feel so blessed to be able to watch some of the great athletes that we've seen in multiple sports. But being able to see what Shohei Ohtani is doing on the big stage there in L.A. with the Dodgers and, you know, just, again, being on national TV all the time. Dodgers are never going to be shy of national TV. And just his greatness, it's fantastic, man. So keep doing what you're doing, Shohei. The Dodgers are going to win more times than not. So trust and believe there'll be some better days. But that was a nice leadoff home run from Shohei Ohtani. The Royals and the Mets, feels like that they were in, I don't know if this was a low-scoring football game or a high-scoring baseball game, but I'll tell you what, Tyler Tolbert, Kansas City, he's doing his thing.
5: Here's the pitch, and a check swing, roller left to the mound, charging in Lindor. Gloves, throws, no throw, he's safe. 12 consecutive plate appearances with a hit.
1: I'm all the way up.
2: 96.5, the fan on the call. Royals 16, Mets 12. That's the final score, but the story is not even the score, which any other game, that would be the story. The story is what Tolbert has done. 12 consecutive at-bats with the hit, which is a Major League Baseball tying guys back in 1902, 1938, 1952. Oh, Jose Miranda in 2024. But, I mean, what are you talking about? 12 consecutive at-bats with a hit? Like, is this Tony Gwynn? Is Tony Gwynn back? Like, I mean, what's going on here? That's fantastic.
3: I mean, one of the most difficult things to do in sports. Mm-hmm. Right? I mean, there just aren't many feats like that. 12 consecutive plate appearances. Yeah, one of the guys played in, what, 1902?
2: Yeah.
3: Probably playing
2: Johnny Kling. You remember Johnny Kling?
3: Did he have shoes then? Yeah, he's probably playing barefoot.
2: Right. Yeah,
3: but this is a guy who, in this era, with guys throwing 104 on the gun, to consistently hitting 12 plate appearances is really, really remarkable.
2: Yeah, he matched the record set by Johnny Kling, Pinky Higgins, Walt Droppo, and then Jose Miranda.
3: The first three were all baseball names, like pre-1940.
6: Do you think Droppo was a real name?
2: I don't know, man. But hey, he's from 1952. So
3: yeah.
2: I wasn't even thought about being thought about in 1952. So there you go. I gotta have to take their word for it. Again, showing love to the ones that deserve it here on Game Night on ESPN Radio and the all-new ESPN app. How about the Phillies and the Reds, and Kyle Schwarber continues to do what he does.
5: And the pitch. Schwarber rips it deep right field. It's on its way.
7: absolutely hammers one into the stands in right field. His 31st home run of the season. Nothing can stop me. I'm all the way up.
2: Schwarber does what Schwarber does. Sports Radio 94 WIP on the call. Phillies 4, the Reds 1.
3: Yeah, I mean, this is a guy who is worth every penny. And to be able to hit the way that he does, I think it's underrated in a weird way, you know, that he's just been so consistent as one of the top home run hitters in baseball. He's just fun to watch, Q, because you never know if he's going to knock it out of the park every time he steps up to the plate.
2: Absolutely. And talking about knocking it out of the park every time he steps to the plate, how about what Ryan O'Hearn did for Pittsburgh tonight?
8: The pitch.
9: High drive to right field. Ryan O'Hearn says,
8: the pitch.
9: High fly ball to right. Deep to the wall. And it's a record. A Pirate record. Ryan O'Hearn is homered for the third time. A new Pirates record all time. 10 runs batted in. Pirates lead it 10-2. Incredible.
10: 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I'm all the way up.
2: 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Ryan O'Hearn, 4-for-5, 10 RBI, 3 home runs, a grand slam, and 2 three-run shots. 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
27: 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Baseball seeing a career milestone and the tying of an all-time record. That's on the way, but speaking of all-timers, how about the comeback we saw in Atlanta? Atlanta, of course, certainly knows a little something about comeback.
28: Second and goal to go from the 2. Toss sweep right for James White. Cuts it up with the right arm. Cuts it upfield. Driving forward. Diving to the goal line. It's a touchdown. And a title for the Patriots.
29: I can't believe it.
28: They have completed the greatest comeback in Super Bowl history.
27: It was Super Bowl 51. The Patriots rallied from down 25 points to beat the Falcons in overtime. Fast forward to Tuesday. Former Patriots quarterback Tom Brady taking to social media, quote, yeah, so that might top 28-3. He was reacting to the World Cup match in Atlanta. Argentina trailing Egypt 2-0 with 11 minutes to go in their round of 16 matchup. Egypt on the verge of a significant upset. But then Argentina gets a goal from Christian Romero in the 79th minute, then Lionel Messi in the 83rd. Even with the blown lead, still looked like it was headed to extra time. But then Enzo Fernandez scores in the second minute of overtime, completing an insane comeback, eliminating Egypt and sending Argentina through to the quarterfinals. ESPN analyst Shaka Hislop.
30: That's twice in successive games that Argentina looked all but dead and out and have been able to find a gear. Well, saying that, Kev Verde were the ones coming back into the game. But I thought this game was over at 2-0, and Egypt had defended well to that point, broke well on the counter-attack when they had the opportunities, but Argentina just refused to lay down. I have to say this, though. I think this Argentina team, with one exception, is pretty average. Mm. That one exception being a 39-year-old Lionel Messi somehow keeps rolling back the clock, keeps defying my expectations, keeps defying Father Time himself, and has established himself as the biggest game changer still in world football.
27: Lionel Messi assisting on Argentina's first goal in the 79th minute, then scored the game-tying goal in the 83rd, Argentina with those three late goals to beat Egypt 3-2. Messi, first player in World Cup history to score in six consecutive knockout stage matches. The coach for Egypt, meanwhile, after the loss, saying his team was the victim of an injustice, referring to a goal that was disallowed following a VAR review. Then, just before the game winner, in stoppage time, there was no check on what may have been a foul. Egypt says they were beaten by external factors, as well as event on the pitch. But Argentina moves into the quarterfinals where they get Switzerland. They and Colombia played to a scoreless draw But Switzerland advances 4-3 on penalty kicks. Eighth scoreless draw in this World Cup, most in a single tournament. But Switzerland advances on PKs, reaching the quarterfinals for the first time since 1954. 72-year gap between quarterfinal appearances, longest in World Cup history. Switzerland, Argentina in the quarterfinals Saturday in Kansas City. The tournament down to the quarterfinals, which begin on Thursday. Of course, the hosts are all out. Team USA bowing out Monday with the loss to Belgium, ending a promising

0: of this last generation. And so he said he was going to lose sleep over the fan reaction. Mm-hmm. I would love to know if he lost sleep over the decision, because I think they're at peace with it. He admitted he could be wrong. Of course he could be wrong. But I think they did a nice job from a public relations standpoint of holding their cards close to the vest.
1: Speaking of PR, there have been some PR hurdles to navigate at Texas Tech in the wake of the Brendan Sorsby situation. The QB position seeing big turnover after Brendan Sorsby declared for the supplemental draft for the NFL, which didn't happen, following the NCAA eligibility and sports gambling investigation. At Big 12 Media Day, Coach Joey McGuire.
2: One thing that I truly believe in is to bring a team together. Shared success is part of it, but shared adversity brings you even closer. And, you know, the last couple months, we've gone through some adversity. I do believe if you walked into our building every single day and you walked into the weight room and the workouts or football school, you wouldn't know that anything was going on.
1: And as for the quarterback situation moving forward, ESPN's Pete Thamel.
3: And we have some rare on-field news for Texas Tech. Joey McGuire today put forth an optimistic timeline for the return of the new starting quarterback there, Will Hammond. Remember, Hammond played really well early last season in place of Baron Morton, including a big game at Utah and a blowout win for Tech. He tore his ACL in October, and this spring, when Brendan Sorsby was slated to be the starter, Joey McGuire had listed his timeline to be coming back around week three. Well, today, Joey McGuire told me, I think he could be the starter opening day. I really do. So for the Abilene Christian opener, and really more importantly, the game at Oregon State in week two, there's a good chance Will Hammond will be the starting quarterback for Texas Tech.
1: SportsCenter All Night, ESPN Radio. Back to baseball. Rays, a 6-4 win over the Yankees, hitting three homers in the first four innings for the first time this season. Rays snapping a three-game losing streak and increase their lead in the AL East to four games over the Yankees.
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6: And the pitch.
7: Schwarber rips it deep right field. It's on its way. What a rocket on a 3-0 green light. Schwarber absolutely hammers one into the stands in right field. His 31st home run of the season.
4: Number four.
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6: Here's the pitch. And a check swing roller left to the mound. Charging in Lindor. Gloves, throws, no throw, he's safe. 12 consecutive plate appearances with a hit for Tyler Tolbert. A major league record.
4: Number three.
1: In L.A., Dodgers seeing a milestone reached with one swing in the bottom of the first. AM 570 L.A. Sports.
8: 2-0, swung on, drilled deep to center field. It is back. It is gone. Home run number 300 for Shohei Ohtani. Oh, he mashed a milestone in his first at bat.
4: Number two.
1: Ohtani's moment coming in the first inning. While in Miami, the Marlins had their moment in the 10th. 104.3 WQAM.
6: 2-1. Jacob drives high in the air. Plenty deep in the... That is off the wall. Edwards going to trot in from third. A high arcing fly ball. Marcy drives in the winning run. And it's a walk-off for the Fish.
4: Number one.
1: Speaking of moments, there were plenty of them in Pittsburgh for Ryan O'Hearn. 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
6: The pitch.
7: High drive to right field. Ryan O'Hearn says all granny time. O'Hearn over the Clemente wall. The grand salami.
6: Runners at second and or third base. A fly ball to center field. Hit well. Back is Harris to the wall. And it's another one. And it's a bomb off the backdrop. A three-run blast for O'Hearn. The pitch. High fly ball to right. Deep to the wall. And it's a record. A Pirate record. Ryan O'Hearn is homered for the third time. A new Pirates record all time. 10 runs batted in.
1: Not just 10 RBI. The first 10. First player since RBI became official in 1920 to drive in the first 10 runs in a game. Argentina rallies with three goals in the final 12 minutes and advances at the World Cup.
9: You have to appreciate the character, for sure. I mean, Messi, of course, the assist on the Romero goal, first of all, and then once it's 2-1, I think we all knew they were going to come back, and Messi's goal is fantastic. The way he hits it just after the rebound, too, is great, but they have that character. They've got flows. They lack pace, you know, since Di Maria retired, even with Nico Gonzalez coming on.
1: And as a result, Argentina moves in to the quarterfinals at the World Cup. The U.S. does not. More on that loss next. The Sports Center All Night continues. 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
4: Jaylen Brown taking his talents to Philly.
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6: Paul George hasn't been consistently good since I was skinny.
3: Boston Celtics finally came out, talked about their side of the Jaylen Brown trade this week. The reaction has been mixed around the NBA. ESPN insider Brian Windhorst.
7: He came out trying to influence hearts and minds, and while I think he and Bill Chisholm, the majority holder, the governor of the Celtics, were very respectful of the fans for coming out, and they took questions for 45 minutes. They really wanted to answer everything that was there. I think they were trying to be respectful of Jaylen Brown. I don't think they won any hearts and minds over why they did this, and I think that's because they really didn't present the real case for trading him. They did a lot of vague talk, talking about, you know, terms like optionality, like they could turn, you know, things that they acquired into other things. But I don't think that, you know, Brad wanted to totally say why he did this, because it might be considered a little bit coarse and offensive, because obviously Jaylen Brown is viewed as one of the great Celtics of this last generation. And so he said he was going to lose sleep over the fan reaction. Uh-huh. I would love to know if he lost sleep over the decision, because I think they're at peace with it. He admitted he could be wrong. Of course he could be wrong. But I think they did a nice job from a public relations standpoint of holding their cards close to the vest.
3: Speaking of PR, there have been some PR hurdles to navigate at Texas Tech in the wake of the Brendan Sorsby situation. The QB position seeing big turnover after Brendan Sorsby declared for the supplemental draft for the NFL, which didn't happen, following the NCAA eligibility and sports gambling investigation. At Big 12 Media Day, Coach Joey McGuire.
8: One thing that I truly believe in is to bring a team together. Shared success is part of it, but shared adversity brings you even closer. And, you know, the last couple of months, we've gone through some adversity. I do believe if you walked into our building every single day and you walked into the weight room and the workouts or football school, you wouldn't know that anything was going on.
3: And as for the quarterback situation moving forward, ESPN's Pete Thamel.
9: And we have some rare on-field news for Texas Tech. Joey McGuire today put forth an optimistic timeline for the return of the new starting quarterback there, Will Hammond. Remember, Hammond played really well early last season in place of Baron Morton, including a big game at Utah and a blowout win for Tech. He tore his ACL in October, and this spring, when Brendan Sorsby was slated to be the starter, Joey McGuire had listed his timeline to be coming back around week three. Well, today, Joey McGuire told me, I think he could be the starter opening day. I really do. So for the Abilene Christian opener, and really more importantly, the game at Oregon State in week two, there's a good chance Will Hammond will be the starting quarterback for Texas Tech.
3: SportsCenter All Night, ESPN Radio. Back to baseball. Rays, a 6-4 win over the Yankees, hitting three homers in the first four innings for the first time this season. Rays snapping a three-game losing streak and increase their lead in the AL East to four games over the Yankees.
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1: Who is my guy?
0: Tony Wendorf.
1: Oh, Tony. Is he still in the babysitting business, too? Or
0: no? No, he's not.
1: Okay. My kids don't need it anymore.
0: Okay.
1: But their kids may need it.
0: Yeah,
1: at some point.
0: So maybe keep his number. I guess play some golf with Tony.
2: You know, where else can the wonderful partners of this business have Gabe read off what his actual business is and you ask if he's doing something totally different?
1: Well, I think it'd be a nice offshoot, you know? Tony Wendorf, real estate, God, country, and whatever, and babysitting services.
0: Not only can I get you the home, then I can babysit your kids inside the home.
1: See what I'm saying?
0: And I guess he already knows where you live, right? Because he was the one who
1: got
0: the house.
1: How do you think Amazon Used Division started out? I get that wasn't a part of the original business plan. You got to pivot, right?
0: Well, I mean, I don't know if it's about that for Amazon, not so much of a pivot. I don't think you're telling Tony to pivot. I think you're telling him to expand.
1: Okay.
0: Not just, you know, don't limit yourself to real estate.
1: Yeah.
0: Although, from what I understand, not that I have been a realtor or a babysitter, from my understanding, being a realtor is a little more lucrative than babysitting.
1: What does babysitting pay now?
0: I have no idea.
1: Josh, what do you think? $20 an hour? Does that sound fair?
2: I don't have people. I don't have kids for people to watch.
0: Yeah.
1: Well, I'm just saying, you know.
2: And years ago, surprisingly enough, nobody's really contracting me to watch their children.
1: No,
0: so. Yeah. I mean, when I watch my niece, I do it for free because she's my niece.
1: Someone nods. Nah, they'll charge, especially for girls. Girls are beasts at that age, huh?
0: No.
1: Yeah.
0: No. What age do you? What age are you talking about? Because I'm talking about watching my niece, who's like 7.
2: She's
1: needy,
2: very pleasant.
0: No, yeah,
1: really. So you're saying boys are worse at that age?
0: I don't know. I'm just saying that my nieces are easy to watch anytime my sister brings them over.
2: I would say that boys certainly lend themselves to probably getting more injuries,
0: more destructive.
2: Yeah, things.
1: Well,
2: of that
1: I
2: nature.
1: Already told because Ange loves little babies. Me, no. I said there's no sleepover. I don't ever want to wake up to that hungry crying again. Okay? So I'll take them when they're like
0: so you
1: five
0: have,
1: and on.
0: So let me see if I'm doing the math here correct.
1: Yes.
0: So 5 kids, correct?
1: Correct.
0: And the first one just got engaged.
1: Yes.
0: So you are already starting the preemptive strike of when we're grandparents,
1: mm-hmm.
0: no babies sleeping over at the house.
1: No sleeping over. A watch.
0: Okay.
2: You're losing that battle, buddy.
1: No, I'm not.
2: Hey. Oh, big time.
1: No. Yeah, I am.
0: I don't know what you're going to do. Like, the only way you could, quote unquote, win
1: there
0: this battle.
1: There is nothing. I don't think there's a worse sound than a hungry, really hungry, crying baby. You know?
0: Okay.
1: I don't know what to do.
0: You feed it.
1: I guess.
0: Seems pretty simple. Seems pretty self-explanatory.
1: So it sounds like you guys don't have a problem with it.
0: So I was not trusted to, I mean, again, that's like a grandparent thing.

0: when my nieces and my nephew were babies, I'm guessing maybe, I mean, it would have to be in a pretty big emergency for
1: you
0: to be asked, because grandma and grandpa are getting that asked first. And grandma and grandpa are coming running.
2: It feels like at that age, there's not many instances of the baby not sleeping through the night, spending nights most a lot of places.
1: But I'm too big to handle something that delicate, I will admit. I'm too big.
0: You just don't know your own strength?
1: Ah! It's just, I don't know, slip through the arm. I mean, I have fumbled the football before.
0: I hope you're not gripping babies as tight as you're gripping
1: that
0: football.
1: That's the problem. You know, burping, you know? Come on, get it out.
0: Baby's got bruises on his back from chewing.
1: Yeah,
0: there would be questions.
1: Yeah.
0: There would be questions.
1: It's just too delicate for
0: but
1: me.
0: But there's just no way you're winning that battle. Like, the only way you could is if you were up here and the baby was sleeping over at the regular house and then you went to the lake house to avoid it.
1: Yeah.
0: But I'm guessing that would also cause problems for you.
1: Although Ange could go stay at their house.
0: Always an option?
1: Yes. And it's 2 miles away.
0: Okay.
1: So I could drive her there, go home, pick her up, bring her a cup of Tim Hortons, which I told you guys I love.
0: We just discovered Tim Hortons, and now he's angling for an endorsement.
1: Yeah, someone's got to get on that.
0: Brandon says, our kids go to daycare about $6 an hour. So if Chewy's charging $20 an hour, I'd go to the Blammer for cheaper. Yeah, but I think you're, in terms of per hour, you're probably paying the babysitter more than you're paying daycare.
1: Yeah, because daycare is volume.
0: Yes.
1: Right?
0: Yeah.
1: So if you're hiring a 14-year-old kid to babysit your 8-year-old, my guess is it's probably maybe 20's a little high.
0: I don't know. Feels
1: What's
0: like
1: minimum
0: $20?
1: Wage? $7.90?
0: I think it's higher than that now, isn't it?
1: Josh?
0: You're the one who owns
1: businesses.
0: You're the
1: math guy.
2: Say that again?
1: What's minimum wage?
2: I think it's still like $7.25.
1: Oh, okay.
2: I think famously that's something that's hotly debated every time.
1: Yeah. Okay. Moving on.
0: I'm just done with that. I can't believe you thought you could win that battle. That's what I think. Any final thoughts?
1: No, I'm good.
0: We're moving on.
1: We still got years.
0: Yeah, that's what I'm saying. Like, you're getting out in front of this very.
1: Yeah.
0: As I mentioned, there's five kids.
1: Yeah.
0: The first one got engaged a month ago, two months ago.
1: Yeah.
0: And but you're already getting out in front of, hey, here's what you can expect from me as a grandparent.
1: Yeah, she's known my stance for years.
0: When is the last time you took a stance that your wife cared about?
1: I didn't go to the parade. Looking back, it probably wasn't worth it. Yeah, I don't win a lot.
0: She's going to give you, I think, the wins, all the wins you want on the parades.
2: Yeah.
0: When it comes between, if you're coming between her and the grandchildren, you ain't winning, pal.
2: It seems like Angie has angled for, and she's done a beautiful job of it, of giving you little victories that really don't matter to her, but you can tally up so you can say, well, I got two. So I guess I'll give her this one. And she never really cared about you going to the parade or not.
1: Yeah, that's fair.
2: And then she goes to the mat for things that actually matter.
1: That matter.
2: So then she wins 100% of the time, and you get to pretend you're winning your battles.
0: Let's put it in terms you can understand. She's the NFL owners, and you're the NFLPA.
1: Okay, so I'm not winning.
2: You feel like you're winning. You feel good.
0: You think you got some wins, but the NFL owners didn't really care if you got more time off in the off season. They really didn't care.
1: But I think more men are like me.
0: In terms of...
1: You think you run your camp, but you really don't.
0: Oh, 100%. Yes. It's an old trope, but
1: there's a reason
0: it's a stereotype.
2: So I don't know where that puts me as somebody who knows they're not running their camp.
1: Yeah.
2: They just...
0: Well, but you kind of rebel by calling the leader of your camp Mussolini.
2: Yeah. We're starting an insurgency.
0: there's you're in one of two camps. Either you're like Chu, don't realize you don't run your camp, or you're like Josh, and you do, and you're trying to,
2: overthrow
0: the powers that be.
1: See, I'm a little jealous because I've always wanted to steal that nickname for, because it fits Angie perfectly, right?
0: We've had this discussion before of, yeah, as far as dictators go.
1: Yeah.
0: There's some you can't use. We won't, yes, we won't use those thank names you here, but we'll say, yeah, there are some that seem to be very off limits. Yeah. Mussolini, it feels like, yeah, most people aren't as educated on what he did. And yeah, as far as dictators go, he wasn't the worst.
1: No, he's so the dumbest.
0: It seems, it yeah, seems

0: The crew is back from the All-Star break with a three-game set against the Marlins July 17th through the 19th. And it's Noche de Cerveceros, a Woodruff Bobble giveaway, and Paw Patrol Day. Get all your tickets at Brewers.com.
1: I mean, ask him next time you see him.
2: We could just text
3: him. I could just text him, yeah, too.
1: You could do
3: right
1: that.
3: Now. Yeah, he might be listening. Yeah, he may just text the show. I'm not sure.
1: Mm-hmm.
3: But we can get the answer of how much you paid Tony.
1: Okay.
3: I think that's pretty easy. But we're just curious what a babysitter, 14-year-old babysitter, coming over to your house so you know, you and your wife can go out for dinner and maybe catch a movie. Just, you know, a quick little 3-4 hour date night.
1: Yeah.
3: Something just to get out of the house.
1: Mm-hmm.
3: Nicholas is saying 22 to 30 an hour.
1: What? $30 an hour?
3: Yeah, that's what Nicholas was saying on the Carbo's Talk and Text Line, 800-990-3776.
1: Wow.
2: I mean, that seems to make sense if, like, you know, going to a business is 15 an hour, having somebody, like, come to your house.
1: Yeah, and but that's got to like be multiple kids. Okay, two kids there. One kid, I'm probably staying in.
2: What is the rate of way it goes up per child? Because I feel like if you have two kids, the 20 to 30 per hour, it's like, what's the difference? I mean, it depends on age, but if you have, you know, a 5- and a 6-year-old, is it really that much more to watch two kids versus one? It's probably actually easier.
3: Because
2: they're gonna entertain
3: each other. Yes.
2: Right.
3: And you just got to make sure that nothing goes awry.
2: Right.
3: Versus actually having to entertain when it's one-on-one.
2: Uh-huh.
1: Well, then I threaten the kid and I say, well, if I'm paying you 30, then I'm claiming it with the government. How about 20 cash? Fair?
2: That's not how this works.
1: For me, it does.
2: No, it doesn't. Because then the kid says, nope, find your own babysitter.
3: Now I'm picturing Chewy trying to negotiate with the babysitter.
2: A 12-year-old.
1: 30 bucks. Come on.
3: And threatening taxes. No wonder you lose your negotiations with your wife, man.
1: Can you write that off?
3: I don't know.
1: Is it
3: a
1: write-off? Josh.
3: I don't think so.
2: I don't have children, nor am I paying for childcare.
3: Nor is he an accountant. I know Josh is really smart, but I don't think he has read a lot of books. I don't think any of them are accounting books. I don't think he's doing a deep dive into the laws of what you can and cannot write off.
1: $120 a night?
3: If you go out for 4 hours, yeah. In my mind, I was kind of ballparking $100.
2: Mm-hmm.
3: Like, you're going to have to give the kid $100 at this point if you want to go out.
1: I am really struggling with the cost of things today. I mean, I can see how my wife gets caught in 1999.
3: Sure.
1: I'm like 2005, you know?
2: Wait, you're saying you're more updated than her?
1: Yes.
2: I have a hard time believing that.
1: No, when it comes to me, she's 1999. When it comes to her, she's probably 2010.
2: Okay.
1: Fair?
3: I don't know. I have never been with your wife when she's purchased anything. I don't know what she thinks things should cost. I kind of just approach things of, okay, this is what it cost.
1: Yeah.
3: But there is something that came out recently. We'll get this to later in the show, so we'll tease this. But there is something that came out yesterday that is just an outlandish amount of money.
1: All right.
3: I will tell you.
1: Is this a tease?
3: I'll tell you about that later in the show. We'll do it after Shefty.
1: Okay.
3: We'll do it after Shefty. Because it is one of the most ridiculous things that I could possibly. I could not have dreamed up this piece of equipment. I mean, I couldn't have had a fever dream about it. It just doesn't make any sense.
1: Tongue scraper?
3: No, although people seem to be, I got a lot of texts about your tongue.
1: Now, that was a fair deal. I think it was $4.95.
3: Yeah. People really liked your tongue scraper.
1: Yeah.
3: One friend who texted me about it said, what's something you're really proud of? And then what's something, so you're really proud of, I would say, you know, your physique because of how much you work out, your lawn skills.
1: Yes.
3: What if your wife got you a How to Mow the Lawn for Dummies book? You'd be pretty offended by that,
1: I'd
3: correct?
1: Throw it away.
3: Yeah. Well, this is probably how she felt about your tongue.
4: We have breaking news.
3: Oh, boy.
2: I've received a text back from our good friend Tony Wendorf. He is uncomfortable with giving a number. He says it was, quote, unquote, healthy. And that, safe to say, when I got a call to come watch Dyson and Dylan, it took high priority.
1: All right.
3: All right.
1: There
3: so
1: you have it.
3: You're on the upper end of the scale.

0: You weren't cheap. You didn't cheap out. That's what I'm reading. Well, again, we don't know the number. But you didn't cheap out.
1: I do think NFL player or former NFL player, that tacks on an extra $5-$10 an hour
2: every
1: time.
2: Yeah, it does. Yeah. Yeah. And believe me, I was worried.
1: Jim the accountant isn't changing. Isn't charged as much.
0: There was a big debut for the Milwaukee Brewers last night. 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
4: Back up in the stadium interchange on I-94 westbound and eastbound. Park Hill Avenue to Holly Road are backed up due to the normal morning commute. In the Wauwatosa area, I-41 northbound, West North Avenue to Capitol Drive is backed up due to some construction that's going on and also just some traffic that's going on in the morning as well. And then the Menominee Falls area, Bradley Road to Mill Road, cleared of a crash, but still a little bit backed up heading southbound on I-41 there. So just be mindful of that and just be aware of some slowdowns across the area. 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It's sunny, hot, and humid with a chance of storms in the afternoon and a high of 88 degrees. Tonight, chance of showers and storms with a low of 70 degrees. 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
0: 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A mere moments after we ended our show yesterday, well, I guess actually right as we were ending the show yesterday, because we did talk about it, Luis Lara was called up, and I thought that was kind of strange. And it only got stranger because he did replace Blake Perkins on the roster. And the Brewers eventually did place David Hamilton on IL. Recalled Greg Jones, who spent a little bit of time with the Brewers earlier this year, to be that backup infielder. But Luis Lara, one of the Brewers' top prospects, a top 50 prospect in all of baseball, young kid, made his major league debut last night. And it was a great debut. Had a hit, drove in a couple of runs, scored from first on a gap. I don't know if you were watching at that point.
2: I was.
0: I know you were watching the game. I don't know if, I mean, at that point, the game was still a little bit in doubt at that point. But usually in order to score from first on a double, it's got to get to the wall. This one did not get to the wall. It was cut off before the warning track, and he still scored. So pretty memorable debut for Luis Lara. What do you remember about your NFL debut?
17: Oh,
0: do you remember your first play?
17: Lordy. It was 93. Who was the first game? I don't even remember. I was third tight end, yeah, playing special teams. I can't tell you. Whatever the first game of 93 was.
0: But it was probably on teams when you made your first NFL play.
17: And then
0: play.
17: Maybe goal line or something like that. Wow, that's a good question. Normally, I know that stuff.
0: Yeah. Oh,
17: but
0: yeah,
17: this one, I have absolutely no idea.
0: I didn't even figure I'd had to tee you up on this because you remember in your, again, as much as we make fun of you, like you are, the things you remember about your playing career are incredible.
17: The things
0: are
17: I remember
0: incredible.
17: That year was, the Raider game.
0: Which
17: where
0: was the Lambeau Leaf game.
17: Reggie tossed it back to Leroy and went in.
0: It's the first ever Lambeau Leap.
17: The names I played against, though, I was thinking about it, you know? I mean, I played, and these guys are all, I think they're Hall of Fame. Richard Dent.
0: Yeah.
17: He's a big guy.
0: Uh-huh. He's a large human.
17: Chris Dolman.
0: Okay.
17: Unbelievable. Remember him?
0: I
17: Minnesota.
0: Do.
17: Big. just some unbelievable talent. That I think that was Mike Singletary's last year.
0: Sure.
17: So playing against some
0: pretty well-known players.
17: Yeah, not to make you nervous, but I don't remember that. And I think going back to Lara, he looks the part. He looked the part, I'll say, he looked the part a little more than Pratt looked the part in his first game.
0: I would agree. He just has some sort of swag about it. And Levering, Jeff had mentioned this. I wish we didn't have Jeff yesterday. I wish we had him today so we could talk more about this. We'll do that next week when Jeff Levering joins us on Tuesday. But they had mentioned him and Tim Dillard doing the game of, even when he's taking a pitch, there's just something about his body language where he looks confident.
17: Yes.
0: Like, this is where I belong. Mm-hmm. I am supposed to be here.
17: Now, what was funny, because Sal had a couple catches in right field.
0: Yeah.
17: I think he sat there and goes, these guys are a little faster than Triple A. when Sal made that diving catch.
0: Yeah.
17: I mean, he got there quick.
0: Mm-hmm.
17: Which will be an adjustment for him.
0: I am very curious, since you bring up Sal, how they're going to do this. Because the Brewers, traditionally, when they call up a prospect, like they did with Cooper Pratt, Jackson Churio before that, even Garrett Mitchell, Sal Frelick, when these guys have been called up, you could even say the same thing for Jory Ortiz. Because when Joey got called up, he was the everyday third baseman. They still had Willy Adames at that point, Bryce Terang. All these guys that were looked at as really good prospects, high investments for the Brewers, when they got called up, they would play basically every day. The same way Cooper Pratt is.
17: Yeah.
0: And when you're giving the money that you are to Luis Lara, it's not a high contract, but again, you have invested in him long term. You're going to want him to play every day. He's 21, 22 years old. He still needs to develop. And in order to do that, he has to get every day at bats. So that means somebody's at bats are going down between Garrett Mitchell and Sal Frelick. And I'm guessing that's going to be Sal, the way that Mitchell's been swinging the bat recently.
17: What's his natural position, Lara?
0: He's played a lot of center.
17: A lot, but he's an outfielder.
0: He's an outfielder, yes.
17: Okay.
0: Yeah, but once you've played center, you can...
16: Yeah, play anywhere.
0: Yeah.
17: And then, could you move one of those other guys? I mean, Garrett Mitchell's playing well, but, I mean, we're talking about going and getting an arm. Why can't you trade a veteran like that?
0: You could.
17: I mean, I don't think you'd ever trade Sal. Because Murph loves him too much. Yeah.
0: And with Sal, I don't know what the value is you're getting in return. Because, he had a great month of June, but the numbers overall aren't great this year.
17: Yeah, but he had a great year last year.
0: He did have a great year last year, and he's a plus defender.
17: Yeah.
0: But Mitchell has more trade value.
16: Yes.
0: But also, with that, Mitchell's been showing more pop, which is something that the Brewers have been lacking.
17: Which is good, because the trade deadline's coming, and if you're going to move them, you package them.
0: I don't know what they're going to do. Moving somebody makes a ton of sense to me, Chu, but moving Sal, as much as I would not want to see him get moved, because I love Sal Frelick, I think he's a fan favorite.
17: Yes.
0: He makes the most sense in terms of whose at bat should go down. If we're doing this in a meritocracy, in who has earned what? Well, you're not going to take Jackson Churio out of the lineup. He'll get his off days. He'll rest every now and then like he did. And he even ended up playing a handful of innings yesterday and batted left-handed.
17: But let me ask you this. Would you rather lose Jett or would you rather lose Garrett Mitchell?
0: Jett.
17: You'd rather lose Jett?
16: Mm-hmm. Yeah. Now we're getting to do discussion on like tools and traits. And who has higher ceilings. And it certainly looks like Garrett Mitchell is a guy you would make a bet on to continue to get even better.
17: But it kind of
0: Garrett's thing has been consistent playing time because of his injuries. And now that he's gotten that, we're seeing the growth from him.
17: This kind of feels like the Packers receivers position over the last couple of years.
0: You're going to have to make some tough decisions.
17: You can only play.
0: Correct.
16: Yes.
17: So many of them.
0: 100%.
17: You know?
0: And somebody's going to have to be okay with getting less at-bats. Because Blake Perkins was playing, he was playing pretty consistently against lefties, and then Jake Bowers just kept mashing. And against lefties, we got to play Vaughn, so that means we got to put him in the outfield. Well, Garrett Mitchell's still playing well, and so they would put Churio, Bowers, and then rotate between Sal and Garrett Mitchell getting the day off.
17: Let me ask you this. Yelly's not playing great right now, is he?
0: No, he had three hits in the first game of the doubleheader yesterday.
17: Okay.
0: So,
17: he did.
0: But I believe he was 3 for his previous 30 going into the doubleheader yesterday.
17: So do you maybe work some of those guys in there and give Yelly a little time off?
0: Yeah, I think everything's got to be on the table. They're going to have to be very creative with how they try to split up these bats.
16: The thing is this season, if you're going to talk about moving Yelly out of the DH position, does it make a lot of sense? And what's the upside of the guy's bat that would be replacing the DH and then the defense? Because Sale's defense this season has been league average, if not below league average.
0: See, I never know what to believe with those metrics because the metrics say the same thing about Bryce Tarang's defense.
16: Right.
0: And I'm watching these games, and that's just not true.
16: Well, the information I have available to me, defensive run saved and value defensively war, would tell me that he's not. Now, the Brewers may value him different, but also Luis Lara's whole thing is really good at defense. Like, very good. As we saw, he can get to anything. So, like, what's the upside of the maybe you're getting Jake Bowers at bats more, but, like, what's Lara doing then? And who's Garrett Mitchell? Don't you want him in center? Like, what's the value replacement there?
0: Yeah. So, I don't know.
16: An outfielder's losing at bats.
17: Look, it's a good problem to have.
0: Yes.
17: It's just you got to figure it out.
0: The number of texts I had with different people trying to figure out just doing the Zach Galifianakis at the blackjack table GIF where you've got all the different math equations going on in your head. Yeah, it's a great problem to have because you got really good players and you're trying to figure out how to. But to your point, Chu, could this mean a few more off days for Yelly and then you DH Bowers?
17: Yeah.
0: Because that would make sense to me. Where you DH Bowers more to get Vaughn at first base. And then that's the best way to have your best defensive outfield. You're still getting guys at bats that you want at bats for. But that doesn't even solve all of the problem because, okay, let's say I DH Bowers and still have Vaughn at first base. I still have to choose between Sal, Mitchell, and Lara. Because they're three guys for two spots because Jackson's
16: not going anywhere.
0: No, Jackson's playing one of the other spots.
17: Yeah, yes.
0: So this is a decision they've got to make quickly. I'm curious to see how they handle this. And I have full faith that they're going to handle it correctly. But I don't know how they're going to do it.
17: Mm-hmm.
0: And I'm fascinated by it. We talk to Adam Schefter once a week as we're getting closer and closer to the NFL season. We talk with our guy Schefty coming up next on Jen, Gabe, and Chewy. 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
4: In the Stadium Interchange, I-94 westbound and eastbound, Park Hill Avenue to Holly Road, backed up on both sides. So just be mindful of that if you're heading into or outside of the downtown area in that Stadium Interchange. We do have a major backup here on I-41 southbound from Mill Road to Capitol Drive. A lot of traffic and construction going on in that area. So just be mindful of that if you're heading southbound on I-41 from Menominee Falls down to Wauwatosa. I'm Nizer Spencer with your WTMJ Time Saver Traffic. 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Enjoy live music tonight from Rebel Grace starting at 7 tonight at the Bud Pavilion at State Fair Park. Today, sunny, hot, and humid with chance of afternoon storms and a high of 88 degrees. Tonight, chance of showers and storms with a low of 70 degrees. From the WTMJ Traffic Center, I'm Nizer Spencer on 94.5 ESPN.
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11: 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What's going on, Schefty? Good morning. How are you?
12: What's going on, guys? How are we doing?
11: Got to turn on your mic for him to hear you.
13: Grinding.
12: Glad to hear it.
13: I need some football in my life, Adam. This is just getting, this is a tough time of year.
12: I think, July 8th are the dog days of sports talk radio, although I guess you got the World Cup, you got Giannis trading, you got some NBA stuff, but, you know, there have been some stuff, some gifts to you guys, but by and large, these are the tough times. You got another 2 weeks to go, and then it'll be clear sailing.
13: So where is your head at right now? Because most guys, when I played 2 weeks before camp, you really don't want to be around them. You're ornery. You just wanted to get here. If it could start tomorrow, you'd welcome that. Do you, because your workload intensifies quite a bit, do you embrace that, or are you like, okay, I got to enjoy these last 2 weeks? Or are you like, all right, let's get this thing going?
12: You know, it's kind of both, actually. I kind of know that my life's coming to an end, but look, I've had a really enjoyable couple of months here and been able to do a lot of nice things and kind of get some time. And you'd love for that time to last, but I'm also ready for the excitement of the season. And I love the energy and the activity that comes along when everybody's there and there's things happening. And like I said, I've done it for 37 years, so I'm kind of used to it. Mm-hmm. And I know this is my life. I know it's ahead. And the way that I always view it is, I don't know, there's a marathon that's starting. Marathon gets underway in a couple of weeks. It's a 26.2-mile race. And there's a lot of distance left before it really comes to it. The marathon ends in Washington, D.C. on Saturday, May 1st, 2027. That's to me is like, those are my markers, mm-hmm. right? Like it starts July with training camp and it goes till after the draft. This year, May 1, 2027. And so it's 26.2 miles from late July to May 1. And so there's a race to be run. It's run every year. It'll get run again. There are times when you feel good when you're running. There are times when it's harder. There are times where there are days that are really tough to get through, and there are days that are easier to get through. But it's a long slog from late July to May 1.
11: What are some of the biggest questions, I guess, you have that you're curious to find out when training camp gets underway in the NFL?
12: Well, I think you always start with the quarterbacks. You know, what's going to happen in Minnesota? What's going to happen in Atlanta? What's going to happen in Cleveland? What's going to happen in Vegas? You start with quarterback questions always. Those are not going to be decided, you know, the first day of camp, first week camp in all probability. And then the great part about the league is things just happen. Like, things just happen. I don't know what it'll be, but there will be things. Like, you know.
11: I mean, last year was Micah, right? Like, last year was Micah Parsons. Yeah. That was the thing that was kind of looming over camp. And then, obviously, we benefited up here in Wisconsin and Green Bay. But I think that was the thing that just kind of happened once camp hit last year.
12: Yeah, and that's that was something that was out there that carried through the summer and culminated in a deal with the Packers. And there's always a couple of things that just kind of take over the summer. There'll be contracts. There always are extensions, you know, cornerbacks I could see, running backs, Bijan Robinson, Jahmyr Gibbs, cornerbacks, Devin Witherspoon, Christian Gonzalez. There are always some big money deals. There are some players on the street without jobs still, most notably at the wide receiver position, Tyreek Hill, Stephon Diggs, Keenan Allen. The Brandon Ayuk situation is, you know, doesn't look like he wants to play to me. Who knows what's going on with him right now. So, you know, again, that's the great part about the National Football League. There's always drama. There's always storylines. There's always something happening. And there'll be something for everybody to talk about once players are back in camp.
13: Well, speaking of a Micah-type player, Adam, are you hearing anything about potential Aaron Donald's return?
12: Well, there's another storyline for you, right? Like,
13: yeah.
12: My own sense is, I think, and I say I think because I'm not telling you it will, but this is my opinion. I think in the end, somehow they'll figure out a way to get him back in the fold. That's just what I think, and I think that'll happen, you know, by the end of the month. That's my guess. Because where else is he going to be more celebrated, appreciated, respected, wanted than in the Rams organization? Chewy.
13: Yeah.
12: You're a player.
13: Mm-hmm.
12: Okay? How much did people love having you around when you were a member of the organization? And what was it like when you left the Packers? And did you find that love and adulation on the outside in the first couple of years after you retired?
13: You don't. You miss the locker room so much.
12: Right.
13: Okay. That's the thing. Okay, I mean, so, you don't miss the – you miss Sundays, Adam, and you miss the locker room. And it's just like a – you walk around mindless for a year or two. It's just like
12: it's very weird. And when you're playing, you're kind of a big deal, right? Like, and then when you're not playing, it's take out the guard, whatever it is, right?
13: So, yeah.
11: Adam, just so you're aware, anytime Chewy gets a little pouty about anything his wife asks him to do, he gets called NFL boy.
13: Yeah, so to this day, I get NFL, and I've called NFL. And Adam, and then you couple that the fact that they ask you back for the team that's favored to win the Super Bowl. So it's not like, hey, come back. We're hoping to go 9-8 and make a wild card. Like, I can't see how you wouldn't want to be a part of that.
12: Well, and why would you not want to work with Myles Garrett?
13: Yeah.
12: And why would you not come up with where you're going to be playing? I'm making this up. 15 plays a game. You're going to be in on key third down plays, fourth down plays, third and long where you need a sack. And you're not getting double teamed because they're doubling and tripling Myles Garrett. Like, and love having you back, and the Super Bowl's in L.A., and the Rams would be the best. Like, I mean, everything tells you, why would he not come back for that? Like, why would he not?
13: Yeah, I know.
11: Adam Schefter on Jen, David, Chewy, brought to you by Tony Wendorf & Associates, just like the moves made at the pros. 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Trusted knowledge, superior service, they're the real estate MVPs of Wisconsin. If you're looking to buy or sell a house, make the move and get in touch with Tony Wendorf & Associates. Adam, I'm taking a look at what's happening in Major League Baseball, and they're trying to figure out their labor negotiation. That expires in December. Kyle Kuzma here locally in Milwaukee taking a look, and he's not the only one noticing some of these deals in the NBA, and that second apron that they have is kind of acting as a de facto hard salary cap, and player salaries are kind of diminishing a bit in the NBA. It looks like they're heading towards a contentious relationship. I know the owners want an 18th game, and the players probably want their own things as well, but how would you describe right now the relationship between the owners and the NFLPA?
12: Uh, It don't really matter as much right now what it is today. It'll matter what it is when they go to put together a new CBA. Like, we're in 26 right now, 2026. I think the CBA expires in 2030. And somebody pointed out to me this morning, I thought it was interesting. Usually they announce the Super Bowl dates 3-4 years in advance. Mm-hmm. And they did not announce the dates of the 2028 Super Bowl in Atlanta. So does the league hope that the 18-game season could be in play for 28? Maybe, I guess. I don't know. It's interesting that they have not announced the dates for that yet. So, look, the NFL, the NFLPA are always at odds. It's always sort of Hatfields and McCoys. So I wouldn't expect any different. And it doesn't matter to me because that's the history of the relationship, even though there were times where Gene Upshaw and Paul Tagliabue did get along and some thought they were too friendly, which I don't agree with that. Like, they're supposed to have a good relationship. It helps each other. But it doesn't matter what the relationship is now. It matters what the two sides wind up doing here with the new CBA. And it's still a little ways off here, I think.
13: Adam, are you hearing anything of a potential Tucker Kraft extension? Do you believe that'll happen before the start of the season?
12: I kind of do, and I say I don't know anything. I don't know anything, but let me just say this. We've seen tight end deals get done.
13: Mm-hmm.
12: We've seen the Packers re-sign their own players. They've re-signed Christian Watson. They've re-signed Jaden. Why would they not try to re-sign Tucker Kraft? Yes, I expect, again, not knowing anything. I want to be very clear.
13: Mm-hmm.
12: I know nothing specific other than if you just look at what they've done and what's going on in the market, I would think logically that by the time the regular season rolls around, maybe before, there's an extension for Tucker Kraft.
11: Adam, I know you're a big golf guy. Scottish Open this week, British Open the week after. Coffee golf. Get up, cup of coffee, watch the golf on TV. You a big fan?
12: I like it the other way because I like on Sunday afternoon, Saturday, having something to watch, and I don't like having that taken away from me. But I love the style of golf, and I just love weekly tournaments. And, you know, every week I think I can pick the winner, and I almost never do. So we'll see. But, yeah, it's going to be fun to watch, and I like it anytime, Gabe. I like it. I like it waking up. I like it later in the afternoon. I like watching balls.
11: Whenever Adam can get it, that's when he likes the golf. Adam, enjoy the next couple weeks. We'll talk to you again next week. Again, the NFL season, it is creeping up on us, and it's going to be here quickly.
12: That'd be great. I appreciate it, guys. Enjoy your time today, and have a great day, Gabe and NFL boy.
13: Thanks, Gabe.
11: I just thought he would want to know. You know, it felt pertinent to the conversation we were having. Adam Schefter joins us each and every Wednesday. I mean, you're complaining about how we give it to you. Schefter gives it to you just about every week now.
13: Everyone, that's my role. It was my role when I played. Everyone, you know, makes fun of me, but that's fine. I get it. As long as you don't yell at me. Then I'll get PTSD.
11: Yeah, I don't think we yell at you.
13: He does sometimes.
6: I've never yelled at you.
11: I don't know. You denied his PTO request this morning. Yeah, you yelling at him when he swears?
6: Well.
11: Not supposed to do that around here, Chew. 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We were talking about the cost of things earlier. Well, there is a new product out there that is costing outlandish amounts, and it makes no sense to me. We dive into that coming up next on Jen, Gabe, and Chewy.
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12: I would just say that right now I think all options are on the table.
14: A bandwagon fan. The biggest insult in sports. But this summer, during the FIFA World Cup, it's an invitation, America. Never watched soccer before? Perfect. Think a corner kick is a karate move? 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Me too. Just here for the snacks? Now we're talking. 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We're undefeated. 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
11: 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I know you're not super into golf anymore, Chu. Are you familiar with Lab putters?
13: No.
11: So it's a newer company. It's they basically look like spaceships. Have you seen the putter that J.J. Spawn won the U.S. Open with a couple of years ago?
13: Like a big mallet?
11: Yeah, big mallets. Usually got a big circle on the back of it. Yeah. That's a Lab putter.
13: Okay.
11: And we don't need to get into technology behind it, but it's becoming a more and more popular putter. And they're expensive. We're talking $500, $600, $700 for the putter.
13: Which is insane.
11: However, they came up with a collaboration, because all these brands have to collaborate nowadays, Chu. I could give you a million guesses. You'll never guess who Lab decided to team up with to make a new putter.
13: Tiger.
11: No, it's not a golf brand.
13: It's not a golf. Wrangler jeans.
11: Well, that's close. Smuckers.
13: Smuckers.
11: Smuckers
13: is making putters now?
11: So Lab came out with a new collaboration where they, with Uncrustables. So they've got putters that have Uncrustable branding all over it. So it's a big purple putter. Josh doing a great job. If you're watching on YouTube, he's showing the videos right now. It's outrageous. It looks so stupid.
13: Does it really?
11: It looks so dumb. It's a big purple spaceship on the end of your putter. And now it has Smucker's Uncrustables on it. So, first of all, I don't know who this is for. I don't know who in their right mind went, you know what I need on my putter? An Uncrustables logo.
13: So there's no pro that's using it to help push it. Or is there?
11: If there is, I'm going to make fun of them.
13: Yeah.
11: If you had to guess how much a Uncrustables Lab putter costs, what would you guess that would run you?
13: $1,200.
11: Keep going.
13: No way.
11: Keep going.
13: $2,000.
11: Yes, sir.
13: That's so stupid.
11: $2,000. First of all, who is this for? Second of all, who is spending $2,000 on a putter because it has an Uncrustables logo? Maybe you like Uncrustables enough where you get the putter cover.
13: Yeah.
11: That could make sense to me. Oh, okay, putter cover. Okay, that makes it. An entire putter dedicated to Uncrustables that costs $2,000. What are we doing?
0: Gabe, I don't
13: know. Golf in general is stupid with the pricing. When someone told me a driver cost $800,
11: that's if you want it stock.
13: And a box of Titleist now, or what, $60?
11: $60.
13: Come on. How much does it cost to make?
0: Really?
13: Talk about gouging. That's why I don't play. It's, you know.
11: That's why you don't play.
13: It is. Because I had a guy I used to play with all the time. It was always the wand. It was never the wizard.
11: Oh.
13: He had to buy something new every single time.
11: That was grandpa. I went down to Arkansas, he had an entire golf bag full of putters. He was in his garage, just an entire golf bag full of putters that he would switch back and forth between.
13: And I asked you, because Angie bought me a set of Pings a couple years ago to try and get me back into it. And then I looked, and this is probably 5 years ago, I'm like, I'm buying a used R7.
11: Yep.
13: Okay? Which I played with 15 years ago,
11: mm-hmm.
13: and probably cost $200. I was talking to you, and you're like, yeah, the new ones are $800. And Josh, I'm like, What is the difference distance-wise between my R7?
6: It's nominal.
13: And the $800. Yeah. And I thought he was going to say like 40 yards, and then I was like, maybe I'll consider. He said 15 yards.
6: Yep.
13: Yeah, I'm like, I like my $200.
6: I'm a used club evangelist.
13: Yes.
6: My clubs get way old before I switch them out. And then I get new ones, and I feel like I've got the nicest thing ever, and it's 3 years ago's model.
13: Yeah. Yeah.
0: A putter? $2,000.
13: Like, you know, I used to buy a Scotty Cameron back
6: sure.
13: in the day.
6: Oh, I'm sure back in the day.
13: Which was like $400. Yes. I'm like, this is stupid. Look at me and my Scotty Cameron. It doesn't really work, but it looks good. I have a Scotty Cameron. You know what I bought? A White Hot.
0: Yeah. Uh-huh. Odyssey White Hot. Yeah.
13: $125. That's all me. You know?
0: Two ball behind
13: yeah.
0: it?
13: Yeah.
0: Yeah. It's a classic. It's a classic.
6: Gabe, I don't know if you've seen the unfortunate update.
0: Oh, no.
6: These have sold out.
13: Have they really? Oh, my Lord. 2,000?
6: At least
13: a
6: as
13: whole
6: of,
13: golf set should cost at
6: of,
13: most
6: $2,000. As of last night, at least one of the types has since sold out. The VZN1i.
13: Do you think Gabe would ever cave?
6: No.
13: No.
0: And spend $2,000 on an Uncrustables putter?
13: I used one for $1,300.
0: No.
13: Kind of like my flip-flops. Might have a little dirt on it. Maybe a couple scuff marks.
0: I honestly can't imagine a brand, because there are brands, obviously, that everybody has and prefers and you like for whatever reasons. And look, I'm not anti-Uncrustable either. I don't keep them in my house, but yeah. The two times that I ran the half marathon, they had the Uncrustable in the bag of food that they give you at the end of the race.
13: Quick hit, yeah.
0: Oh, that thing.
13: Yeah.
0: Well, it has never tasted so good to me. It's just having that Uncrustable then. I ain't spending $2,000 on a putter
13: right.
0: because of it.
13: What's the next company to come out with a putter? Chef Boyardee SpaghettiOs.
0: See, now we're talking.
13: Right?
0: I love SpaghettiOs as a kid. I'm still not spending $2,000 on a lab putter.
6: There is a loose connection here, because it is like at the turn or from the cart, they will carry around Uncrustables, but it's not like a known thing. It's just sort of like, yeah, the same way I will drink a Yingling when they come around, I'll grab an Uncrustable if I want a snack. But I don't really connect the two as like golf items, and that's what's strange about it.
0: I feel like I have been very open and honest about my love of Yingling, the oldest brewery in America, now available in Wisconsin. I have seen Yingling flight bags. I would take the Yingling bag.
13: Yeah.
0: Because I'm willing to bet that if they sold those, they would be going for $2,000. I don't think I would want to look down at my putter and see the Yingling in cursive logo on top of my putter. Don't think Fair. I would want to see that. Despite me being somebody who, yes, every time the bev cart comes around, put me down for a Yingling.
13: Air.
0: $2,000 for a putter. Get out of here. We're back in 2 minutes.
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1: Here in the stadium interchange from I-94 westbound and eastbound Park Hill Avenue to Holly Road, 70th Street eastbound to Park Hill Avenue, are backed up. So just be mindful of that if you're heading in and out of the downtown area. In the Wauwatosa area, I-41 northbound West North Avenue to Capitol Drive is backed up. So just be mindful of that. It's a lot of construction and traffic going on in that area. A little bit towards the Menominee Falls area, I-41 southbound Bradley Road to Capitol Drive is backed up due to a lot of construction and two lanes with the traffic. So just be mindful of that. And in Greenfield westbound from 20th Street to South 60th Street is backed up due to traffic as well. And there's also a disabled vehicle in that realm as well. So just be mindful of that. 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Today's sunny, hot, and humid with a chance of afternoon storms and a high of 88 degrees. Tonight, chance of showers and storms with a low of 70 degrees. From the WTMJ Traffic Center, I'm Nazir Spencer on 94.5 ESPN.
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0: ESPN.com, this is actually one of my favorite things that they do leading up to the NFL season. It's a great job by Jeremy Fowler, who is one of their reporters on the NFL side at ESPN, where he talks to scouts, he talks to coaches, he talks and polls front office members on who the top 10 players are at each position.
1: Mm-hmm.
0: And today is day three. They did cornerbacks yesterday. The day before that, they did running backs, which was our power rankings list yesterday. Josh Jacobs was an honorable mention. Not shocking. Nobody from the Green Bay Packers was listed or even got honorable mention in terms of being a top 10 cornerback. But today, the list came out was edge rushers. Where do you think Micah Parsons landed on this list, Jew?
1: Well, he should be two, but I would say they probably dinged him because of the ACL. Or was I right with the ding?
0: You were right with the ding.
1: Yeah. I mean, Miles Garrett.
0: He is number two.
1: Number one.
0: He was actually number three going into last year. TJ Watt was number two. TJ has fallen down to eight down the list now.
1: Okay.
0: So Micah was number two. And so they list the final top 10 and all that. But I also found it interesting is when he posted this online, Jeremy Fowler,
1: mm-hmm.
0: kind of saying, hey, here's the list. He then quote tweeted that, giving pass rush tiers, where Miles Garrett is one. He had a bit of a gap. Then Micah, gap.
1: Hutchinson.
0: Anderson, Crosby, gap. Hutchinson, Hunter, gap.
1: Okay.
0: Watt, Bosa.
1: Ah. There's no one better than Bosa?
2: You're thinking of the wrong Bosa.
1: Am I talking San Fran, or am I talking the guy that's floating
0: San
1: all
0: Fran.
1: Around?
0: The guy floating all around. No. The guy in San Fran. He is on the same tier as TJ Watt right now.
1: Is he?
2: I mean, when he's healthy, certainly. Pass rusher gets pretty thin and same tier after that. You start looking at those guys and you have a hard time differentiating. And it's like a season-by-season basis.
0: He's got Burns, Bonino, Burns.
1: I don't know.
0: And then
1: hold on. I don't think I'm putting gap between Miles Garrett and Micah Parsons. I don't. That's not gappable.
0: Miles. So when they do this, there are a ton of opinions on everything. Miles Garrett received every first place vote. There was no dispute.
1: Should.
0: He was undisputed.
1: Correct.
0: Number one pass rusher. Did not receive anything else but a first place vote. So I can understand it.
1: Well, Micah should have all the second place votes.
0: His highest ranking was two. Obviously, he couldn't be one because Miles got all of those. So his highest ranking from somebody was two. His lowest ranking was five. So somebody thought there were four other pass rushers better than
1: that is crazy.
0: Micah Parsons.
1: That's crazy. And he's played on defenses where they've given him no help. Dallas's defense, the last years he was there, no help. In Green Bay's D-line last year, really, no help. You know, Miles Garrett played with the number one defense.
0: Yeah.
1: And they had talent on there, which makes a difference. Mm-hmm. Which makes a difference.
0: Certainly does.
1: I mean, why do you think Sean Jones, Gilbert, and Santana had really good careers? Really?
0: You think Reggie had something to do with that?
1: Yeah, a little bit to do with it.

0: Can't miss game days when the Brewers take on the Rockies Friday, July 24th through the 26th. 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
1: The kid they traded to Cleveland on there?
2: Jared Verse, he was in below that.
3: Yeah, so
2: below the Bosa tier.
3: So Verse is in the honorable mention. He's with Trey Hendrickson, Josh Hines-Allen from Jacksonville in that 11 to 13 range.
1: Yeah. Okay. Because I would put Hutchinson, yeah. Then I'd have a gap after that.
3: Hutchinson is number five.
1: Hutchinson with Crosby. Kind of the same kind of player.
3: Hutchinson, yeah, Max Crosby is number four.
1: Yes.
3: So Crosby's four, Hutchinson five. Danielle Hunter is six. TJ is, oh, I was wrong. TJ's seven, not eight. Nick Bosa's eight on the list. Brian Burns of the Giants is nine. And Nick Benito from the Broncos is number 10.
1: Is Hunter, is that too high for him?
3: He is criminally underrated.
1: Really?
3: All he does is just rack up sacks each and every year.
1: Okay.
3: Here are his sack totals, Chew. Since 2018, 14 and a half, 14 and a half, 6, because he only played 7 mm-hmm. games, 10 and a half, 16 and a half, 12, 15.
1: Yeah. All right. Yeah, he is underrated.
3: Nobody He's talks underrated. About him.
1: No,
3: but
1: no
3: all he does is just go out there and get sacks every year. But he doesn't get the recognition. So clearly the NFL executives, coaches, and scouts recognize just how good Danielle Hunter is, despite being 31 years old, about to turn 32 in the middle of the season. Mm-hmm. But Micah is where he needs to be here, and that's why he is such an important part of what the Packers are going to be. And why, if he ends up missing what his brother has hinted at, potentially half the season, it ends up being a big deal.
1: Yeah.
3: Because the Packers need him to be that good.
1: Yeah, it's just the problem is, when are they going to find out if these guys can play? And will it be too late? You know, because 8 games is a long time.
3: It's a long time. But I still have a tendency, just with Micah, the person and the player that he is, with that high motor, wanting to play as much as he does.
1: Yeah, but he's smart, too.
3: Yeah. I do think, though, I think he's going to be 100% earlier than week 8.
1: Yeah.
3: He's not going to be playing his full allotment of snaps. They'll ease him back in, I believe.
1: Mm-hmm.
3: But I have a hard time imagining that he is going to miss 8 full games, Joe. I just really do.
1: Yeah.
3: Especially if he's hosting these guys. He's going through drills. He's going through it all. Yeah, he's going to be careful. He's going to be smart. And I agree. Don't come back until you're 100% because mm-hmm. I don't want him starting at, oh, I'm 80%. Because if he starts the season at 80%, Chew, he's never going to get to 100%.
1: No, because it just always chips away.
3: You don't get that recovery back.
1: No.
3: So, but I have a tendency to think that, you're telling me by the middle of October, he's not going to be 100%?
1: I don't know, you know. I mean, he's a smart guy. He might listen to his agent. Obviously, he wants to maximize. I mean, he wants to play, but he wants another big contract.
3: Yeah.
1: And he probably will get it, you know. The DN is a big concern. Can Van Ness stay healthy? And can he evolve? The other guys, it's probably going to be by committee. Like, I'd almost be leaning, if you could get Clowney for $5 million, I'd do it now.
3: I mean, they probably could, but they're clearly, every team is waiting, or he's waiting for.
1: Well, they want to see what they can do, but the problem with training camp is these guys don't do anything. You know? It's country club.
4: But
1: remember years ago,
4: veterans still
1: want to skip this D-line. They can't block them.
4: Stephon Diggs had 1,000 receiving yards last season, and he's not on a team. I promise you he will be on one.
1: Yeah.
4: And he'll be good again. It's just, they don't want to do camp, so they wait it out.
3: But the young guys that they have that are all competing for that playing time opposite of LVN, they'll all play in preseason games.
4: Right.
3: Now, the level of competition they go up against.
1: Yeah, but they're going against backup tackles. You know?
3: Yeah. Sometimes yes, sometimes no, because different teams view mm-hmm. it differently. I don't know how Mike's going to handle things in Pittsburgh. Maybe he plays the starting offensive line for a series or two. Mm-hmm. And you can try to judge and see what those guys who get those opportunities in that Steelers game are able to do.

0: in those couple this year.
1: There isn't really much upside to Jadeveon Clowney taking snaps in training camp.
2: No, I agree. But like, the problem is he's going to show gone, Josh, if someone else has the problem and said, hey, Packers want Clowney, let's jump on it for $5 million. And then who's the next in line?
1: Yeah, I mean, you can look at it. I don't think Jadeveon Clowney's like that much far apart from the next free agent. Like
2: he's not.
1: He's certainly probably the best of them.
2: Yeah.
1: But how big is the gap between him and 2, 3, 4? Probably not that big anymore.
2: Yeah.
1: And like you want those guys, young guys to get the. We didn't see Baron Sorrell or Colin Oliver basically at all.
0: Correct.
1: And then you added. Denied Dennis Sutton, who we have no idea what to expect from him. So, like, them getting all those snaps in training camp and preseason is going to be valuable.
2: And I don't care how great a pick you say he is. All those teams passed over him. Right, and where did he go in the fourth round?
0: You can't all those teams passed over you.
1: Fact.
2: They did, but I sucked as a young guy. They didn't see potential. They had no idea what potential looked like.
0: See, I hate that. I'm trying to set him up, and then he just undercuts me.
2: Yeah.
0: I'm trying to set him. Hey, you were great. Yeah, no. They were right to pass.
2: Wasn't great year one. So, it'll be interesting.
1: Teams get evals wrong all the time.
0: That's honestly one of my favorite conversations that you ever told me about.
2: What?
0: Where you were with Ron, and Ron's like, how did you not go in the first round?
2: That's a good question, Ron. That damn combine. Bite in the ass every time.
0: You should have looked at him and go, Ron, you tell me. Yeah. You're the GM,
2: I kind of did.
0: I wish I went in the first round.
2: Stumped him.
0: It's your fault I didn't go in the first round. Let's talk about something near and dear to my heart. Beer, specifically great beer. 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
4: In the Brown Deer Glendale area, I-43 south at Good Hope Road, the right shoulder is blocked due to a right crash. In the Greenfield area, I-43 east at Loomis Road, the right lane is blocked due to a crash. Hale Interchange all the way to Loomis Road is pretty backed up as well, so just keep an eye out for that on your morning commute. And on I-41 southbound Bradley Road to Capitol Drive is backed up in the Menominee Falls to Wauwatosa area, and here in the downtown area in the Stadium Interchange, I-94 westbound and eastbound, Park Hill Avenue to Hollywood Road westbound is backed up, and 70th Street all the way to Park Hill Avenue is eastbound is also backed up. Traffic is brought to you by Sewer Ninjas. 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Today, sunny, hot, and humid with a chance of afternoon storms and a high of 88 degrees. Tonight, chance of showers and storms with a low of 70 degrees. From the WTMJ Traffic Center, I'm Nizir Spencer on 94.5 ESPN.
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9: As we get ready for the NFL season, I believe we are 63 days away now from that opening game kickoff in the NFL this season. 63 days. So it's going to be here before you know it. Training camp coming up at the end of the month for the Green Bay Packers. And while, yes, they're not going to be the youngest team in the league anymore, thanks to some key free agent signings and trades, Zaire Franklin, Javon Hargrave, they're still a relatively young team, too. A lot of guys on rookie deals, a lot of guys who need to improve and take that next step. Who do you think belongs on a list, if we were to put one together, of guys who need to improve the most for the Packers to get where they want to get?
10: Are you talking rookies or just young guys?
9: Just really anybody. It could be anybody on the roster.
10: Well, I mean, offensively, obviously, it's Jordan Morgan. You know? This will be his third year, correct?
9: This is his third year,
10: and
9: correct.
10: He still hasn't cracked the starting lineup. As a regular, I'm saying. No. He's been a fill guy. He's been a fill guy.
9: Well, he hadn't.
11: He has started.
9: He started.
10: I'm saying
9: right guard.
10: He has, but he hasn't been, okay, you're our right guard, mm-hmm. You're our left tackle.
9: Sure.
10: He hasn't done that yet.
9: Sure.
10: He hadn't even beat out my guy last year.
11: Yeah, he did. They just gave it to him.
10: You think so?
9: Because they needed, because Rashid could only play one spot, and they're like, oh, Jordan, you can play this spot. And
10: I mean, that could blow up the total. That could blow up the season if it turns out he just can't play.
9: Yeah, I have a hard time imagining him being significantly worse than Rashid Walker. Especially after the way the league told us what they thought about Rashid
10: Walker.
9: I'm just
10: saying he didn't beat him out. Which is odd because he's a first-round pick, you know.
9: I think
10: even if it was a push, you would think they would give it to the first-round pick.
9: If everybody was healthy across the line at the beginning of last year, I think he's your starting left tackle.
10: Okay.
9: But because they needed other guy and they didn't have anything at right guard and Zach Tom's still coming back and then he has the injury, tries to play against the Browns, doing all that sort of stuff. So you needed him to move around because you didn't have the other depth pieces.
10: Yeah.
9: So I think he would have won that starting left tackle job because he looked pretty good when he was given the opportunities by all accounts in training camp and then in those preseason games.
10: All right. And then my next one, Golden. Golden's got to catch 70 balls or so.
9: Is there going to be enough for him to catch 70?
10: Oh,
9: you think
10: sure.
9: He's going to have more than Reed?
10: Yeah, because he's going to be the Z. Typically, it goes Z, X. I mean, in a perfect world, that's how it goes.
9: But in this perfect world, doesn't it go tight end, Z, X?
10: No, I would still go receiver. Tight end. I mean, I don't see Kraft being a Brock Bowers.
9: He's not going to have 100 receptions, but I think he's going to have 85.
11: They were working him towards being an 8-10 target a game guy.
10: I don't know if it'll be that high.
9: And they're not. The thing with Tucker, and I got to imagine this is going to change this year.
10: Yeah.
9: But the 8-10 targets were relatively simple throws near the line of scrimmage.
10: Yeah. So but he's going to have a target on his back.
9: Yeah.
10: He'll have a target. And the one thing we know about, he'll get his catches. But the one thing we know, if you go back the last 3 or 4 years, these receivers get hurt.
9: Sure.
10: They get hurt. So who's your four? Savion Williams?
9: Yep.
10: That really hasn't shown us a lot, right? So there's going to be games where, like, man, you got to be our guy. You know? You got to be our guy. Well, so those...
9: You're about to cut him a pretty big check. That's what the money's for.
10: And I'm not expecting a ton out of the running game. I think the running game will be hopefully better than it was last year, but it will not be to the point where it was 2 years ago.
9: I think efficiency-wise, it's honestly that again comes down to the offensive line. The efficiency of how well you can run the football.
10: Because
9: I think Josh Jacobs is going to be fine. Maybe he gets dinged up and then you don't know what you have behind that. But a lot of that comes down to the efficiency of the running game. It'll be a tweener between
10: last year and the year before.
9: Sure.
10: I don't think it'll be like it was, which you really don't want. It's because... He kind of want to put the ball in Love's hand.
9: I certainly don't want the volume from 2 years ago.
10: No.
9: I don't want that. And I don't think they're going to go as far as 60-40.
10: Yeah.
9: Because I think they were about 65-35 sometimes under Aaron in terms of the pass-run split. But I want 55-45. Maybe 57%.
10: And then defensively, I mean, I think Cisse is going to have to grow up pretty quick and contribute. Maybe not start, but maybe towards the end of the season start. I'm just not high on Valentine.
9: The knock on him is the lack of tackling skills.
10: Yeah.
9: And it seems like that is something that Jonathan Gannon wants you to do at that position.
10: And then,
9: you have to help in run support.
10: And then obviously the three, the dentist, Oliver, and Sorrell. Maybe it's not 8 games, maybe it's 7, maybe it's 6, but they got to perform. If they're not going to do anything, if they're not going to bring anyone in, you know, there's got to be some kind of pass rush. Or are they going to get picked apart?
9: Defensively, this all makes sense to me.
10: Mm-hmm.
9: But I think the guy who needs to step up the most and be the most improved this year.
10: Yeah.
9: And live up to his potential that we think he has is Edgerrin Cooper. This league, you win with stars.
10: Yes.
9: You win with those, as Ron would call them, field-tilting players, those blue-chip talents.
10: Mm-hmm.
9: And he can be that. And if you're going to be without Micah Parsons for a while, you need a difference maker other than Xavier McKinney on that side of the football. He's got the potential to do it. I don't want to say he took a step back last year, but he certainly didn't take a step forward.
10: Yeah.
9: After having a very impressive and splashy rookie season. We know what's in there. And it's up to Jonathan Gannon and the rest of that defensive coaching staff to figure out how to get it out of that guy and make him be a big difference maker where teams are worried about where Edgerrin Cooper is.
10: Yeah. And we're probably forgetting one kid. Trey Smack. He's going to lose them a game. Okay? Just understand that. He will lose them a game. But Ryan Longwell lost us a game. Way back in 96, and he battled his way.
9: But
10: he doesn't have to be the best, but he can't be the worst. It can't go back to where it was 2 years ago or 3 years ago where it was a complete train wreck.
9: Ryan Longwell was afforded the luxury of being able to lose you guys a game.
10: Yes.
9: Because you were still one of the best rosters in all of football.
10: Mm-hmm.
9: You guys losing that game against Philadelphia in 1997
10: early
9: cost you home field advantage, but it didn't matter because you guys still went to San Francisco,
10: yes,
9: beat up on the Niners, owned the Niners once again, beat them for the third straight year in the playoffs, and went to a Super Bowl. This roster isn't you guys.
10: No.
9: And I'm worried about if that kicker loses you a game. I don't know what that means for this team. That could be the difference between winning the division and being a wild card. What? And if they're a wild card, I don't think this is a team that is built to go win three games in a row the way they were in 2010 on the road.
10: No.
9: If we're talking about a team in December and January that we think that can win the Super Bowl, it has to be a division champion.
10: Mm-hmm.
9: I think that road's got to go through Lambeau Field.
10: And the kid hasn't kicked in the cold. He hasn't. So you got the Bears game on Christmas. Probably going to be cold.
9: Right? Yeah. Oh, yeah. Not anticipating it being warm.
10: You got the Bills game on December 13th. Probably going to be a little cold. So that's a concern. Because it is different. You ask any kicker in the league. It's not like kicking in a dome.
9: The ball changes. It's firmer.
10: Yeah.
9: I've heard people describe it as kicking a frozen ham.
10: Yeah. But like I say, he doesn't have to be the best kicker in the league. Just look like you belong. Can't go back to just being back to Haversack. Back to Smack.
9: Tyler Loop last year, for those who don't know, was a rookie kicker for the Baltimore Ravens. And he was having a great year. Until they faced the Steelers in the last game of the year. Missed a pretty crucial kick there.
10: Mm-hmm.
9: Cost them the playoffs.
10: Yeah.
9: That's what I'm hoping doesn't happen with Trace Mack.
10: Yep.
9: Because there is a learning curve. And I don't put him on the improved list because I don't know what he is to begin with.
10: Yeah.
9: But if we're talking about most improved, I mean, Trace Mack is somebody that has to have a good season for the Packers to get where they want to go.
10: Yeah.
9: Brian Gutekunst has said it himself. Championship teams have championship kickers.
10: Josh, are we missing anybody?
11: Sorry, my mic keeps falling down. I don't really think so, because I already think Evan Williams is good enough.
10: He has
11: a real potential. Him and Javon Bullard can both like truly ascend, and instead of being good players, they're guys that like help you win games and make, like, you know, field changing plays, helping with turnovers. And then it's basically, what do you get out of the rookies, if anything at all? If you get something from one of those guys finally, which feels like it's been forever,
10: well,
11: you start making good cases on, well, if Cisse matters by week three, all right. Let's get, if DDS matters by week six, uh-huh, this is something. We've got something going here. And then what is LVN? You gave him the fifth-year option. Is he a guy who should be playing 70% of the snaps? Or is he a guy that's going to rotate in and out 50% with all the mess of other guys they got?
10: And it really feels like they want Burton to be their number six, which means they don't believe that they have a number six. Would you agree?
9: Well, I think they want Burton to be, at the very least, they're inside swing guy.
10: Correct.
9: Who plays all three positions. And they've got somebody else that would, you know, be the guy on the outside playing the tackle spots.
10: Mm-hmm.
11: I think they view Burton as a guy who, if he gets the reps and experience, can fill three separate positions along the offensive line. And then you just figure out who's our swing tackle, which you feel decent about Kennard.
9: It's probably
11: there.
9: Darian Kerr.
11: Right.
10: Which is fine, because I think Timberman was a rookie. And we lost our right guard, and he came in the very end of the season. And he was okay. He was okay. He was serviceable is probably the word I'm looking for.
11: We've seen mid-round draft picks for the Packers on the offensive line matter as rookies.
10: Mm-hmm.
11: And you really had – you hoped, but you had no anticipation, and then they just instantly find a role, and you're like, well, this is problem solved.
9: David Bakhtiari.
11: Yes.
9: Zach Tom being on that list.
10: Yeah. The center 2 years ago. Myers?
9: He was a second round pick.
10: But wasn't he a rookie?
9: Yeah. Yeah, okay. He started as a rookie, as a second-round pick.
10: Yeah. All right.
9: There's covered. I'm surprised Josh didn't. I thought you were legally mentioned to legally obligated to mention who the Packers took Josh Myers in front of. I thought that was just your thing. I'm sorry.
11: Creed Humphrey.
9: Yeah.
11: People don't forget.
10: Still burns you.
9: Packers had Creed Humphrey at center. I think we're having less conversations about the Packers offensive line going into 2026.
11: There wasn't a place you could look, be it Mel Kiper, Todd McShay, the draft Knicks on Twitter, that had Josh Myers over Creed Humphrey, and the Packers did Josh Myers over Creed Humphrey. Some people had him like as a first-round pick good, and the Packers said, what about Josh Myers?
10: It was okay.
11: The other guy's an all-pro, multi-time.
10: Better.
9: The other guy's the best center in the league.
10: All right. See, get your point.
9: They didn't completely whiff on Josh Myers, if that's what you're trying to defend with Cootie. They completely whiff on him, but certainly could have been better. 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
13: In the Brown Deer Glendale area, I-43 south at Good Hope Road, the right shoulder is blocked due to a right crash. In the Greenfield area, I-43 east at Loomis Road, the right lane is blocked due to a crash. Hale Interchange all the way to Loomis Road is pretty backed up as well, so just keep an eye out for that on your morning commute. And on I-41 southbound Bradley Road to Capitol Drive is backed up in the Menominee Falls to Wauwatosa area, and here in the downtown area in the Stadium Interchange, I-94 westbound and eastbound, Park Hill Avenue to Hollywood Road westbound is backed up, and 70th Street all the way to Park Hill Avenue is eastbound is also backed up. Traffic is brought to you by Sewer Ninjas. 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Today, sunny, hot, and humid with a chance of afternoon storms and a high of 88 degrees. Tonight, chance of showers and storms with a low of 70 degrees. From the WTMJ Traffic Center, I'm Nizir Spencer on 94.5 ESPN.
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4: I think I have mental issues. 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
4: 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I don't think there's anything wrong. 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
4: 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They're going to the Jewelry Center, just ask Gabe. They're awesome. 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
5: We talked a little bit about the Brewers earlier in the show, but I also don't want to just glaze over the facts that the Milwaukee Brewers already have 58 wins. The Brewers are already sitting there with 58 wins, the fastest they've ever gotten to this mark. There have been seasons in my lifetime, Chu, where the Brewers haven't gotten 58 wins all season long. 25 games over 500, 58-33. I'm talking about, they probably would have gotten there in 1994 if it wasn't for the strike, still. 153 games that season. In 2002, the worst season in my lifetime of Brewers baseball, where they lost over 100 games, they only won 56. In all of 2002, they played every single game that year, all 162 of them, and the Brewers did not have 58 wins total. And here we sit before the All-Star break, with the Brewers already at 58 victories. And I feel like that just needs to be mentioned. It needs to be celebrated because this team is real.
4: Well, let me ask you this. Is pitching defense?
5: It's part of the defense.
4: All right. So what's been better, defense or offense? Or is it a push?
8: You want to know what the interesting thing is? The Brewers are the second best team in run prevention. And I believe they are third or fourth in run creation?
5: Yeah, the last I saw, I was fourth. So
8: yeah.
5: by those metrics that Josh just gave us,
4: it's a push.
5: It's the pitching and defense, because that's two.
4: Yeah.
5: And that's twice as better as four.
8: The main thing here is there's not a whole lot of difference. They're really good at both. They certainly don't slug the way other teams on the top of that do, but they create runs
5: they get on
8: the way
5: base.
8: They can. Yes.
5: Yeah, they get on base. They don't strike out.
8: Correct.
5: They're very efficient
4: but
5: with their
4: base
5: runners.
4: Would say the pitching, I would have to say the pitching has been the biggest surprise.
5: Is it because it's just so young and
4: you got Harrison, who no one expected, but you got
5: I'll be honest, Chu.
4: Yeah.
5: Miz has been better. You couldn't have expected this out of the Miz.
4: Well, I'm taking Miz out of the equation because
5: as good as we thought Miz was,
4: and
5: as good as his ERA was over four in the regular season last year, and I certainly expected him to be better than that. I'm not surprised he's an All-Star. I'm surprised that he's going to go into the All-Star break with a sub-2 ERA. It's outrageous.
8: He's currently running away with the NL Cy Young.
5: You looked up the odds. What are the odds?
8: I believe last I looked it was minus 670.
5: Correct.
8: Which is a preposterous number, especially at this point in the season. You still got a long ways
5: to
8: go.
5: We're not even at the break, man.
8: And he's been that good.
4: But the pitchers haven't blown up. You know, Harrison's far outperforming what we thought. But then you got, like, Gasser and Sproat.
5: Gasser was fantastic.
4: They've had their moment, but nothing, like, catastrophic. They're all
8: aside from
4: barely
8: that
4: consistent.
8: Looney Tunes Little League game in Las Vegas.
5: I think I saw our friend Dominic Catronio describe it as pitching on the moon.
8: Yeah.
4: Yeah.
8: And I believe the Brewers starting pitcher has been either the best or second best in all the MLB thus far this season, which tracks. And then if you look at their bullpen, based on the number of them preventing runs at the second best rate, would probably be in the top five as well.
5: The Brewers have the best team ERA in all of baseball.
4: So their biggest losing streak was
5: 2-4-6
4: when they lost to Boston and Washington. Remember they got swept by Washington?
5: Sure.
4: And then they lost 2 to Boston. So that was the worst. But, I mean, I bet if you look at other... Outside of that
5: The Cubs have two
4: really
5: 10-game winning streaks and a 10-game losing streak.
4: Blow-ups, you know?
5: But that is how this team is better than what they were last year.
4: How does Murph not keep them from getting bored?
8: Because winning rules.
4: Well, I know, but I mean,
5: winning's better than losing. Because it's still a bunch of young guys, and we just talked about the competition that's now going to exist in the outfield. You got to scratch, fight, and claw for every at-bat you get in that outfield.
4: Then. Yeah. Like, I understand, because obviously played in games where you just don't get as up as you would for other games.
5: Mm-hmm.
4: And you lose. Occasionally you'll lose, even when you're good. But it seems like that never happens here, you know?
5: They have done such
4: The only time it happens, Gabe, mm-hmm. is like when they win the first two.
5: Yeah.
4: And then the third one, they're like...
5: Yeah, we got our series.
4: Because we won the series, so it's...
5: But that's where they've been really good, too, and this was probably 2 or 3 weeks ago, where they had the most game one wins in a series than anybody else in baseball.
4: Yeah.
5: In those openers, they were setting the tone, which just sets you up for success. Because now you're in a position where if you win one of the next two, you still win the series. You get out of there 2-1, and that's all you're trying to do is just collect as many wins as you possibly can.
4: It's like coming in here. I mean, a lot of times I got to keep you guys up, and mm-hmm. It's not easy. It's not easy.
5: It's not
4: I just got to keep you involved and keep the energy going, especially on Mondays when you guys are dragging a little bit from the weekend. Josh, you a little too many Zens, you know. But it works.
5: So what you're trying to say is you're the Pat Murphy of
4: I
5: the
4: think
5: show.
4: So. I keep it light.
5: You keep it, you keep like us on the straight and narrow.
4: Yeah. I let you guys make fun of me. Whatever it takes.
5: Let you. It's very kind of you to do so many dumb things that it just, that we see it mm-hmm. and then we can make fun of you. It's very big of you.
4: Hey, I have not crashed a car in a stupid manner in like 2 years. Knock on wood.
8: Has it been 2 years since you drove into that car through your windshield?
4: That wasn't my fault. There was no red flag on the back of the telephone pole. You remember that?
5: I do.
4: I think that was a year ago. But that was only glass.
8: Still an accident.
4: I got cut off. It was only glass, so I don't think that's considered.
5: Well, and everybody knows your depth perception isn't the best.
4: Anymore. Yeah. But that was like 40-year-old virgin. Remember when she's driving the car? That bleeper came out of nowhere. That scared me.
5: I would hope so.
4: Yeah.
5: If that didn't, I would have questions about what would scare you.
4: I got down. It was like a safety coming from my head.
5: Sure.
4: I don't think I'm winning that battle, though. Telephone pole through the
5: window. No, that's...
4: You should have seen the guys look at me when that happened, because they all had their mouths on the ground.
5: Oh, yeah.
4: And I just waved like, it's okay. It's fine.
5: Everybody's good here.
4: But ultimately, it wasn't my fault because someone gave me the wrong directions to go pick up the blinds for the house. So if I had the correct directions...
5: You would have never seen...
4: Never would have happened.
5: Yep.
8: So just so we're clear...
5: Yeah.
8: It's double not your fault because you were cut off and you got wrong directions.
4: Bingo.
8: So actually, you never did anything wrong and the accident doesn't count.
4: That should be a credit, not a demerit. Gabe.
5: LowTUSA.com. 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
5: 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Who do you anticipate leading the Packers in receptions in 2026? Right now, we have a tie at the top between Tucker Kraft and Jaden Reed. Christian Watson is in third, 16.7% of the vote. And then Matthew Golden actually getting some votes, 5.6% of the vote. So you were saying Reed was fourth on this list. The fans are saying it's Tucker Kraft or Jaden Reed who's going to lead this team.
4: I would go Watson, Kraft, Golden, Reed, close to one another. Where does Reed play when he's not playing the slot?
5: Bench.
8: Yes, they left out.
4: He really does. He just plays
5: play the outside. He that is that has been the big knock on him.
4: Yeah.
5: And that is where I have become the Jaden Reed hater because I pointed that out. That he only he's never played 80% of snaps in a game ever.
4: But typically when you are in that set, which we used to call zebra, I don't even know what they call it now. Three wides, tight end.
5: Yep.
4: The slot does catch the most balls. Because a lot of times what we would do is move free into the slot and then kick the next Corey Bradford would be playing Z.
5: Mm-hmm.
4: So typically that guy does get a lot of balls in that.
5: I mean, that's kind of the base offense now, you know, in the NFL. Three receivers, tight end, and running back.
4: Yeah.
5: But you can vote on that all day. We'll continue to check in on those results. And you can check in on Wilde and Tausch. They're coming your way next. A 94.5 ESPN.
19: In the Glendale area, we still have a crash on I-43 South at Good Hope Road. That right shoulder is blocked due to a crash. Seems to be clearing up, but there's still a little bit of traffic in that area, so keep an eye out for that. In the Greenfield area, Hale Interchange all the way to Loomis Road, eastbound I-43, seems to be a little bit backed up as well. A crash just cleared up in that area, so a little bit of a tap on the brakes in that as well. And in the Menominee Falls area, I-41 southbound from Silver Spring to Capitol Drive are backed up a little bit as well. I-41 northbound West North Avenue to Burleigh Road is backed up. And here in the downtown area in the stadium interchange, I-94 westbound and eastbound Park Hill Avenue to Holly Road westbound is backed up, and 76th Street to Park Hill Avenue from eastbound wise is backed up as well. 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Today, sunny, hot, and humid with a chance of afternoon storms and a high of 88 degrees. Tonight, chance of showers and storms with a low of 70 degrees. From the WTMJ Traffic Center, I'm Nizir Spencer on 94.5 ESPN.
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0: No, then Tausch kind of bows out.
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0: The Brian Bulaga scheduled to appear, as he does every Wednesday. I'm sure he'll talk a lot of soccer with old T.
1: Edition.
0: And the we will hear from Rob Domofsky, but he will not be appearing live. Jesse clipped something from him. He got clipped. Or at least, I think he got clipped.
1: Edition.
0: Of Wilde and Tausch on 94.5 ESPN Milwaukee, 100.5 ESPN Madison, 1430 ESPN Beaver Dam, ESPNWisconsin.com, the ESPN app, your Alexa smart speaker, streaming live video, Twitter, Facebook, YouTube, and of course everything you need on the ESPN Wisconsin app, which you can find both in the Apple and Android app stores. I'm Jace Wilde in Green Bay. The aforementioned Jesse Nelson is in the Everlight Solar ESPN Madison studios. And from his, undisclosed location, he is the Packers Hall of Famer. He is Mark Tauscher. Tausch, good morning. How are you?
2: I'm doing great, Jason. It's great that Jesse's back. I know Jesse has given us a lot of grief for our Barry Alvarez interview yesterday. I didn't think it was very good, is what I was told.
3: That's not what I said. I said I thought you guys nailed the Barry Alvarez interview. I thought that went fantastically yesterday.
0: You're being facetious.
3: I listened back to both shows from Monday and Tuesday on 1.5x speed. Was able to get both in on my drive home from up north yesterday.
0: Up north. Tomahawk.
2: Oh, yeah, going to Minocqua. Oh, that's cool.
0: That is exciting.
2: Nice up there this time of year.
0: So, Jesse, give us your critique. You know, you only get better via criticism and critique. What do you got?
3: Well, I mean, the Evan situation was what it was. I would like to talk more about the Sean Eichhorst interview from Monday, because I thought that was very clearly, based on what I saw from his press conference yesterday, introductory on campus, as he was welcomed with all the coaches and some of the legends in attendance. A lot of the same things he said on our show he said yesterday.
2: He did.
3: So it sounded very similar.
2: I went to that yesterday, Jesse, and I caught, you know, Matt LePay did a little Q&A with him and the interim chancellor. And it was funny. I was talking to a couple of donors and some coaches while we were there. And one of our big fans, and I believe he'll be one of our Gruber Law Office's shout-outs, if he hasn't already been, he said that this was very similar to what we had heard on our show. So I thought that was, I like the fact that, you know, he's consistent with his messaging. That's a good sign. That's what leaders do. You want to have good, consistent messaging.
0: So is it good that we got it first? Do you think he was using us as kind of a trial run? I bring this up because I thought it was an incredibly compelling moment, not to make fun of you, because I feel like you should know better than to think it was. But when you did your press conference before you went into the Packers Hall of Fame, you talked about some of the things that were going to be in your speech, and you got emotional, and it was, if tell me if I'm wrong, but it was good to get kind of a dry run at it before you were in front of an entire atrium full of people who were thrilled to see you enter the hall. Is that a fair assessment or
2: no
0: not?
2: No doubt. No, I think it's a very fair assessment, and different circumstances, obviously. But
0: certainly,
2: I think you want to, anytime you can start your process and hone it down so that when you're in front of the big bright lights, you can, you know, do as well as you possibly can. I think that's always a positive thing. So no doubt about it. I believe you understood kind of where everybody was at. I did not stay for the press conference part of it. I know Riley Yauch, I actually took a great photo of Riley. I stood next to him for the back end of the speech, and he's taking notes. He's got his little phone out. He's writing down things. I actually nudged him. There was a quote that I can't remember who said it. That's why I'm glad Riley wrote it down.
0: Good thing.
2: I said, hey, write that down. I think he thought I was being, like, facetious. I said, no, that's a really good quote by Sean. Keep that, and we'll talk about that later. So I do believe everything in, you know, everything in play yesterday was the coaches. It was almost every coach. There was, you heard Sean talking about this on our show. That is top priority for him, mm-hmm. is the coaching staff and making sure that those coaches feel welcomed, that they feel that they're going to get the resources they need to be successful, and that they feel like Sean has got their back. And it felt as if yesterday those coaches are saying, we have your back. We brought players. We brought assistant coaches. We brought the entire squad to that press conference, and you could tell that that is a big part of why Sean got this job.
0: Well, I look forward to Riley Yauch letting us know what the quote was that struck you during that session. And by the way, you know, we can talk about Evan's guest appearances on the program, etc., but we also had Riley Yauch on Monday after we got done with Sean Eichhorst, and he was a convert, which he was pretty blasé, meh, I believe. He called it a meh hire when it first broke, and listening to Sean Eichhorst with us turned him. He came around on it. And again, words are words. Sean Eichhorst himself on this very program said, talk is cheap. He also talked about how he got knocked on his ass a few times during his career. And so now he's already started, by the way. It's not just because he did his press conference yesterday does not mean he hasn't been doing things, as he talked about, reaching out to the 25 biggest donors, reaching out to all the coaches. So he is not just talking. He is working. But it all comes down to whether or not this athletic department succeeds. And he can say all the things we want to hear, and he knows this because he said it himself. It's more than just talk, and we will see how that plays out in the days and weeks and months and years ahead. Speaking of talking to people, I got a private text here.
2: Oh, LaFleur? Is this from LaFleur?
0: His last name does start with an L.
2: Matt LaFleur's texting you after that big article you piece.
0: No, it's actually a Matt and an L.
3: Matt Nagy, Matt LaFleur.
0: No, Matt. How many other Matts whose last name start with L do we know?
3: Matt
2: LeBlanc.
3: Matt Lauer.
2: Matt LeBlanc.
0: You snubbed Matt LePay? You didn't even say hi to him?
2: Who snubbed Matt LePay?
0: You!
2: I would never snub Matt LePay. No. I actually went up early because I knew he had a bunch of stuff to do, and I knew I had to leave early. But Matt and the team, I think they had like a... We weren't knowing about this. They had a prep. They prepped before.
0: What?
2: So Matt was... Wait, so I went up. I was going to catch Matt before the interview. Got there about 10 to 4. The thing started at 4:15. Eleanor had a playoff game last night.
0: That's important.
2: I have to be back. We 100.5, we need a dub. We had to get a dub last night.
0: Did you get one?
2: I needed to be there. We did get one. It was a very tough game. One of our best pitchers was at volleyball camp. So we had to wing it. We found a way. Sarah has led this team. She's done an incredible job. Again, she develops talent and works as hard as any coach I've seen. So Sean Eichhorst would like Sarah on his staff as far as the development. I don't know if she's getting all the resources she needs. I think she's got enough with our

0: Can't miss game days when the Brewers take on the Rockies Friday, July 24th through the 26th. 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
1: Being an assistant on East Haven, we got it done. I had to miss Matt LePay in the burger bar and everything afterwards.
2: Burger bar? How'd you miss that? Okay, well, we're glad that Eleanor's team has advanced and that the games that you had a coach were
1: but
2: not.
1: What? He was all dolled up. I can just imagine. I'm sure, you know, he sends pictures of his lake view and relaxing. This is his time of the year to relax. I would bet that, you know, getting all dolled up, suit and tie, and being all professional.
2: Tuxedo?
1: No, just like a nice suit.
3: Nice suit. I saw pictures. Yeah, nice suit.
1: Why would he be in a tuxedo?
2: Oh, he said he got all dolled up. I thought maybe he, you know, went all out like maybe a Dumb and Dumber type tuxedo. Him and Sean, of course, could go blue and orange or something. I mean, red and white or something. Okay, never mind.
1: Maybe.
2: Sorry.
1: Yeah, maybe. I don't know.
2: You were there. I wasn't.
1: It was hot.
2: I didn't see photos.
1: Yeah, I know. I would. I don't know if any, but I'm trying to think the last time I've seen maybe Ryan Seacrest. Seacrest did it, but Matt was up there and I thought it was good from an introductory standpoint. I think Badger fans, and you could definitely tell the coaches, I think, are very excited about the leadership that they're hoping for from Sean.
2: I saw this from Mike Lucas, who you once shared the broadcast booth with. And I wrote for UW Badgers for a long time and now is back at the Capital Times where it all began for him. A quote from Mark Johnson of Miracle on Ice.
1: Yeah, he was there. Got
2: fame.
1: To say hello to Mark last night. He's
2: and
1: nice
2: nine NCAA titles on Sean Eichhorst. He's our new shepherd. Our sheep are scattered. And now we've got a shepherd who's going to bring them together. It's a breath of fresh air. Now, I don't mean to be that guy, but that is a really interesting quote to me. Says a lot about where things maybe have been and where Sean Eichhorst sees an area that they can improve. So that struck me when I read that this morning. I was not expecting a shepherd analogy. I don't know where that compares with ice cream on ice cream cake, and you don't open a window to sit on the ledge and look at the view. You open the window to jump. But I thought it was a pretty good analogy from the greatest women's college hockey coach in history, Mark Johnson. So that was
3: excited for a new era of Badgers football. Am I right?
2: You were just waiting for me to stop talking.
3: Yeah, I was.
1: Jesse, you haven't you haven't talked to a lot of people in the last couple of days, have you? But kind of out in solitude, you can tell you're chomping. You're texting us about going to the dump and how excited you need.
3: Oh,
1: some,
3: just
1: you
3: wait
1: some
3: for my dump fiasco. I can't wait to tell you about that later.
2: Maybe we shouldn't hold that for later.
1: I wonder how many people handle vacations like Jesse does. He breaks up his vacation to work. Yeah, I don't see that very often. Usually you go on vacation and you come back to work and then you're back to work. Jesse breaks his vacation up with work. That means you got a pretty good job, in my opinion. So just so people know, and Jesse, correct me if I'm wrong because I don't want to mislead you. Oh, it does say up north, Crickets. Okay.
3: Well, take note of that there, old piece.
1: That billboard is completely biased according to whomever is drawing those lines, but neither here nor there. You went up north / east to relax. You're up there with Becca. It's probably pretty chill. You're just sitting there. You got the lake. You got a beautiful deal. But you decided instead of staying up for a week, you needed to break your vacation up to come back to work.
3: That is true, yeah.
1: Because you're bored. Because you got bored.
3: When you go up north, it's a lot of repetitive days, which is very relaxing, but also if you're not mixing it enough.
1: When you say repetitive days, give us a taste of what that sounds like.
2: Let's do this because we'll save the dump for a little bit later.
1: What do you think, Jeff?

0: else he's doing. He's meat raffling. He's drinking a bunch of beers.
1: All right, so here's
0: what
1: we're going to do.
0: I'm fascinated what the repetitiveness of this is.
1: Here's what we're going to do. Tausch is going to tell us about Pella Windows and Doors of Wisconsin so we can get to Brian Blog on time. You can text in or in the YouTube comments, guess what Jesse does that's so repetitive up in Krivitz. 844-770-3776.
0: I don't know if that's a good question.
1: Be appropriate.
0: They're not going to be pros. We don't want pros. I want what you're feeling
1: Jones.
0: And what you're thinking. I'm not interested in a watered-down version. 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I don't know if they're going to be wanting to handle it.
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1: 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It's Wilde and Tausch.
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0: as we always do on Wednesdays, as he mourns the loss of the U.S. men's national team. I'm sure he's on board with Norway, since his guy Erling Haaland plays for his favorite pro team. We'll talk to him about that, and obviously the American football as well. But let's talk a little bit about Jesse, who is back and went to the dump today. He will save that
1: story. He's got to get back on vacation. I don't even know which is more vacation, Jesse, your job or going up north?
2: It depends on the day.
0: In fairness, and obviously only one of us on this panel played in the National Football League for 11 years, which is the most impressive accomplishment that any of us could boast. But we're all incredibly lucky. Like, this is work. There's no doubt about it. But there's a hell of a lot of people, including a hell of a lot of people that listen to this show, that work a hell of a lot harder than I do. Like,
1: oh, nobody disagrees with that.
2: Like, guy, or Jesse.
1: Anybody that does is an idiot.
0: Yeah, for sure.
1: The record.
0: But like, okay. I'm kicking off my 20 most important Packers, which I'm already going to cheat and have a couple of guys that are doubled up because that's what I do on that list. But like, that's my job. I'm lucky. I get it. I made a lot of things and a lot of.
1: Do they make you do your 20 most important?
0: No,
1: you do whatever the hell you want.
0: I started in 2010, your final season with the Green Bay Packers.
1: Yeah, but it's not 20, though. So why not just say 25?
2: Can you rebrand it to 20-ish? Or 21?
1: 20-ish. Yeah, let's not mislead. That's misleading, and you know it is. I don't want to be that guy.
0: I don't appreciate the word misleading. I prefer cheating.
1: But it is. It's not 20.
2: Not accurate.
1: If it's 20 guys, you'll have 20 players.
0: It's 20 spots.
1: So,
0: it's 20 spots.
1: But it's not
2: 20 spots. 20 spots of most important Packers is not
1: just
2: the
1: same. Just say 20-ish. It'd be funnier if you said 20-ish.
0: I think we're missing
1: how
0: the point
1: How many actual
0: here?
1: Players in your 20 spots? How many actual players do you have on?
0: I can give that information to you a little bit later.
2: I think 20 is too many, by the way.
1: I do too.
2: It's like every starter.
1: Top ten list.
0: Right,
1: would go.
0: But
1: everybody
0: you
1: loves
0: still
1: the
0: get
1: top
0: a top 10 list.
1: Boom, boom,
2: and if
1: boom.
2: You're cheating,
1: well, no,
2: you're
1: you
2: just
1: get,
2: picking every starting
1: you get,
2: player.
1: Like, you get top 10, but you got 32 players on it. That's yeah. This guy. Hey, where's your telestrator? This guy. He's saying there's 20 guys and there's 28 spots. That's not really the top 20. That's top 30.
0: Boom. You got to get
1: top,
0: a boom
1: top
0: in
1: 20
0: there.
1: List.
0: A boom. Your knee
1: doesn't know how to count to 20.
0: Your knee has gone
1: that guy
0: boom.
1: Can't circle. That guy can't circle a guy. Can't keep it square. Look at he's all in the right lane. He's in the left lane. He's in the right lane. We don't know where he's at. He's like left lane, right lane, center lane. He's off the road. You don't know where he's going.
3: You got ten, and boom, there's 20.
1: Not really 20. You end up with 27 players.
0: Wait, where? How have you gotten so far away from your Madden? Do we need to have Caliendo
1: on the
0: show
1: Madden?
0: Again?
1: That feels like it's a good Madden.
0: It was, and then you stray so far from the core fundamentals of a Madden. You never even gave a boom. That was his signature word.
1: I want to do it. I want to put my own.
0: You want to put your own spin on imitating someone.
1: Yeah. What do you guys think about the three of us? We find like an open mic, and we all have to do 5 minutes of stand up comedy.
2: I'd be good at it.
1: I think I'm up for it. I think I'd be up for it. 5 minutes. We all have to go.
0: What is the audience?
1: Maybe to Jesse's trivia night. Something. I think that could be something.
2: I don't want to do it, but I think I'd be good at it.
0: Okay. We'll ask Brian Bulaga if he thinks we should do open mic night at the Chuckle Hut after Tausch tells us about all the great experiences he's having at MoMA after his knee went boom and they're helping fix it.
1: I was just going to say I couldn't walk. I was lit up. I couldn't move around. Had a really rough end of the year. I needed to do something different. I couldn't just continue on the same path. And that's when I checked out the great team at MoMA, the Midwest Orthopedic and Musculoskeletal Alliance. 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
3: Brian Vlaga joins open. Oh, now he has found
1: tools. Oh, what was that? That, like, flashed.
3: Yes.
1: What was that, Jeff?
3: I had to get in there, though.
2: Little circle guy here. Yeah.
3: Boom. Okay.
2: Take a look at this.
3: Your accuracy is a little bit suspect.
1: I don't understand. This guy's got the periodic table on there. He knows. What are those gases called, the special ones?
3: Brian Bulaga joins us next.
1: It's helium. What, Noble. Brian Noble gases.
2: I never
1: helium,
2: said, never said what I did up north.
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0: Joining us now on the Yuengling guest hotline, Yuengling, America's oldest beer, 197 years. 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It is our soccer correspondent and our tackle talk. What?
1: I'm over. Like, the whole soccer stuff, and we've had this discussion, I think Blue and I talked about it a lot last week. Brian, I'm not going to get into a ton of soccer with you today.
0: Brian Bulaga on Wilde and Tausch.
1: Yeah. Oh. Why is it that we're always stuck in being like just the middle of the pack? Will we ever get to be a powerhouse in soccer?
0: Did you not just say we weren't talking soccer? Is that not
1: you
0: what
1: brought
0: you
1: it up?
0: Said?
1: I don't want it. But at some point, Brian obviously loves soccer. He's got a much different outlook on it than I do. So I am curious, and you brought it up. So Blue, why is it that we're stuck, and can we ever, like the metric system, is it ever going to get implemented and actually installed here, or are we always going to be a third-rate soccer nation?
2: Yeah, you know, I think as long as we continue to have the current ecosystem that is MLS and things like that, it's going to stay the same. The MLS is an absolute joke of a league. I'll just call it what it is.
0: Wow.
2: When you don't have relegation and actual competition within the league like the European countries do, and they have their academies and different leagues and things like that, MLS has monopolized soccer in the United States. It's them only, right? There's all these other different factions like USL, USL1, Championship, but they don't intermingle with them to create competition within MLS, right? Relegation, and you get elevated if you win a certain league like all the other countries do. So when there's no competition at the main level, at the highest level of American soccer, this is kind of what you get. And that trickles down in the development of the younger, of the youth system. So it's just a big, it's a ecosystem that isn't friendly to development of the youth of the country to elevate them and give them a clear pathway to move on up. And that's, as long as you have that.
1: Yeah, but Blue, what most of our players play in the Premier League anyways, we don't want ML, no offense to MLS, I don't know anything about it, but wouldn't we want the Premier League players to play on our national team? Like Free's kid, he's going to want to play Premier League, right?
2: Yeah, but that's a kid that's gone through the youth system and has made it out, and he played at Orlando City, was rejected by other MLS teams, and then now he's at Valencia. And yeah, I hope he goes on and has a wonderful career and gets to play in England and do all those things, right? He's in Spain right now. It's a really good league, La Liga. But that's like those are the outliers, right? Like, that's few and far between of how many kids fall between the cracks of development and things that happen that way. So it's the pathway in this country to professional sports or to professional soccer is not the same as, we'll say, the NFL or the NBA or MLB. Like, those pathways are clear and cut. It is set. This is how you have to get there. This is, you obviously have to be very talented and everything like that. There's no doubt. That's not what I'm saying. But like, the pathway in this country to make it to, say, the MLS and then potentially past that, it's murky, it's bad, it's not good, it's very political, and it's just not a, it's not a conducive environment for us as a country then to improve on the national stage like this. I mean, this is, and we can say one thing or another, and I'm not going to get into it too much because it irks me, but like, I saw the former U.S. men's national coach, Greg Berhalter, right? And he was a terrible coach, awful. But he was the coach from the last cycle. And he gets on his podcast the day after the game, and his Nepo son's on the team.
1: Oh, Nepo son.
2: And he goes, Belgium's not any better than us. Look at our transfer rate. Look at our transfer value if we were to sell our players compared to theirs. We're right near them, and it's like, wait a second. Like, so now you want to compare the value of the squad to how they actually play and compete when they actually go against each other. Those are two separate, like, distinctions there. And, like, first of all, like, half of those, I don't know what American player starts on that Belgium team, so let's just, like, start there. Maybe Tillman, maybe he gets in, I'm not sure. But there's more to it than just our transfer value and what our players are worth is just the same as Belgium. There's more to it than that.
0: So, Brian, I saw Alexi Lalas, and then we're going to transfer to real American football momentarily.
1: Real football.
0: My soccer question was going to be, have you ever seen your former teammate Clay Matthews and Erling Haaland in the same place at the same time? But that was apparently, we didn't end up getting there. Alexi Lalas has, he has lit a fire among the people who care deeply about soccer by basically dismissing the suggestion that our youth soccer ecosystem, to use your word, is poorly designed. And I can tell you, you as a soccer dad, me having been a soccer dad, and now Sydney having stopped playing club soccer just to play for her high school team, it is an expensive proposition. There are lots of coaches who have their minds made up on who's good and who's not at an age where they are still developing. And it is something that, you know, the excuse that we always hear is, well, all of our best athletes in America choose the other sports. Part of that, and I understand the AAU basketball system is expensive, and I understand hockey is expensive. They're all expensive. But there has been a lot of pushback on Alexi Lalas because European nations make soccer a lot more accessible to people who are not wealthy. And Landon Donovan, I saw him yesterday talking about it, and he was the son of a single mother with two other siblings, and he talked about how he couldn't have afforded the kind of money that people spend on soccer now. You've done okay for yourself with your NFL career, so you're able to afford that for Declan. But do you think that that is the root of the problem? And if we had a better system to develop players when they are younger and have them love soccer, things would be better, or do you not buy that argument?
2: No, I am totally in the camp of it needs to be more affordable, and I'm not sitting on a soapbox saying I don't want to pay the money. That's not what I'm saying here. But I do believe that the sport should be more affordable for kids around the entire country. Like that's I think the main issue, well, one of the main issues with it, right? And we get into the finances of like hockey, because I know hockey's extremely expensive. I know Tausch, you're in it, TJ Lang's in it, so I've talked to him about like how crazy it is with that because his kids play it. So like an AAU basketball, so like I understand that no one's asking, at least I'm not saying this, I'm not asking for anything for free. But if you're gonna want to advance soccer, especially in this country, you have to make it more accessible and cost friendly for these families around the country to put their kid into the game, right? Mm-hmm. Because I was having this conversation yesterday with a friend, and I was talking about the incentivization of parents paying this type of money to put their kid in soccer, say, you know, and they think their kid's a great athlete or their kid is a great athlete. And there's a really murky pathway for them to potentially go professional and make money, not just professionally, but say in college and NIL, because the NIL mm-hmm. money for soccer is terrible. Like it's like non-existent, mm-hmm. right? Mm-hmm. So why would you invest, if you have a great athlete that can play soccer, could play baseball or basketball or football, whatever it may be, why would you choose to spend the money to put them in soccer and pay all that money out of pocket when the pathway to these other sports is so much more clear and they can actually like incentivize to actually make it out of it, right? They can actually benefit from it down the long run by their kids making money and coming out of it and getting a scholarship and doing all these things and getting the parents essentially getting paid back for that. Not saying that they're going to kids are going to give them money, but say they get a scholarship,
1: right?
2: Whether that's D1, D2, D3, that's essentially paying your parents back for mm-hmm. everything they invested in you, right? So like that pathway's not here for soccer. It's just not good. So you have parents potentially shelling out. I don't know where it is. I don't know how it is all around the country or things like that, but we'll just, ballpark number just to sign up for Declan this year where he's playing. It's like $1,500, right? But that's just to get in the door, to get some uniforms. That's not travel. That's not a hotel. That's nothing at that point yet, mm-hmm. right? So you may look at costs for as these kids get older, say 15, 16, 17, when they're traveling out of state, 15 grand a year, 20 grand a year with like, what are you getting back for that? A good experience? Your kid gets to get on an airplane and go play in a tournament somewhere? Like, to me, that's just, the juice isn't worth the squeeze at that point, right? And that's kind of where that's where I disagree with Lawson. No one's asking for free fields and free lights and those things do need to be paid for. There's mm-hmm. no doubt. But when we're talking about everything else that's heaped on and what some of these clubs are making in the United States, like these soccer clubs that have 15 teams per age group and are just racking in cash, right. When it's like, come on, man, like, it's the payoff just isn't
1: there.
2: Yeah,
1: but Brian, will you keep paying it? Will you keep putting your kid in club? Or are you going to go back and play community? I understand what everybody's saying on it, but the reason that this keeps growing is because parents aren't doing it, and they're paying the freight. So we can all say all of those things, but that's the bottom line. It doesn't matter what sport. You're going to put your kid in a spot where you think they're going to be able to get the most out of their talent, and almost everybody thinks that their kid's a star at this point. And until you don't, you end up paying the freight. And the reason the business models are successful is because people are buying into it.
2: Yeah, no, I get that. I get that. I think what we're getting at is you're going to allow top-level kids that maybe can't afford that to fall through the cracks, and they're not going to be able to sustain and stay in. Like, that's where we're getting at from it. It's not that parents aren't going to play. Little Johnny down the street, their parents think that he's the next Lionel Messi, so they're going to keep paying. But it's the kid that maybe isn't little Johnny
1: down
2: the street.
1: Yeah, but Blue, you know this. If there's a great talent and they don't have the resources – but these coaches know about that player, they're going to find a way, and little Johnny down the street's going to subsidize that. You know that's how that goes.
3: Yeah, I've
2: been in it, yeah, but it doesn't always go that way. It doesn't always go that way.
3: And they have so many kids in the program, they don't know as many kids as you would think they might. I would also just say this so we can move on. They, at least the club that Sydney played in, they have multiple levels. And if you have an athlete that plays multiple sports and you don't want to spend the kind of money it requires to play on one of the national level teams where you're traveling to Arizona and Texas and all these other places, they put your kid on a lower team, which is more affordable, but she doesn't obviously play against the same level of competition. And maybe she would have been better served to play with those other teams, but cost does matter to normal people. And I do think that that's something that Alexi Lalas was not really thinking about when he made a statement and got, ratioed with the responses. So,
2: is that what the kids say? Ratioed?
3: Yeah, I think that's what they say on Elon Musk's platform. All right, I want to get to the Packers because I was getting a little grief before.
2: Oh, man.
1: Thank God. Yeah, I'm soccered out. I tried to tell you. Soccered out. Let's talk some ball.
2: Plenty of games.
4: There's a guy who wants to talk Packers.
2: There's plenty of games.
1: I do. I think you and Blue should do a little FIFA pod. A little FIFA pod for you and Blue. Break down Belgium versus whoever. Bosnia-Herzegovina.
2: Well, Spain. It'll be Spain.
3: All right. Here's what we're
1: Is there a third place game in the World Cup? Do they do a third place game?
2: Yes. unfortunately.
1: They do? That makes a lot of sense. That makes a lot of sense. I can't wait to see that Denver Broncos and L.A. Rams third place game next year. That'll be fun. Continue, Jason. That tells you everything you need to know about soccer.
3: This has been, Jesse, your discount liquor soccer update, hasn't it?
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0: American football time, where there is a different level of acting with injuries. Usually more the acting that you get with American football's holding calls, right? Very demonstrative.
1: Pass interference.
2: It works. It works.
0: I am with two guys that never held. Just ask them. Actually, Tausch had a pretty long run where he actually was not called for holding. Brian, I was thinking about this because you helped me last year. You will help me again this year, I hope. I'm putting together my 20 most important Packers list that has been derided by my colleagues here today because I weasel my way into getting a few more names
2: on
0: the list by doubling up.
2: How many players do you actually think they're going to be? If there's 20 players, how many players?
0: I consider it bonuses. These are bonus names. Added value.
3: Bonus names. I mean, that's a lot. It's a lot of names. It's a lot of names. I will say that. It's a lot. It's a lot of names.
0: Hey, there's 90 guys on the roster. This is only 20 people.
3: Stop scribbling on the screen.
2: Oh, he loves it. He loves it.
1: You wish you had a telestrator like this to use when you were on this show.
3: Gosh. All right, Collinsworth, take it easy.
0: By the way, it's worth noting that Jesse did not tell any of the folks that have been filling in for him or will be filling in for him how to use the telestrator because he wants it all for himself.
1: Yeah, well, I mean, I just learned we had it, and then I booked it out of here on Thursday. Yeah, I haven't had time yet.
0: Brian, should Trey Smack be on my list? Should he be among the top 20 most important Packers?
3: That's a good question.
0: Spoiler alert, as of now, and you and a few others are on my blue ribbon panel, he is right now.
3: Yeah, I think so, because I think, obviously, we know how important field goal kicking is, and we've been punished by it how many years in a row now? So, like, I almost feel like by default he has to be one of the most important players on the team because his number's going to be called in vital moments, and how he performs is going to be crucial. So, like, if you look at the criteria of the 20 most important players, right, like, they all have crucial roles, right?
0: Yes.
3: I mean, that's just what it is. And his role, the way the Packers' seasons have gone the last few years, like, we know how it goes. When you play in big games that are tight, kickers have a huge role in them. And he's going to be no different. So I don't disagree with that placement.
0: Tausch, you're making a face. Your normal face?
2: How either of you guys could even think that he wouldn't be. Like, he would be a top 10 guy for me as far as most important. They've handed him the job. We don't know how he's going to do. There's a ton of uncertainty with that. NFL games, as we all know, they become tight football games. There's not very rarely are you beaten teams by more than 10 points. And when you're a team that has championship aspirations, you need to win those close games because then you get seeded better. You have home playoff games. Those are all the things that matter. Making kicks is huge. Having someone you trust that can make a kick gives you a lot of security, and it gives you opportunities to win games that other teams don't. We haven't had that in big money games. We haven't had it the last – you could make really good arguments that we've lost playoff games strictly on that.
0: Mm-hmm.
2: Old boy last year, if he makes any of those kicks, Trey Smack ain't getting drafted. He's not.
3: Yep.
2: I don't care what you say. The year before, whatever, Anders Carlson, whatever year that was, he makes that kick. That Niners game is a whole different animal. We could be talking about a whole different set of circumstances. Whether we'd end up going to the championship, I don't know. But that position, unless you don't have one, you don't know how bad it's going to be. So he's a top 10 guy for me. And if I'm doing a list, he'd be one of my top 10 guys.
0: Well, you will be more than welcome to share that feedback when I send you the list. You can give me your thoughts if you'd like to be part of the Blue Ribbon panel. I will say this, too.
2: I like to critique after you write it more so than helping it.
0: Well, that's very helpful. Thank you. Yeah, I trust your insight, and instead you'd rather give me posting criticism. So I look forward to that. That'll kick off writing number 20 today, and that will begin a little bit later today when it gets posted. So that is going to be on channel3000.com. I also want to ask you guys this. How should I rate Micah Parsons based on... remember, the word is importance. And there was some temptation for me to maybe be a little bit clickbaity last year and put Jordan Love at number two, not at number one, because I thought very highly of his backup. And I thought, while Jordan Love is extremely important, I felt really good about who would replace him. Meanwhile, Tucker Kraft, I did not feel particularly great about who would replace him. And then they had to replace him, and it did not go well. They did not have any legitimate replacements for him. That is part of my thought process.
2: Will Musgrave be on the roster going up to Minnesota?
0: I personally think so, because he's on the last year of his contract. It is not expensive. I don't think he has a lot of trade value based on his production or lack thereof. He will be a guy that they allow to walk in free agency, and maybe somebody sees something in him as a guy that they won't ask to block frequently. And maybe he has a productive year this year for the Packers, and he fetches you a seventh compensatory pick somehow. Right now, I look at him and think, is somebody giving up a seventh round pick for him? Maybe. Are they giving up more? I don't think so. He feels to me like a guy that if you traded him, you'd be trading him and a pick to get like a higher pick. Like we sent him and a seventh round pick to Tampa Bay for a fifth round pick. So you still end up with the same number of picks. You basically use them to move up some spots. Do you disagree?
2: There's value in that. I don't know what his role. If Tucker Kraft is healthy, I'm never pulling him off the field. What role is he going to fit? He's not going to be a blocking tight end. When are you going to even play him? And is he going to be a special teams guy? He doesn't scream special teamer to me. So I don't know. I don't think it's lock stock that he's going to be on that plane. I think the odds are he will be, but I don't think it's 80-20. I think there's a really good option that somebody sees maybe that. And if Brian Gutekunst could get a fifth-round pick and give up a seventh, I think he'd do that in a heartbeat.
3: Yeah, I don't think it's a given that he's making it, because
2: he's number 20 on Jason's list, Brian.
0: Spoiler alert, he's not on my list.
3: Yeah, because, I mean, I'm assuming, and this is obviously knock on some wood here, you know, I'm assuming it's Tucker Kraft stays healthy the entire season. So, like Tau said, why are you taking him off the field? Like, that's...
2: You're
3: not taking him off the field, ever. Because he does everything. So, that's...
2: And Brian, I'm also not going 4 and 5 wides. I'm always keeping him on. He's too good of a threat. Just for breaks, I don't want him to be a low snap count guy. Tucker Kraft,
3: no.
2: When he's healthy and cleared, I want him on the field 85 to 90% of the time.
3: Yep. Absolutely.
0: So that still leaves you 10 to 15% of the time where he's not. You're going to play Josh Wiley,
2: well, you don't
0: or
2: have
0: you're not going
2: to
0: play tight end at all?
2: I go 4 and 5 wides, too.
0: Okay.
2: 4 and 5 wides. There's other things. Plus, it just feels like they really like the kid from Iowa enough that they brought him in. He failed the physical, and they brought him back.
0: Luke Lachey.
2: When he passed the physical, Nick Lachey. Hell of a 98 degrees. It's warm up there. It just feels as if they're moving on without really finding a solution to Musgrave. He had his opportunity and he didn't take advantage of it last year. I don't know what role he'll fill. And if you don't have a role to fill, there's just too much. You need to have too many guys, and especially if you want your special teams to be any better, you better find a role. And for Musgrave's sake, everybody was raving about him. It was glazed. He's probably one of the most glazed rookies we've had here in a long time.
4: Oh, he ran 21 miles an hour faster than Watson.
2: The fastest guy on the team, all this stuff, and it just hasn't translated.
3: Yeah.
4: Why is that? Why do you think that is? He's had injuries. That's got to be part of it. But it is also, is it evidence that there are teams that are fine with a tight end who doesn't do the other tight end jobs, but that the Packers really want someone who is the total package?
2: You better be Tony Gonzalez special, Travis Kelce special, if you're going to just be that. And that obviously hasn't been the case.
3: Essentially, that's what it comes down to. If you're that just good of a receiver, you need to be top of the line all the time. As a tight end, you have to be able to be in line and block. Like, you have to have that trait. Like, you have to, and to be on the field. Like, you need to be able to do that. And in a scheme that LaFleur runs, the tight ends have to be able to block. Like, they can't be a liability on the end of the line of scrimmage, because that's like, that blows up an entire formation and set of runs that you have to be able to execute. And if you can't do that, not going to be on the field. It's simple.
2: Yeah, and Brian, I think one of the things that we've probably underlooked is this whole stripping things down to the studs and play action pass. If you really want to do that, and I hope that Green Bay does. I hope Matt LaFleur and Jason, I don't know when your exclusive sit down with him, if he got into this at all.
4: September issue.
2: I want to see Jordan Love under center. I don't care what, two tights, one tight, I don't care. I want to see the hard outside zone with the fakes and all those drills you see that everybody shows on video when they let the video team shoot for 2 seconds. Quarterback comes out on a boot. That is what this offense is predicated on. And to your point, you better have a tight end that can block. And this is why Tucker Kraft is so good. The Kittles, they made their living on this system. Let's get back to more of that and not all of the shotgun. Fake, nobody bites. And then you're sitting there patting the football and it's 2nd and 12.
3: Amen. That's the way the offense was when it got installed day one when I was there. It was,
4: you were there for year one. Yeah.
3: Yes. That was year one offense, and it was awesome and it worked. And people kept saying, how are guys so wide open on these quick routes off of play action? Because it's all designed and built in off the run. It's how it all looks to the defense.
2: So why are we doing that? Brian, when did you notice that they started going away from that? Was it when you were there or did it happen after you left?
3: It was after I left, because they did it really well again, his second year and even his third year. That offense was humming. And again, this is not a knock on Josh Jacobs. They changed things for Jacobs. They changed how the run game went for Jacobs. Like, because if you look at that prior, it was Aaron Jones, right? It was Aaron Jones, and that was the scheme that he ran, and he was very good at it, and it was fluent, and he was an outside zone runner. When they brought in Jacobs, the run scheme changed, and it wasn't as outside zone heavy as it once was and play action heavy. It became more of shotgun. If the play action, it was play action duo, which we all know, no one bites on that because they can see everything.
4: Mm-hmm.
3: And you become a little bit more predictable with your play action game. And then if it doesn't work, you're not going to keep going to it. You're going to go away from it. And that's kind of what's happened.
2: So you think it's almost all Josh Jacobs? Not the O-line has not been as good. It just has.
4: Isn't it also those are the facts? Isn't it also that Love likes to be in the shotgun too? I mean, obviously, Brian, you played with Rodgers. Was he extremely? I mean, we know he didn't like pre-snap movement, which is also very important to what LaFleur wants to do, right? Because of all the tells that you get from it. The shotgun, is that on a scale of problematic things that they got away from the way they used to do things and theoretically are going back to them now based on what Matt LaFleur said? Blocking scheme, play action approach, and under center versus shotgun. Like, there were times when he was dealing with the leg injuries in 2024 where it was precipitating them being in shotgun. He needed that, right? Because he was playing through some issues. That's one thing. But last year, that wasn't the case, and they were in shotgun a hell of a lot.
3: Yeah, I mean, I think being in gun is probably one of the bigger factors in that, right? When you're not under center. But there's only so much you can do in gun from the run game standpoint, right? Mm-hmm. Whether you're in pistol or whether you're just a normal gun with the back offset to the quarterback, either left or right, like it there's only so much you can do. And when you're in gun and you're trying to run play action, I've said it so many times, and like, it's just more predictable and it's easy for defenses to see. Like, it's very easy for those guys to key on things. And that means that changes the offensive lines. When you're in gun, as offensive linemen, Tausch, you know this too, like, I'm wired a certain way thinking, okay, we're in gun. Chances are this defensive line thinks we're passing. Their first steps are going to be more aggressive up the field, which means if I'm running a play action, I am not going to be as inclined to go hard run sell. Yeah, I'm not going to run sell as much because I got to protect against the pass rush. So that all factors into things.

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1: And I still go back to saying Jacobs can do under center outside zone play action. Like, he can do it. It's not like he can't do it, or he did it with Saban. Like, that's what Saban did at Alabama. They ran under center play action and zone game, and they ran power and they ran duo two at Alabama. Don't get me wrong, but they ran under center play action. Like, it's what they did. Nick Saban was a pro style. It's how, because it was the same way Kirk ran it and all those guys that were in that same ecosystem. Now we're on ecosystem.
2: You are big on the ecosystem today, baby. Yeah, big eco day today.
1: Yeah. The big ecosystem of the play action game. They all did it the same. So, like, it's not like Jacobs, it's foreign to him. He knows exactly how to do it. It's just he's way more comfortable running duo. That's just what he likes to do because he's really good at it. But that doesn't mean he can't be good at the other things. And that's just, that's my opinion on it. And like, and if he were, unless he comes out and says, I can't run outside zone, I can't do it, then I have to believe he can do it because I think he's that good of a player.
2: How much should LaFleur just say, this is what we're doing? Because listen, man, we all have things we like better than not doing. Right? There's things like, we love eating cheesecake. I'm not a cheesecake guy. I'd love some carrot cake. But you can't just say, well, I'm going to just only eat carrot cake. At some point, doesn't LaFleur say, yeah, Jordan, I know you love being in gun. I know it's a little harder to have to. It's hard. You would think, I'm not even joking with this. Those quarterbacks to run to that outside zone point, that's hard work. Getting their feet and having to sprint to that spot and be able to sell that run and then bootleg out. If I'm a quarterback, heck yeah, I'd much rather just get the ball, pat it, look around, and throw it. At some point, then the coaches have to say, listen, this is what we need to do, and we got to get good at it. And let's get back to that, even if the players with their more experience don't want to do it.
3: Great question.
1: I think at some point, and I think that's what – take it down to the studs was essentially a shot across the bow. I think that's what
2: it's kind of what I
1: think
2: thought
1: that's
2: too.
1: That's what that was like, hey, I know you guys like doing certain things this way or you prefer it this
2: Hell,
1: way.
2: Blue,
1: like,
2: we love running keep passes. If we had our way, we'd run 42 keep passes out of 60 plays. But you know what? At some point, you can't just keep running keep passes.
1: Yeah, I know.
2: How nice would it have been, Brian, if I'm an offensive coordinator and I'm strictly looking at it like, I want to make my left tackle and right tackle happy. I'm going to run 42 keep passes this game. We would love that coordinator. But if they say we're going to run scat protection 48 times and you're going to be in a dome and it's going to be shotgun and they're going to blitz the hell out of you, you're probably not going to love that coordinator as much.
1: No, not at all. I'm going to be very angry, even if we win, walking up through like, hey, that was kind of a grinder right there, bud. Thank you for that. Like, that was a lot of fun. I appreciate that. But if he ran the 42 keepers, I'd be like, hey, bud, let's run that plan back. That was a really good plan. You could be aggressive. Man. Got your buddy next to you protecting you. I mean,
2: you get to throw at somebody's legs. You get to whip them down the line of scrimmage. And they're so dumb that they'd keep doing it, too. That's the beautiful part. Those D linemen, run left. After the 18th time, you'd be like, God, when are you going to figure this out? I still think we don't run enough keep passes. I don't care any team. They don't get run enough. They don't.
1: I agree. I don't think they get – because I think that they're easy completions and easy, like, 8 to 10 yard gains all the time. I really believe that.
2: Yep.
1: Like, the way that if you have a really good tight end, too, that can sell it on the backside, then slip out late. And like, then the running back does.
2: It's the best, Jerry. The best.
1: It's almost foolproof, in my opinion.
2: Mm-hmm. I agree.
1: And then
2: there's different things you can run cracks out of it. There's different ways to set the formation up. You can leak a tight end. You can have a

0: receiver run a shallow cross back away. The running back can go out of it. You could do a fullback out of it. It is such a sexy play. And we just, for whatever reason, don't do it consistently. So
1: a lot of moving parts, a lot of eye candy that can just really trick a defense.
2: Sexy eye candy.
0: And all of a sudden, those linebackers are like, I can't believe I got to run this. And then they stay flat-footed, and you run the play, and you're like, why did that linebacker not move with it? Well, because they're sick of getting keep passed to death. That's why.
1: And that's how you get guys to over-pursue, and then the cutback lanes are enormous on the backside. It's just it's great. It's really good stuff. It really is. I mean,
2: it's just great to see how happy this makes you guys. Almost as happy as you are when you're talking about soccer. Brian, this was great. And we will see how this plays out when we actually get to start seeing this Packers offense and Matt LaFleur, who has refused to define exactly what, for going back to year one, looks like. But every time you bring up, and I did this to him, and I got the, you want me to give you the whole playbook, Jason? Every time you bring up more outside zone, he doesn't want to talk about it, which tells me there's something to this theory. We will talk about it again when I join you on the Homer Hour, and we'll talk about it some more when you join us next week. Thanks, buddy. We appreciate you.
1: All right, guys. Take it easy. Stop writing on the screen.
2: Well, now he's figured out how to put numbers on the screen.
3: You three are good.
2: Like,
3: yeah, you three are so good. That's my ranking.
1: Oh, God. Yeah.
2: Interesting that he put Brian Blaga first. Because that's...
0: I don't love that.
2: That's not usually how I view that setup. I don't mind being third.
0: I thought you and Blue are at each other's throats all the time.
2: That's what I thought, too. He's buttering him up. Bye, Brian. Thanks for stopping by.
1: Later, guys.
2: Tash, places that we've stopped by in the past, Hard Rock Casino Rockford. We're probably overdue for another visit.
0: It's a premier entertainment destination just off of I-90 in Rockford, Illinois. And is today Wednesday? I think today's Wednesday.
2: Sure,
0: I don't know for sure, but I think it is. If you're an old-timer, 55-plus, get your butt down there. Play some slots. Grab a sports book in it. 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If you're going to head down to Hard Rock Casino, Rockford, it is a great spot. You have all playing, dining, shopping, and, of course, live shows. And that sports book, which Jesse looks, I don't want to jinx anything. He looks as solid with that Brewers pick as he had. What is Brian flipping you off for? As we were with that Packer prediction last year. Hard Rock Casino, Rockford, a premier entertainment destination just off of I-90 in Rockford, Illinois.
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0: 10 o'clock hour of Will the Intouch
1: begins now. Got to go a little bit quick here. Get on the ball, because we got Uncle Homer coming up. Tausch, I want to ask you this question in the aftermath of our conversation with Brian Bulaga, which if you joined us late and you missed the soccer talk, you can certainly catch up on that, but you can also catch up on the football talk on our YouTube channel or later on wherever you get your podcasts. Matt LaFleur said something when he was in Arizona for his brother's introduction, where he talked about basically how if you're not adapting to what your players are doing, you're a fossil in this game. That basically this is all about adapting what you do to what your players do best. At the same time, based on that conversation, it does feel like someone who I think authentically tries to keep his guys happy and engaged, certainly tried very hard to make sure that all those wide receivers that they had were happy, which he didn't succeed at. Right?
2: What's the old saying? You try to please everybody?
1: You end up pleasing nobody. Yeah, no,
2: that's piss everybody off.
1: I don't think that's it. That's a slightly different version than I was going to go with, but the mentality's the same, and you and I were striving toward that exact same quote, except you closed it out differently. Is that, I don't want to call it a weakness, but how do you find the fine line between being the coach that does do those things, and the coach also says, all right, but look, we're going to do what we do. And I'm sorry that this is not your comfort zone, but you need to be comfortable being uncomfortable, which is another saying we've heard on this show once or twice.
2: I think this is where making sure you're aligned with your personnel department's really important, because you have a philosophy and a foundation on what you want to build your program on. You want players that can execute that. Now, if you get Randy Moss to fall into your lap, and you're going to say, well, we're just a power running football team, that's what we do, you're not going to utilize one of your best assets, then you're an idiot. And Matt LaFleur is not an idiot. So I think it is a fine line, but there has to be some give and take, and it always has to come back to, I think the head football coach needs to understand his personnel and also understand, this is why I have this job. This is, I know what I do and what our system is works. Doesn't mean it has to work, be this way, and this is the my way or the highway. That's not the world of sports, and it shouldn't be. But it also shouldn't be, well, so-and-so doesn't like to run this play, even though it's really good and it works really well. He doesn't want to run it. I got a major problem with that, and I think everybody should. Go ahead and look. I know you always give. Who's the guy that writes those long articles? Bill Barnwell?
1: Billy Barnwell.
2: Seth Wickersham, I believe.
1: Seth Wickersham, yep.
2: A 67-page article on Sean Payton and how Sean Payton goes about his business. And Sean Payton, by all accounts, can be a real blank. He's on the Bill Parcells school of thought. He's got Bill Belichick's school of thought, where those guys are not, I think they're very strict, let's put it that way. They have their way of doing things, and they're going to run it. I don't think Sean Payton is quite to that degree, but I could also assure you, if you read that article, there is a lot there that isn't appeasing to Bo Nix or to how they do it. It's Sean Payton has his system. He knows the strengths of his guys, but he's not bending everything to fit for what they're doing. The players also have to do some adjusting to what works and what their coach believes.
1: I will be very curious.
2: Jason, in your opinion, who is a good friend of Matt LaFleur has done many countless exclusives with him and has called him from his bed.
1: No, he was in his bed. He called me.
2: Whatever.
1: They were on the road.
2: I needed a quote for a story.
1: Yeah.
3: One of those.
2: You have a great relationship.
1: I was on the couch.
2: You have a great relationship with Matt LaFleur. Is he too giving to his players?
1: I think he tries very hard to make everybody happy and make everyone. I think he's very inclusive. I know I wrote one story about this a while back, where he basically feels like if you make everyone feel like they're truly a part of this, then you get the best out of them. That is one of his philosophies. And yet, what happened to him? And what did he say at the NFL owners' meetings? That he had people that were unhappy with their roles, and those malcontents took a toll on their football team. So I think his heart is in the right place. Look,
2: What has he learned from that?
1: To me, that's one of the stories that is not going to be in the Milwaukee Magazine
2: Madison Magazine, I should say.
1: Because that's all we got into. We're getting into some other stuff. Okay. But that is certainly a story that I would like to pursue, is what did you learn from that?
2: I'd be interested in that. How you approach it, how you evolve, and
1: you're so interested in it, you would need me to send it to you directly in order for you to actually read it. Is that how that would work? Would you find it on your own or not?
2: With what?
1: Once that story is
2: how
1: written,
2: you post?
3: Is there a print version of the magazine that you could hand to him? Because I bet he would read it if you gave him a print version of the magazine.
1: Like the 67-page story that he printed out from Seth Wickersham.
2: Yes, that's true. I'm old school like that. I just wonder, we sit here and we talk about, you know, and Matt LaFleur obviously was irritated by that last year.
1: Mm-hmm.
2: But is he going to do anything different? Is he going to do anything that changes that?
1: It's a great question.
2: He is?
1: No, it's a great question.
2: I gotcha. I was hoping you'd have an answer, not another, great question.
1: We
2: got a guy asking questions. This guy says, hey, I don't get enough questions asked to me. Well, I ask you a question, I'm looking for an answer. And, I don't know. Exclusive sit down, et cetera, you know? He has to be up to here with people feeling that way, right? And he can't let that happen again. You know, what do they say about history repeating itself?
1: Those who do not remember history are doomed to repeat it, I believe is what you're going for. Or somewhere in there it's got to be. It really pisses you off.
2: I'm hoping that we don't have a disgruntlement talk in January of next year if and when the Packers are eliminated from the playoffs.
1: I would just say this. 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
1: Real quick, a little inside baseball or inside journalism here. The stories that I want to do early in training camp or heading into the season, this is one of them. The other is, because I've asked a lot of people about it, and I didn't want to just use it in the middle of June when people aren't probably paying as close of attention to the Packers as they do, say, in August, September, October. When it comes to the wide receivers, is less more or is less less? Because that,
2: Herman
1: to me,
2: Moore.
1: Is also something
2: Herman
1: that I'm very
2: Moore.
1: Curious about.
3: Jim Less. Explore.
2: Who's Jim Less?
3: The old Bradley
1: basketball
3: coach.
1: We will hear the
3: coach.
1: Latest one that call. Right? That's all celebratory.
2: Les Miles. Miles Teller.
3: Charlie Moore.
2: Penn and Teller. Charlie Moore. Yeah.
1: Yeah.
2: This is true.
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3: 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And of course, Jesse, your production work has been excellent. Your production work has been decent. Your production work has been passable. And altogether, you've created something that feels uniquely Wisconsin. So thank you for all the entertainment, all the memories, and all the mornings you've made better over the last decade. Congrats, and here's to many more.
4: Oh, Josh.
5: We
4: appreciate that. That was really well done. Jesse, with your passable production work, thank you for your service. And thank you to all of our fans that have sent along their messages. Jesse, I had a few people ask me if they could send their own messages. Is there a way for them to do that?
5: Yes, there is. So again, you can text us on the Carbliss ESPN Wisconsin Talk and Text Line, 844-770-3776. Send a text. Let me know if you're interested in sharing a celebratory message, and I can respond to you on the Carbliss text line. You can't send them via text. That doesn't work. But if you let us know that you're interested, I can get in touch with you, and then we can sort out how they can send those over, and we'll get them up and ready to go.
4: Well, I think that the ethos of this show is, I mean, with a few occasional exceptions, that it's not about us. And it is about entertaining and educating and having fun with our fans. And so we appreciate all the messages that we've gotten already. It's a little bit out of my comfort zone that we do this, but I really appreciate hearing from all these folks that have sent their messages already, and we'll continue to play them as we continue to get them. We need to get to Uncle Homer. That has been today's One Call That's All celebratory message presented by Gruber Law Offices. One call, that's all. You know the saying, and those are the calls that we've been getting. I hope you never have to make the call to David and his team, because that means you've never been injured in an accident. But if you have been, that's the call to make, 414-276-6666, 414-276-6666, Gruber Law Offices, one call. That's all. We make a call on the Yuengling GOAT.
6: Hey, I just want to jump in here, and I know we got to get to Homer, but Matthew S. on Twitter, we haven't talked Brewers at all. What a day yesterday. Miz gives up. Did he throw a 106.7 mile an hour fastball? Is that fake news or is that true?
5: I didn't see 106. I was driving.
6: I saw it
5: during
6: on Twitter, so
5: game,
6: take
5: though.
6: That for what it's worth. That would be crazy. But anybody else kind of digging what old Ortiz is doing at third base? Matthew S. does. At shortstop, a 559 OPS with one dong. At third base, 806 OPS, two dongs, and he's hitting 306 plus. He's playing. I saw a couple of plays last night. He's throwing guys out from his keister. He's digging. But he's playing some good ball at third. Is it that he's hitting better because he doesn't have as much? Like, it's pretty dang impressive. And what the Brewers are doing is just unbelievable. So I just wanted to give you my Brewers minute because I know we don't talk a ton. I saw this tweet and I thought, atta-bib. Atta-bib. And a new guy. He's flying. I didn't know he had wheels on wheels, man.
4: The new guy.
5: Luis Lara making his major league debut last
4: night. The new
6: Lara, you see him. He goes from first to home like he's just, it's insane. Like, the talent on this team is, we got a few potential all-stars on this team.
4: This guy's dead.
6: Listen. What?
5: fastest.
6: Jesse, you said it felt like a Bishop's charity game last night on your drive back.
5: It did. Jackson Churio hit left-handed against player on the mound in the ninth inning. It was a Bishop's charity yard. It was lower quality than the Micah Parsons charity softball game.
6: But a heck of a lot more entertaining than the Vikings-Packer game that Jason so covered in depth. It's crazy. The Cardinals are supposedly the old gold standard, right? This series, yesterday was just fun and awesome to watch. It was just fun. It was fun.
5: There's two games left of it.
6: I know. It's a never-ending series. We clinched the season series against the Cardinals already, boys. Huh?
5: Won 7 in a row against them.
6: Something else. Fun squad.
5: What a deal.
6: Fun squad. Let's get to Homer. Next.
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0: on the Yuengling Goat Hotline. Yuengling. 197 years is crazy. Now 1 year in Wisconsin.
1: DJ
0: Homer's
1: been around for all of them. He's been around for all of them.
0: He's been on hold that long. Good morning, Homer. How are you?
2: I'm fine. How are you guys?
0: Well, great. Thanks for asking.
1: Homer, are you as... and I apologize for getting you late.
2: First. I want to... It doesn't matter.
1: Okay.
2: Because I got about 5 minutes. All right. You've been doing this 10 years. The Jason gets away with this stuff, and you don't call him on. It's not about us. Yes, it's all about you. That's what a radio show is. It's all about you. And, in fact, you understand that, Jason, because when you decided to do the show, you said, I got to do it with Towson. If it wasn't all about you, you'd have picked anybody because it's all about whoever else you want to act like it's about, which, of course, it is. So I honor both of you for 10 years because it is all about you, and that's why it's been successful. Next question. Oh,
1: so
2: by
1: Homer,
2: the way, I want to credit Cheerio because he changed something. It used to be in baseball you had position player pitching. He created the addition of banana ball to a position player pitching. Because now, when the position player pitches, he decided, I'll bat left-handed instead of right-handed. This is just the addition of banana ball in situations where one team has given up as to what now can be done. I expect maybe some flips or different things. Anything is acceptable given the success of banana ball. Yep. This is just...
1: The Savannah bananization of Major League Baseball. Is that what you're saying?
2: When a team gives up. Yes, when a team gives up. You got to have a team putting a position player in as a pitcher. Once that position player goes on the mound, banana ball is live.
1: I'm on board. I saw some of the purists didn't like it. Well, do you like it when a guy comes in and throws an ethos? And he doesn't pitch? I don't have any problem with it. Do we want to have 10-run rule like there is in every other level? Or is this...
2: Fans will want a position player to come in because that means banana ball. That's going to be the next move. Bring in a new pitcher. Yeah, oh, yeah. When do you decide to go banana ball?
1: I think also, Homer, you know what else they should do? If you stick around... And it becomes bananization, where the pitcher that doesn't pitch or outfielder that's pitching and guys are batting the other way, they should also go like dollar soda. And it should also.

0: But once they do that, make this thing like a carnival. And just have dollar sodas and 50-cent brats.
1: You made it even better. You nailed it.
0: Don't you think?
1: Yep.
0: Make it about the fans at that point, because the game is it's all going to be entertainment. You're not coming back. You're bringing in somebody that doesn't pitch. Make it a bananas.
1: Now.
0: I like it.
1: Once you go banana ball, you are giving people extra entertainment. You could raise the value of all these.
0: Oh.
1: Because they're getting something they didn't pay for. There's no idea that they know this is going to occur. But I'll
0: what about if you do that? You have to have banana. I don't. Do they have banana splits at ballparks yet, or is it just ice cream? Because a banana split.
1: Yeah, you
0: they could do
1: charge.
0: Banana splits.
1: Mark Tauscher in charge of banana ball division in Major League Baseball. I'm pushing for that.
0: So, Homer, in all seriousness, though, wasn't yesterday just another day of a great reminder of the organizational strength that this Brewers team has?
1: Yes. Yeah. No, and I'm wondering what they're going to do, because Woody's done. You can't count on Woody in the playoffs, so they got to make a change there. And, by the way, Ortiz is amazing. It's all about hitting. He's been a great fielder. Maybe he needed someone to take his position or have some because he's his performance and change is more amazing than the Miz.
0: What? No. Come on.
1: Oh, yeah. That's how bad he was.
0: That's Pommy, Homer. Can you agree that's Pommy?
1: No, just now. It's not he's a better player. It's the change from what he was. The game in which Miz had the Maddox, people said the more amazing thing was Ortiz had a single and a double. It's one of the games he pitched.
0: Wow.
1: Now, his level of play from where he was to where he is now is more amazing than the Miz. And the Miz is, of course, amazing.
0: I can't get on board with that. But what is amazing, right, and how do you balance the bringing these young guys up, and you're doing it in July, how do you balance that with chasing a championship and trying to finally get over the hump? As good as this team has been, and we saw it last year, do you think the Brewers are, is this how you would handle it too? You keep bringing these young guys up? Or do you, how are you,
1: way,
0: how,
1: I am
0: you
1: Brewer
0: liking
1: chief.
0: The way it's going?
1: Whatever they do, I approve. Whatever they do, I
0: agree.
1: I
0: it's crazy, but I agree.
1: But the issue is they have to add a stud pitcher because you can't count on Woody. I don't care what Woody does. If Woody is more amazing the rest of the regular season than the Miz, you still got to bring in another pitcher because you don't know when he's going to get hurt. And you can't afford that to ruin a season in which you can win the World Series, even though you'll always be the underdog. But the dog is much smaller this year. The dog is so much smaller. That should be the slogan. Yeah, we're an underdog.
0: The dog is smaller.
1: But the dog is much, much smaller this year. I'm gonna write that one down. I think that's one of my top five ever, I think.
0: Hey, Homer, something yesterday that you can write that down, that you and Jason got into a little argument about Matt LaFleur? Did I see that right?
1: An argument over him bringing up a topic that Matt LaFleur doesn't care. I believe the number of people that believe that is so small that it isn't worthy of attention. It would be like saying Matt LaFleur is a dog. No, I'm not going to address that. He's obviously not a dog. I don't believe people think he doesn't care. They just don't think he's good enough, tough enough. The caring is not a part of it. It's how he cares. Is he soft? He cares, but he's soft. And you win if you're soft. Does he care? Of course. No one questions. They question how he does things, not that he doesn't care. But that's, Jason thinks, some people think he doesn't care. And that's what the debate that we had.
0: Definitely cares.
2: That he's not competitive enough. Like, he's not. He doesn't have a killer instinct. All these things.
1: You'll have to address that. I got to run. Thanks, guys. Appreciate it, Mike.
0: Quick segment today. Gave himself the hook early.
2: Odd how that played out. I don't know why that would have played out the way it did. It's very strange. That is Steve the Homer Tree. You can listen to him every weekday on the Homer Hour. I will talk to him a little bit later today. I am on with him on Tuesdays, Wednesdays, and Thursdays. 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Tausch, tell us about American Family Insurance, if you don't mind.
0: I'd love to. We were just talking Brewers. 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

0: Banana Ball, huh?
1: Have you watched any of that?
2: I haven't, but it's obviously a huge hit.
1: Selling out football.
2: And I totally agree. For people that are all up in arms, and I saw a few folks giving Churio a lot of grief for hitting left-handed, get over it, man. Like, at that point in the time, at that point, you're not disrespecting the game. You're playing the game, and you're trying to have some fun. If it's a route, you don't want to sit there and add on and pour it on. I didn't have a problem with it. I don't know how you felt about it, if you saw it. But
0: I loved it.
2: I didn't think it was a big deal.
0: Are they disrespecting the game by having a position player pitch?
2: No, they're saving their bullpen.
0: Right.
2: Doubleheader, it's a five-game series.
0: Right. He cares more about his eyebrows than they think he cares about winning, and he's not competitive enough, and the stuff we were talking about earlier about trying to keep everyone happy.
2: Did eyebrows come up?
0: They did.
2: You brought it up, did you?
0: I did.
2: Oh, all right. Okay. Continue.
0: So, do I think that there's a large population of people that think he doesn't care enough about winning? No, but they are there, and I think it speaks to the level of frustration that section of the fan base feels about a coach who has won a lot of football games but hasn't gotten them to a Super Bowl, and we're kind of getting into that window where fan bases get restless without Super Bowl appearances, right? I mean, look, 96-97, then you get back in 2010, so you're talking about a 13-14-year gap, right, between titles anyway, and now we're into year 16 since they went to the Super Bowl in your last season. You've been retired a long time now. Like, that's a long time, and the natives are restless, and I get it.
2: They are.
0: And yes, the idea that they care more than LaFleur does, or that LaFleur isn't, like, I don't know if you want him to walk around. This all got started with this idea that, you know, compartmentalizing the disappointment of the way the season went last season. Like, this idea that, you know, he's not walking around muttering to himself, I can't believe we blew a 21-3 halftime lead. I can't believe we gave up 25 points in the fourth quarter. Like, there's no point in that sticking with you forever. You learn your lessons from it, and then you move on, and you do something about it. And he's trying to do that. But, like, this idea that you have to keep beating yourself up over the way you lost that playoff game, I just don't agree with it. You learn from it and you move on. There's nothing you can do about it now. It's over. And yeah, it sucked. I get it. But, like, I think Matt LaFleur's job is not to live in the past. It's to figure out how to be better in the future.
2: I'm going to tell you this, too. For people that don't think that sticks with you, that loss, regardless of what he does the rest of his career, will stick with him.
0: Right.
2: Always. And I'm certain everything he's doing work-wise is to rid the thoughts of that game.
0: And you say that speaking from experience.
2: No, I'm just telling you, you know this. Losses always stick harder with players, coaches.
0: Mm-hmm.
2: They will always remember it. And I think even the great victories that you have, they do lessen that blow, and it dulls the reminder of bad losses. But that's part of the deal. That's what you sign up for. And coaches, it is their job to move forward, find out ways, use that experience to not let that happen again. But the bottom line on the whole thing is those things stick with you forever. It's just a matter of if you can move on. Like, look at the

0: San Antonio Spurs. I think one of the great resilient stories we've ever seen. Because most teams at that age would have been gutted by Ray Allen drilling that three when they had all that stuff. They had the velvet ropes out, the trophy out, the ice on the champagne, everything.
1: Mm-hmm.
0: They get their guts and heart ripped out, and they end up coming back. And I bet if you ask Tim Duncan, if you ask Manu, they would still say, yeah, that was a great championship, and we love the fact that we bounced back, but we should have had another one. That one was pulled from us. But that group was able to be show the resiliency to do it. And that, I believe, is the hardest thing in sports.
2: We'll get to the 11 o'clock hour coming up after I remind you that you don't have to jump on a plane or board a cruise ship to feel like you've escaped. Your next getaway is waiting for you in Milwaukee at Pottawatomie Casino Hotel. 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

0: The crew is back from the All-Star break with a three-game set against the Marlins July 17th through the 19th. 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
1: That was very popular yesterday. But before we can do that, Rob Domofsky joins us? Is that right? No. Sort of. Right, Jesse?
2: Rob Domofsky said something interesting over at ESPN.com and in our ESPN app notifications. I saw this video. I thought it was a compelling jumping off point for us to have a little discussion about the Green Bay Packers a few weeks out from training camp. So here is 45 seconds of Bold Bob talking about players. Well, actually, we should guess this before I play it. The premise of the article, or the video, is...
1: This is kind of going like that Evan Cohen joining the Barry Alvarez.
4: No, it's going much better. Hell are you talking about right now? So I don't have a clue what you're even talking about.
1: Neither does he.
4: Rob Domofsky coming on the show? What are we doing here?
2: No, Rob Domofsky is not coming on the show. Rob Domofsky
1: in spirit
2: recorded a video that's up at ESPN.com. Who are the two players that the Packers need more out of in 2026?
1: There's lots of players. There's not just two. We just have to guess the two that he guessed.
2: You got to pick two. Who are your two? And then we'll
4: pick 20-ish. Can I go with 20-ish type of players?
2: The fun thing about two is that you get one on offense, one on defense, and you got to narrow it down and you got to choose. There's a lot of guys that we all would say that you need more out of in 2026. But you got to pick two.
4: This is easy for me. All right, I am going to pick my two. I'm going to go Lucas Van Ness and Jordan Morgan are my two.
1: I'm going to guess. Are we picking our own, or are we trying to guess what Rob guessed?
2: You guys are different. I need a vacation.
1: Should have been here yesterday.
2: Pick your two that you think the Packers need more out of, and then I will unveil who Rob says, and we'll compare and contrast.
1: Matthew Golden and Javon Bullard.
2: All right. Here is Rob Domofsky.
5: Here are two players, one on each side of the ball, that the Packers could use more from this season. First is receiver Matthew Golden. He was the first-round pick last year, and he made a minimal impact as a rookie, in part because there were so many receivers that needed the ball that he just didn't get that many targets. Until the playoff game, that is, when Golden showed what he could do when given the ball. On defense, it's fourth-round pick Baron Sorrell. Packers are going to need pass rush from somewhere after losing Rashawn Gary and Kingsley Anagbari this offseason, and while waiting for Micah Parsons, who's expected to miss the start of the season. And Sorrell has shown improved pass rush moves throughout this offseason and now needs to carry it over into year two.
2: There you go.
4: You and Rob, couple of brothers just knowing their business, man. No, you said Matthew Golden. I think to our point when Jesse so brilliantly set this up that we had no clue what the hell he was talking about, there's a lot of guys that need that the Green Bay Packers need more of. I don't know, like, how many guys could you say? And I know the old saying, if you're not growing, you're dying. And if you're staying the same, you can't stay the same.
1: If you're not growing, you're dying?
4: Yeah. In the professional world? Yeah. Hey, let me ask you, how many businesses don't grow that succeed over a 20-year period of time? You guys can tell me the answer. We'll just stay flat, or if we lose a little bit, no big deal. When that keeps happening, athletics, if you aren't growing,
1: I think the phrase you were looking for was adapt or die?
4: No.
1: If you're not growing, you're not dying.
2: You're either getting better or getting worse.
4: No, I said if you ain't growing, you're dying. If you ain't growing.

0: on your diet. Ask anybody that owns a business.
1: All right, I'm going to look
0: this up. How is it if you stay flat for 10 years, have all the costs of your work stayed flat? Has the price of inflation stayed flat? No, if you're not growing, you're dying. And it's no more than athletics. If you ain't getting better, it's over. Somebody younger and cheaper is going to replace you. Period. So from a Packers standpoint, I have a hard time with Rob. Rob could say Sorrell. I don't know how much is expected. What, he had a good game in a Bishop's charity game. Everybody thinks Lucas Van Ness. We need a hell of a lot more out of Lucas Van Ness than we do Sorrell. Sorrell's a fourth-round pick. Van Ness going into an option year. He needs to be a dog. He's a top 15 pick. Like, what are we doing here, Robbie? Matthew Golden, I can't argue that. No doubt about it. But Jordan Morgan, you don't think we need more out of Jordan Morgan? He's going to be your starting left tackle, bruh. He's got to play great. The O-line needs to be markedly better. And, oh boy, 77's going to be the guy that everybody's looking at. So Rob had a tough job here. There is numerous players that the Green Bay Packers need more of.
1: Agreed.
0: We need more out of. And I think all of these guys are on that list. But man, I put my top two against anybody, and I'm going to win the debate.
1: You do say so yourself.
0: Well, let's debate
1: more.
0: It.
1: Yeah, no.
0: Debate it.
1: No, because the two guys that you mentioned are both very much deserving of being on that list. But I think the point you're making is the more important one, which is if they're going to be the team that they think they are capable of being, there's a hell of a lot of people that have to do that. And not only are your two and my two on that list, but they need more consistently from Devontae Wyatt if he stays healthy. They need more from certainly their corners who have been inconsistent. How about a guy like Edgerrin Cooper, who had some great moments as a rookie, but was not nearly as impactful by his own admission last season? They need a lot more from him. He needs to be special. And I like my picks, too, as much as you like yours. They're going to give Matthew Golden every opportunity to be an extremely productive player. He has to take advantage of that. And I still think Javon Bullard is going to be the breakout player on their defense. According to what I found here, William S. Burroughs, the original quote is, "When you stop growing, you start dying."
0: That's basically what I said. Did I not? Is that not basically what I said?
1: It is.
2: Maybe a little more concise.
0: Well, I know that's not good for this show.
1: Tausch is going to tell us about MoMA after you tell us what caller you'd like for trivia, Jesse.
2: Let's do it's Wisconsin Geography Wednesday. You know it's going to be an up north theme, given our conversation from before I went on vacation.
1: Did up north Joe do them?
2: He did not. No, I didn't see up north Joe this week. They didn't make it up this week. Caller 20. This is going to be a popular one. Caller 20.
1: All right, caller 20 for Woldy and Tausch Trivia, 844-770-3776, 844-770-3776. Caller 20 plays trivia after Tausch tells us about MoMA.
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0: Let's welcome in our contestants. He's called us to wish us a happy anniversary on the one call that's all celebratory messages. And now he's playing trivia. It's been a while. Levi, good morning, buddy. How are you?
2: Good morning, everybody. How's it going today?
0: I don't know how you can't be in a good mood when you hear from Levi. All right, Levi, I hope that you are feeling good after we're done playing.
3: Hey, have we rectified this whole deal? Because Jesse besmirched Levi back in the day. We finally gotten to terms that that Levi didn't steal Jesse's mouse? Or do we think that he did? Have we gotten... You're Mr. Law and Order, J-Dog. What's the final verdict on this?
0: Maybe you missed that show like I missed the show where we learned that Jana was getting married. I feel like we've made this a shtick, and everyone knows as Levi came on the program and defended his honor in the immediate aftermath, he was very clear that he did not steal it. Yeah.
3: I know he defended himself, but I mean, every defendant defends themselves. What was the verdict?
0: Yeah, I look, Jesse's the one who levied the accusation. I have not.
3: You're the judge.
0: Much like the Josh Jacobs situation, we're still collecting evidence.
3: Oh really? Whoa. Okay. I didn't know that. I didn't know that this case was ongoing. Okay, I thought it was ruled. I thought it was done.
0: So watch yourself, Levi. All right, Levi, question one is this.
4: Haven't paid enough attention to the sports information director, Tim, at Stevens Point. I might have to shift the investigation more that direction.
3: Oh, you think the SID stole your mouse?
0: Well, you sure accuse a lot of people.
4: Well,
0: huh?
4: I mean, if it wasn't Levi, I still don't have it before this case goes totally cold.
3: Wednesdays are a dead deal. Looks like we act Wednesdays.
2: I have an idea.
3: All right.
0: I have an idea, guys. Okay.
2: Yeah. Because this story is getting old about the mouse situation. I would like to give Jesse a new mouse probably if I ever visit Madison again. I don't know.
0: You definitely don't have to do that.
4: Stop that, Levi.
0: Stop what you're doing.
3: He's not talking about a computer. He's going to give him a pet mouse. Go with that pet turtle.
2: What about a fake mouse?
3: Graveyard in the back.
2: By the way, I was talking to my mom about this, Julie. Maybe we could have given Jesse a fake rubber mouse, but that would have gave it away, so that was a little spoiler. Just a joke.
4: Yeah,
2: I would not give Jesse that.
4: Those things are creepy.
2: I don't think Becca would appreciate that, would she, Jesse?
3: Becca would love a real
4: she'd
3: mouse.
4: Actually really appreciate it, yeah. She'd go buy one at a garage sale for 30 bucks.
2: All right, Jason, I'm ready. Please read the questions. Let's longitudinally stuff.
3: Come on, Wilde. Let's go.
0: Levi, question number one is this. Which of these Wisconsin highways... I'm sorry. I'm going to start now.
4: False start.
2: Prior to snap, full start on Jason Wilde, 5-yard penalty. I'll shut up.
3: Go ahead. Wilde, 5 yards, baby. Hey, where's our telestrator? Oh, boy, it was 5 yards there, Jell.
2: Yeah, where is it?
0: Levi, this job is hard enough. Question one.
2: I believe you, Jason. I believe you, man. Yeah, okay. I know. You've been doing it for so many years.
0: Levi, question one is this. Thank you. Which of these Wisconsin highways sharing a number with Packers safety Xavier McKinney is often viewed as the dividing line of up north, extending across the state from Green Bay to to River Falls? Is it Highway 29, Highway 33, or Highway 85?
2: Well, yesterday I was up in Wausau to visit my mom yesterday because she had hip surgery. She's doing pretty well. Just want to bring that up too. But the correct answer is Highway 29.
0: Well, get well soon, Levi's mom. And that is the correct answer. That is one for one for you, Levi. Question number two is this. A latitudinally. Which of these Wisconsin cities is located farthest north? Farthest north. And if you're smart, you will spot the ulterior motives that are at play here. Latitudinally, which of these Wisconsin cities is located farthest north? Is it Shawano, Peshtigo, or Krivitz?
2: Ooh, that's a really, really good question. I know Shawano is a little north of me, or should I say northeast. Peshtigo, I think it... Okay, I'll be quick because I know you got clock management. I'm going to guess Shawano. That's just a guess. Final answer, please. If I get it wrong, I get it wrong. That's all right.
0: So, okay. As we know, Jesse has been very... very adamant about Krivitz being up north. So there were some, you know, they were subtle, but yes, Krivitz is the correct answer. All right, Levi, let's bounce back with question number three.
3: Did you pull off to the side of the road to take that picture?
4: Yes, I did. Yeah.
3: I think we're finding out more and more what you do.
2: Hey, I can see that on YouTube. That was pretty cool, Jesse. Nice job on that.
3: Yeah, Jason, Levi. Yeah. Jason, that was a nice job by
2: you. But I'm not looking at the chat for answers. I don't want cheating here. No way, Jose.
3: Yeah.
0: Maybe we can get Levi on video next time he's the caller for trivia. I think that would be an added bonus. Says he's on the YouTube.
2: Hey, that's
0: anyway.
2: Not a bad idea.
0: Thank you.
3: That's
0: I'm an
3: idea. A great idea, Jason.
0: Yeah. All right, really Levi. Can we get to question three, though?
2: Yes, sir. Let's go. We're going to score for a touchdown.
0: All right, here we go. Question three. Which of these up north Wisconsin cities is located closest to the border of Michigan's Upper Peninsula?
3: What a youper.
0: All right. Which one of these is located closest to the border of Michigan's Upper Peninsula? Is it Phelps, St. Germain, or Three Lakes? Phelps, St. Germain, or Three Lakes?
2: Ooh. Oh, Jesse, my boy. I should know this. It's one of the last two, but I have to guess quick. These are great questions, by the way. People should know that Jesse always does make good questions on his best be good, even though they always criticize him all the time. But anyway... I'm going to say St. Germain as a guest. If I get it wrong, I get it wrong.
0: You got it wrong.
2: I'm not going to complain.
3: Yeah, I think you got it wrong.
2: I know I did. I know
3: I'm
2: I got
3: gonna
2: it wrong,
3: three
2: so I'm
3: lakes.
2: Not complaining. I'm
3: going
2: to
3: guess Three Lakes.
0: You got it wrong, too.
3: I got it wrong. what's the other? I don't even know what
0: the correct answer is. Phelps.
2: Oh, yeah, I think I know where that is. It's somewhere... northwest or something. If I'm wrong,
0: if you're right, you're right. It is the one of those three cities closest to the Upper Peninsula border of Minnesota or of Michigan. All right. I know, Levi, that this has been very entertaining. Unfortunately for you, it was not more productive. You got the first question right.
2: Yeah.
0: So you only have two entries. Yeah. But, hey, upsets happen all the time. We wish you luck on Friday's drawing. If whoever's filling in for Jesse, who returns to vacation, is remembers to pull the winner, we'll find out together on Friday. Thanks for playing, buddy. We appreciate you.
2: Yeah, I appreciate you guys, too. And, hey, I'm just here to do fun with this. And, Jesse, I'm going to tease you guys out again. Coming up next, I'm Will D. and Tells. It is Whoa, Nelly! It's next. It's Wildy and Tausch. I'll see you guys later. Bye-bye.
4: Still the read to do at the end here, I think, so I don't know if we can
0: do it. Don't. Presented by Cousin Subs and Vortex Golf.
4: Dang it, I messed up Levi's tease.
0: You stopped on Levi's tease.
3: 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Let Levi live.
0: As Levi said, Won't Nelly is next. It's Wildy and Tausch.
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11: Everybody around the NBA knew you had to trade Jaylen Brown because in the coming weeks, he was eligible for a two-year, $145 million extension that you weren't going to give him. Everybody knew that that was your shot clock, and they knew that it would be an untenable situation if you held on to him. The value would continue to plummet because it would become increasingly clear that you don't want him around. The minute he becomes eligible for that extension and you don't give it to him, that is a distressed asset. And all of a sudden now, you're getting pennies on the dollar. Hell, you already took pennies on the dollar. So Brad Stevens and the Boston Celtics saying, yeah, you know, we wanted optionality. No, no, no. That is the default. That is the silver lining in what otherwise is one of the most infamous trades that we've seen this decade in the association.
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1: If the topic is good, the guys discuss.
2: Just the other morning, I had breakfast at Tracy Sirocco's house. His mama brought out 15 flapjacks. He said, mama, take back 5 of them flapjacks. I gotta stay hungry for the Crimson Tide.
1: But if it's not, the show must go on. It's time for...
0: Woe Nelly!
1: On Wildy and Tausch.
0: So by no means do I consider myself to be a blue-collar handyman.
3: I got news for you. No one else thinks you're that either.
0: Nor should they. One of the few things I think I've been well trained for in my life is mowing the lawn and then taking stuff to the dump.
3: Oh, my God.
0: Ever since I was a kid, I'd go to the dump with my dad on Fridays during the summer. And when I was young, I'd sit in the back seat and watch The Price is Right in our conversion van. And then as I got older, I'd help him more and more and more. It became a good lane that I lived in, and I understood how you go to the dump, and you give your ID, and you go, oh, here's where the grass goes, here's where the wood goes, and so forth. And I've been great at mowing our lawn since we moved into our house, thanks to Stacey Bruner and the great team at Bruner Realty a couple of years ago. I've been really good at all this
4: stuff. Eric.
0: Yep. Then today, I experienced what was probably the most overwhelming thing of my entire life.
3: Pommy.
0: The Dane County landfill. So this thing is, it's on like Highway 1218, like in kind of the corner over there. The Ho-Chunk Gaming Madison is across the street. Yahara Hills Golf Club. And then across the street is the landfill. And I'd never been there before. Their hours are 6:30 to 3:15, which are bizarre hours, but I thought, well, all right, Becca's up north. I can do something, a little bit of a surprise here and clean up some of the yard. We had some leftover, like, large chunks of wood from this place that we tore down last summer. We had a couple other things just laying around that accumulated over time. I thought, like,
4: what do you mean? This place that you tore down.
0: A playset.
4: What the hell are you talking?
0: We had a playset.
4: Oh, a playset. Yeah. I thought you had like a...
0: No,
4: that you had your neighbors stay at. You're like, I tore that down.
0: A treehouse in the backyard. It was, you know, a little...
5: Why would you tear like that? Something like that?
4: Why would you tear a tree? Why don't you build it back up?
0: It was getting a little rotted. And it was time for it to go. And then we had some things we even inherited from the previous owners, like extra pieces of fence and whatnot that were sitting in our garage. I was like, you know what? This is a perfect time. I'm going to get up early. I'm going to drive this over to the Dane County landfill and drop it off. So I drive over there this morning. It opens at 6:30. I thought I'll get there 6:35, give them a minute or two to open up. We'll be in good shape. Drive right in. There's a line up the frontage road out the gate where this thing is with trailers and garbage trucks and pickup trucks. And it looks like the line for Superman at Six Flags, like out the door, like a standstill on this frontage road.
4: It would be better if it was the line for that Superman movie. That would have been there. You'd have been fine.
0: So I get in line. I sit in line for like 20 minutes listening on Sportsman. Like it's like after 7 o'clock, I finally like, oh boy, I get to like go into the main area where I'm about to get on the ride. And then you get in there and there's this scale that some of the vehicles are driving onto, but not everybody. And there's, like, the signed terribly. No idea where I'm supposed to go or do anything. It's just, it's a madhouse with cars all cockeyed, all different ways, blocking each other, trying to get to these different bins. So I drive up onto this scale. Nothing happens. I'm like, all right, I must be good. So I drive forward, and I drive around a little bit, find where I got to go, get out. I'm trying to stay away from everybody, throw everything into this big pile where all the recyclable wood goes and everything. And then as I'm driving out, getting ready to leave, I'm like, thank God that's over. Well, not so fast. Suddenly, this very scary-looking guy in a yellow jacket comes walking over, indicates to roll my window down. He goes, did you get in here without a ticket to dump? And I said,
5: I've got a ticket to dump.
0: I don't know what that means. And he said, you didn't go on the scale before you came in. I said, no, I thought I did. I don't understand how this works here. It's my first time. He said, all right, come on over
5: here. First time dumper.
0: Come on over here.
5: First time garbage guy.
0: tells me to go park and calls me into the office. I had to get out of the car and go into the office.
5: You get called into the principal garbage man's office.
0: I went to dump jail. He took me into dump jail and he held me there until I paid my ticket of whatever it was to go in there and dump anything, which I thought it was like a free public service that you just had to be a resident at Dane County. No, that's not the case. You have to weigh your vehicle on the way in and then weigh your vehicle on the way out. Whatever the difference is how much you pay to do this.
6: Oh,
0: and the,
6: dear.
0: And then he asked me, what did I dump? And I panicked. And I said, shingles. I didn't even have shingles. I don't know why I said shingles. I was just so intimidated by the entire situation. And then he goes, well, that's not where the shingles go. And I'm like, I couldn't even find the courage to tell him I lied about shingles. I didn't even have those. I didn't know what to do.
4: No, I have shingles. You better stay away from me.
0: I left there this morning.
5: They're highly contagious.
0: A lot of times in life, I think, like, that didn't go well, but I'd love another chance at. I never want to go back to the Dane County landfill. That was an absolute madhouse and a disaster. And it was intimidating and overwhelming and scary. And I went to dump jail.
6: I got to be honest, this has outkicked the coverage of my expectations.
4: That was good. I didn't fully, I'll be honest, I don't go to the dump. So I didn't know. We used to back in the old days, back on our farm, we took stuff to the dump. And I certainly, it was nothing as complicated as that. That I know. Well, Dane County, you know how Dane County's going to find its way now. They're going to find its way.
0: We used to drive in and we'd have the grass in the back. Sometimes there was a trailer and like the lady would be sitting in the little shack and would say, hey, how's it going? Oh yeah, what do you got here today? Oh, grass and leaves and, but okay, you know where that goes, right? Yeah, mm-hmm. And that was it.
6: So our, Jesse, since now you're the expert of going to the dump, I have the deck of a...
4: Can you take stuff out of the dump then, too? Like, if you saw some shingles in this dump that you liked, could you grab them and put them in the back of your car?
0: Well, I didn't even have the heart. I had a tire swing, but I couldn't get the chain off of it. And I put the tire on the other tires with the chain. That's probably fine of some kind.
6: Are you at all concerned that you're acknowledging all this publicly? And maybe the folks that run the dump are listening to the program?
0: I mean, I didn't check in, so they don't know where to find me. So,
4: oh, they'll get your license.
6: I'm looking for your shingles that you dumped in the wrong place. This
0: all happened before 7:15 in the morning. It was a terrible way to start the day. 6:30 to 3:15 are your hours? Like, we can't do like 6 p.m.? We can't stay open?
4: I'm just curious, Jesse. So let's say you dumped 10 pounds of whatever you dumped. Grass clippings and sounds like fence post. But you grab 20 pounds of shingles. Do you? They pay you for taking...
6: I don't think that it is a two-way operation. I don't think they allow
4: you
6: to come.
4: Right, you don't know.
6: It's not the dump and go. Like you can't take.
4: You don't know that, Jason. You don't know.
6: Once it's dumped, it's dumped.
4: There are plenty of TV shows that have shown you can take stuff out
6: of the
4: dump.
6: That's a junkyard. This is the dump.
4: I don't know if any of what you guys are saying is accurate. Let's get a dump. Somebody with dump experience. We need a dump expert.
0: He was scary.
4: I want someone that is a dump expert that can explain and answer our questions. And usually when we put a heat out for people, we have somebody that can call. Sometimes it's Scuba Chad. You don't know what the hell he's talking about. And other times it's experts. I'm banking we have an expert out there.
6: I can't believe you think that you could go in to drop off your play set that you disassembled.
4: I'm surprised Jesse's car isn't compacted.
0: Well,
4: and he had to take an Uber from the dump.
0: I mean, the other
4: because his car got.
0: I took
4: here's $2,500 for aluminum.
0: I took Becca's car, which is like a mid-sized SUV, and everyone else has these giant pickup trucks and trailers, and they've got all this stuff.
4: You got car shame.
0: I felt like I was by far the smallest car by a lot in this land of 5,000 huge beasts dropping things off, and it's like everybody knew
4: Minnesota,
0: what was going on.
4: Minnesota, the land of 10,000 lakes, Wisconsin, the land of 100 dumps. That's going to be your new deal. That was entertaining.
6: Was it?
4: Yeah, I'm curious now. I'm fairly certain you could take stuff from the dump.
6: All right, we will call Scary Guy in the Yellow Vest and see what he can inform us.
4: Guy had about to have a cigarette in his mouth, right? Like, if you're working the dump at 7:15 in the morning and you're pulling over little Jesse Nelson,
0: he
4: had to have a cigarette.
0: He looked like his name might have been Ron or, like, something strong like that.
6: Like Ron of the Key?
0: I was scared of him, yeah. Bald, kind of slim, like he
6: slender.
0: He knew what was going on.
6: Slender
0: there.
6: Man.
0: He was large and in charge, and I was intimidated.
6: Okay, I don't know if we even have time for the clip of the day anymore. If we do, we will play it next. I will remind you again. If you've been to the dump and somehow got injured while you were there, the call you need to make is to Gruberlaw offices. One call, that's all. Maybe you were taking shingles you weren't supposed to take, and you cut your hand. Whatever
4: your injury
6: might
4: be. Jesse didn't bring this up in the beginning of the show. I'm irritated with Jesse. This is gold. Like one man's treasure is another man's dump. This was a treasure.
6: 414-276-6666. 414-276-6666. Gruble offices, one call. That's all. We'll wrap things up next. It's Wilde and Tausch.
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1: I got to see Shohei Ohtani in person, and he hit a home run. Because that's how legendary he is. My point is, make sure, because he's, what, 31 years old? He's obviously getting older. He's not getting any younger. He's actually just turned 32 a couple of days ago, July 5th. Happy birthday, Shohei. But he's 32. Make sure if you're a baseball fan, you find a way to go watch Shohei Ohtani play in person, because then you can one day say to your kids or grandkids, hey, I got to see the greatest player in the history of a sport play in person. Because that is exactly what you're witnessing. When I get a chance, and I live on the East Coast, and the worst thing about West Coast baseball is start times are 10:05 or 10:35, right? Or 10:30. And sometimes I have to be up early for work, whatever it might be. There's not always the opportunity to watch. But if I have the opportunity to watch a Dodger game, I hate to say it, I'm not watching Freddie Freeman or Mookie Betts, great players like that. I'm not watching the starting rotation that the Dodgers have. I'm watching one guy specifically. I'm watching for Shohei Ohtani. I used to watch for Ichiro. I would stay up, watch a Mariners game because I wanted to see Ichiro play. Now I'll stay up to watch a Dodgers game because it's the Dodgers and I want to see Shohei Ohtani to say that I have witnessed Ohtani in person. All right. Well, more baseball talk. The second half of this. Hey, look, the All-Star break is pretty much upon us. Don't forget that the first half in terms of the number of games has come and gone. 81 games is the halfway point. But there's a lot to get into with baseball. Johnny Flores, senior MLB editor at The Athletic, he is going to join us next to go over a little baseball stories out there. Big day, good, the bad, and the ugly last night. Dan Schwartzman on a Wednesday in for Rich. It's the Rich Eisen Show on ESPN Radio, the ESPN app, and SiriusXM Channel 80.
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8: 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Dan Schwartzman in for Rich on this Wednesday. 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If you want to hit us up on the hotline, 888-SAY-ESPN. That's 888-729-3776. The NFL, this would be considered the slow time of year. The calm before the storm, right? We are officially in July. And then the training camps get underway in August, and you start looking ahead to week one of the season. You even get excited for the Hall of Fame game on a Thursday, which, by the way, is not that far off. Preseason week one is like August 7th or 8th. We're a month away from the start of preseason football. And then before you know it, we're week one of the NFL season, and summer's wrapping up, the fall's wrapping up, we're getting into the winter months, and the NFL season's rolling along, and they are far and away the most popular sport. So right now it's kind of that slow period, but once in a while a crazy story does come around during the slow period, and this one is emerging from Denver. And it has to do with Sean Payton. Adam Schefter, ESPN senior NFL insider on Unsportsmanlike, brought up this crazy story. Take a listen from Schefter's own mouth what we're talking about.
9: Sean Payton had an idea after the Patriots fired Bill Belichick to convince the Broncos owner, Greg Penner, to hire Belichick as the head coach, with Sean Payton being the assistant head coach, so Belichick could go get the 15 wins that he needed to break Don Shula's all-time wins record for an NFL head coach. Now, of course, it did not get done. It was too complicated and, as Seth said, fanciful to get done. But the fact that Sean Payton thought of that and actually considered doing it is not surprising to me, but certainly something that caught my eye.
8: That is insanity. Like, you have to do a double take on that. And Schefter's info is gold. I mean, this story seems to come out from like an alien source. But it's legit. Sean Payton was willing to step aside, allow Bill Belichick to take the reins of the Denver Broncos from him. He would be the assistant head coach. Belichick could pick up 15 wins and become the all-time winningest coach. Like, it really matters in terms of his legacy? Why would Sean Payton allow somebody else to sit in the king's chair? Sit in the throne? That is the craziest thing I have ever heard. Guys are competitive in professional sports. When you're talking about playing at the highest level, this is the NFL. And it's not just the guys on the field as players, it's coaches. Coaches have worked their rear end off to get to where they are. There's 32 teams in the NFL. There's 32 head coaching jobs. If you ascend to that position, you're not going to want to give that up, right? In terms of being at the head of your career, right? How many guys can say they're an NFL head coach? The financial ramification of being an NFL head coach are very highly paid. The ego of being an NFL head coach, the fact that you feel that you can put your own image, right? You can imprint on a team, an organization, your thoughts, and that potentially leads them to be a championship team. That's a big deal. And for Sean Payton to be willing to vacate his seat for Bill Belichick, give up that power and that control, I have a hard time understanding what was going through his mind. What if Belichick took over and goes 15-2 and they win a Super Bowl? Was the deal that Belichick would then just step aside? Hey, I got my 15 wins. Let me win one more and then I'm going to retire. Sean, here's your team back. Maybe Belichick could be a nice guy and be like, yeah, take the reins of this horse back. Or is Belichick going to say, man, we just won 15 games. We won a Super Bowl. Crap, I want to do this again. I'm not willing to just give this up. I'm not just going to give it back to you, Sean. I think I got another 3 years left. There's a reason why Bill Belichick is at the University of North Carolina, because he thinks he can still coach. If there was a NFL job available to Bill Belichick, he would have taken that job. He's not ready to give up power. He's not ready to give up the ego. He's not ready to give up being a somebody in the NFL rather than a guy who's retired or was a great coach. He still thinks he is a great coach. My whole point is, if Sean Payton was going to allow him to temporarily sit in the throne, how temporary was that job going to be if Belichick won? If you're the owner of the Broncos, A, are you paying two salaries for the head coaching position? Hey, Payton, you're making what, 15 mil a year, 12 mil a year? Hey, Belichick, let me pay you the same. I'm going to lock up $30 million in salaries to head coaches. And then when Bill Belichick wins me 15 games and he wins me a Super Bowl, I'm going to be like, all right, Bill, time to give Sean back the reins? No. In the sense of Sean Payton, I think this is one of the craziest things. I like Sean Payton. I've dealt with Sean Payton. I like the guy. And every indication talking to people that play, that have played for Sean Payton, be it him as head coach or him as assistant coach, everybody seems to have positives to say about Sean Payton. And maybe he's just this nice of a guy that he's like, hey, Belichick, I want you to get these 15 wins. It's that icing on the top for your legacy. Like, this is it. You have this amazing, beautiful cake. You just need to have that little bit of frosting on top. And here it is, 15 wins. You get the all-time record from Shula and boom, everything's great. I don't know. You can't make this stuff up. We've never heard of anything like this. Like, why would you allow the fox in the hen house, right? Like, why would you allow the Trojan horse behind the walls of your castle? Bill Belichick, you really think if Bill Belichick got comfortable in Denver as a head coach, he would just relinquish it back to Sean Payton? You don't think that would have some sort of, some problems behind it where Sean Payton and him will start battling? And by the way, they're both very strong-witted guys. They both probably think their way works. They've both won Super Bowls. What if Bill Belichick makes a move and Sean Payton's like, no, I wouldn't do that. You should do it this way. And Belichick says, well, by the way, you're the assistant head coach. I'm the head coach. Is Payton going to say, yeah, you're right? Or is he going to say, hey, Bill, you're here because of me? Ultimately, it's my decision. No one's ever said Bill Belichick was a pleasant guy to work with, right? No one's ever said, yeah, he was easy to deal with. People put up with Belichick because of his greatness as a defensive coordinator with the Giants, where he won two Super Bowls, or as a head coach of the Patriots, where he won six. My whole point is, how would the dynamic have worked in the coach's office? How would that have worked? How would they have worked out ultimately who had final say on a player personnel decision? Or who starts, who's benched? Who gets cut, who doesn't? Disciplinary actions. Guy does something bad off the field or on the field. Who's ultimately going to decide the discipline? And if Belichick says he should miss 1 week and Payton says he should miss 2 weeks, who's going to win that argument? Are they going to have some contract written out where Sean Payton ultimately has the final say? Is Belichick going to agree to that? To me, this is idiotic on Payton's part because it makes no sense for Payton, because he's allowing a guy to take his job that potentially wouldn't want to give it up and probably isn't going to agree to all the terms in terms of power structure. Just one of the wackiest stories you could ever think you will hear in an NFL offseason that has been relatively quiet to this point. Except for some off-the-field issues with guys, it has been relatively quiet of an offseason, and now you have this craziness coming out. Thank you for Adam Schefter getting this story out. All right, Jaylen Brown, member of the Sixers, Jokic, the extension. That's next. Dan Schwartzman in for Rich, The Rich Eisen Show on ESPN Radio.
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27: A poet I may not be, but I am in for Rich today and tomorrow. That's right, Dan Schwartzman, the Rich Eisen Show. Hour number 3 on this beautiful Wednesday here, at least in the Northeast. Nice weather, not too hot, sun is shining. No threat of rain like the last couple of days. Nikola Jokic, one of the greatest big men in the history of basketball. He's done something the last 2 years which amazes me, and it's not the fact that he's had triple-doubles. It's the fact that even though a 6'11 dude has had triple-doubles and leads the NBA in assists, he has not won an MVP. It's called Jokic fatigue. Nothing against SGA. Amazing player, but come on. 6'11 dude, triple-double impact on his team. Can't win an MVP. Come on. We're taking for granted a 6'11 guy is averaging 11 assists a game. Come on. Ridiculous. So he has reaffirmed his desire to be a Denver Nugget for life. They drafted him in the 2nd round. They helped develop him into one of the greatest players in the history of the game. But he is delaying signing a contract extension again until next summer. He wants to wait until next offseason. And if you are a businessman, it does, in fact, make a lot of sense.
8: He's in a deal right now through the next season that will pay him 5 years, $276 million. That's the Supermax deal. There is a player option for that final year of $62 million or so. Now, Jokic, $62.8 million, which he can decline. But if he waits till next offseason, he can sign a historic 5 year, $359.5 million deal. 5 years,

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1: LeBron James, the guy that potentially can do that, but here's the thing. We talked about LeBron James. He is a one-year rental. If LeBron goes to Denver and say they win it all, LeBron probably walks off into the sunset, and Denver is once again trying to find that other piece that Jokic can look at for the next 5 years, him and Murray and somebody else potentially, and say, this is the direction we want to go in, right? This is going to keep me here for five more years. LeBron is a rental for a year. Jokic is there for this year regardless. Does Denver have a shot? Steve Ashburner, NBA.com senior writer. We're going to talk a little NBA. Find out what he thinks when it comes to the LeBron sweepstakes. You got Philly. You got Miami. You got Cleveland. Is Denver potentially a landing spot for LeBron James? We got a lot to get into when it comes to the NBA. That is next. It is Dan Schwartzman. It is a beautiful Wednesday here. Absolutely gorgeous Wednesday. In for Rich Eisen right here on The Rich Eisen Show.
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1: If they saw her,
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1: If
2: my neighbors ever saw my mom outside cutting the grass at my parents' house, they would be like, what in the hell is happening
1: knocking
2: over
1: out
2: there?
1: The door? Yeah. Did he die?
2: Yeah, what's going on?
1: Is he okay?
2: Where's Mr. Wallace at on his riding arm? Well, my mom ain't never. One time my dad was at work because he worked for the city. And
3: 990-3776, do you enjoy cutting your lawn? Because it was ripped away from me on Father's Day weekend. Now, I also... It can't be said enough. I said it after game one of the doubleheader yesterday. The Milwaukee Brewers are 25 games above 500. No. That applause isn't good enough. Like, that's crap. That's like, yay. No, this is big stuff. This is real stuff.
4: This is
3: on July 8th, they're one game back of the Dodgers in the National League. And they got another opportunity, and this is what makes Brewers baseball great. Every game in 162 is entertaining as hell.
4: Mm-hmm.
3: Some difference is going to happen each game, and you have the players, the manager, the organization that are so easy to root for in how they approach the personalities. I mean, this is a dream Brewers season.
4: They took the life out of the Cardinals last night.
3: Ah!
4: They literally sucked the life out of it. They're just like, ah.
3: Next thing you know, you're looking up, and you're like, damn!
4: It's over.
3: Done.
4: It's over.
3: Especially after coming back 2 days ago with 4 in the 7th. You win 4-3, then you win 4-3 on a Jacob Mizorowski start where they actually got 2 home runs off him. You get 2 home runs off Miz, you're probably thinking, all right, we got a chance here. Nope.
4: Mm-mm, not with these fighting
3: Not
4: Brewers.
3: With these guys.
4: Fighting Pat
3: so,
4: Murphy's.
3: These Milwaukee Brewers deserve so much, and I want them to get more than just the flowers and the half-ass clap that C-Cat gave them coming up next.
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7: Chef Ed's cooking with optimism. Come playoffs. Maybe the Braves or the Phillies can beat the Dodgers as well. Those are the payrolls that you're scared of.
8: Hey,
7: those are the payrolls that you talked about outside of the Brewers.
8: There it is. You got to have somebody else do the dirty business for you.
7: Doesn't matter how you get it, as long as you get it.
8: You're right. I could give two rats, you know what, about how we get there. I would be happy if I didn't have to face the Dodgers.
7: Kyle and Brust across ESPN Wisconsin.
9: Should the Brewers make the Phillies and Braves better? Lend them an arm or two for a Dodger series and get them back?
7: Are we still feeling a little soccer in us right now? A loan of a player?
9: Does that happen in soccer?
8: It does.
7: Yeah, we'll loan you.
8: Typically not in like the same league or like to a team that you're competing with. Maybe if it's the same league, maybe a bottom of the barrel team. Not a team that next week you might be playing them in a
9: five-game series. I would not hate to use Miz in game two for the Phils.
7: If there's this deferred money nonsense, let's bring loans into it.
8: So I'm the scared one, but y'all talking about loaning Jacob Mizorowski to the Phillies and the Braves.
7: Who's y'all? He came up with the idea. I think
9: all
7: it's funny.
9: Options are on the table.
7: But you are the scared one. Let's go to Cam the Man. Cam the Man on the Carver's Talk.
8: Cam the Man.
7: On the Carver's Talk and text line. You're up, Cam the Man in East Troy.
10: Hey, I appreciate the intro, Kyle. I apologize, but you're not going to like what I have to say about you. You know how yesterday you were talking about how the younger generation is being soft? I feel like you're being pretty soft for not wanting the Brewers to actually want to be better themselves and, like, trade up and try to actually do something against the Dodgers. You're just whimpering in the corner right now thinking of the big guys.
7: If there's a whimperer, it is Kyle.
8: No. This is not. Wait a minute. Cam, I'm not offended whatsoever because this isn't a Kyle Wall's opinion. This is a Kyle Wall's fact based off Matt Arnold. So you're not taking a shot at me for being soft. You're taking a shot at Matt Arnold for being
11: being soft.
12: He hasn't done anything in this position to warrant being soft.
11: What are you talking about?
12: Last year was they didn't take off until really after the All-Star break.
11: No, they took off before the All-Star.
12: Not in the same way
11: they had to win a streak was before the before the trade deadline. Uh-huh. It was after the All-Star break, uh-huh. but before the trade uh-huh. deadline. In my mind, I went straight to the trade deadline. Before the trade deadline, the Brewers got hot.
12: I know, and they're proving that they're hot without winning streaks and still putting up franchise record numbers.
11: I'm not anti making the trade. I would be jumping for joy if the Brewers swung a big trade. I'm just trying to let everybody know, don't get your expectations set too high, because all that's going to happen is like last year. Remember last year at the trade deadline? We were at the State Fair last year, I believe, for the trade deadline.
12: I remember.
11: And remember how disappointed we were when it was Brandon Lockridge and it was
12: the new
11: Shelby
12: year. You can keep living in 2025. I believe that the 2026 Brewers have proven to Matt Arnold and many others that they're going to do something bigger than Brandon Lockridge and Shelby Miller.
11: When you think big, how big you think? We're talking about a pitcher. You're talking about an ace pitcher. You're talking about a number two pitcher. Or you're talking about a number five type, another arm.
12: I think it could be somewhere around the lines of like the Casey Mize, Sandy Alcantara.
11: How good is Sandy doing? Sandy got to be old as hell now, ain't he?
12: He's been with the Marlins, what feels like...
11: It feels like forever. He has a 4.0 ERA. That's what we want?
12: Fine, give me Casey Mize. He's like 3.2.
11: Okay, now Casey Mize, I remember the name. He was
12: a 3.2 or 3.3.
11: So wait a minute. So are these going to be guys that are
12: They're guys that are more seasoned.
11: 2.64 for Casey this year.
12: On a team that might sell, that you're not selling for Scooble, selling for someone who's going to be serviceable that can help you in the playoffs. Again, I'm not Matt Arnold. I obviously have dumb fan brain, apparently to many, that say a rental for Scooble's stupid, but I think it elevates your chance to win a World Series for a team that's never done it.
11: No,
12: I get it.
11: Many don't want
12: to do that. I get it. I would, but I also don't know what the ask is, who they'd want, what prospects Matt Arnold thinks is untouchable, what I think is untouchable versus the fans think is untouchable. But my plea is to do things differently, which we saw the Packers do things differently. An organization that operated, and everyone was shocked by this, because trading for a player like Michael Parsons before the season was not something we'd seen that team do.
11: Yeah, that was different.
12: I need Matt Arnold to do that to Brewers fans and fans in Wisconsin this year.
11: Yeah, I just believe if the Brewers are going to do it, they need to go all in. And when I say go all in, get yourself a pitcher, get yourself a bat to help you get over the hump.
12: Tim the Trash Man chimes in with a fantastic point, as always. Flip-flopping, contradicting Kyle himself. Said to Tausch that he has a loser mentality when it comes to soccer, and they will not get better. But Kyle's doing the same thing now, being scared of the Dodgers and any team.
11: Oh, well.
12: That's fine. You're loser mentality, no, Kyle.
11: We're underdog against the Dodgers.
12: Loser mentality.
11: So
12: USA Soccer was the underdog against everybody.
11: Belgium, they were the underdog, but it should have been 4-1. They just laid down and just took it. Whereas the Brewers, the Brewers ain't gonna lay down and take it. Hopefully, last year they fought. Okay, they fought. The pitching fought. The Brewers got
12: 6-8. Kyle sounds weak and scared with his fandom.
11: I'm not weak and scared with the fandom. I just know.
12: I'm just telling.
11: I just
12: you
11: know
12: can
11: two
12: say
11: things.
12: What you think.
11: I know the Dodgers. I just know the Dodgers.
12: I mean, trust the K&B fans' opinions. I hope the Brewers they're a part of what we do, and they know you better than you know yourself.
11: No, what I'm saying
12: is, they hold you accountable.
11: I just don't know if the Brewers made enough moves in the offseason to make us believe that they are legitimately a real threat to the Dodgers. I just don't see the moves that they made. Now, do I think the Brewers are super talented? Hell yeah. I think they're a really good team and one of the best teams in baseball, and they have continued to prove it year in and year out. But did they do enough in the offseason to beat the Dodgers? No. You don't get rid of Freddie Peralta and trade for some future prospects, or I guess one prospect kind of helping you this year. But you don't make that move if you're actually going for it. You just don't. You don't trade your best pitcher last year, technically, away. You say, all right, you know what? Even if he's going to be a free agent, we know that the Miz is going to take the next step. We're going to have Freddie Peralta. You're still going to make the trade with Caleb Durbin. You end up getting Kyle Henderson. Not Logan Henderson.
12: Mr. Scared of the Dodgers and your fandom showing of being weak and soft.
11: I'm just saying, every move that the Brewers made this offseason did not tell me that they thought they were going to get closer to beating the Dodgers. It was, to me, about how can we build for the future to beat the Dodgers.
12: Here's what I need from everyone listening right now. There is a man sitting behind the glass. I don't know if I can call him a man yet because he hasn't done a lot of these things we're going to talk about.
11: Oh, wow. We got a little boy back there, huh?
12: We got a little boy.
9: Hair on my chest?
12: Sure you do, maybe from that standpoint, but not when it comes to being from Wisconsin and knowing what Wisconsin's about. You are a part of ESPN Wisconsin and what we do since when?
9: Joined here mid-March.
12: Mid-March. And did you go to Summerfest?
9: We'll find out.
12: Oh, my gosh.
11: Wait, what?
12: That's a no. But you're going to – we need to help this man. How does he become accepted by you, the KNB fam, and all Wisconsinites? Because he's done nothing that would prove that he likes Wisconsin. We're going to make him do things and experience things and open up his mind in 2 minutes.
13: Same my house has a new glow.
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24: 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With Kyle Wallace, here's Ben Brust.
12: Kyle and Brust across ESPN Wisconsin. Dan chimes in to the producer. His name is C-Cat. Please have Ben stop pounding on the table whenever he talks. Man, usually Kyle's the culprit of that.
8: I think I've been more chill with that lately.
12: Lately? Again, you're less stressed post-wedding.
8: Yeah, Packers usually are the ones that get
12: pounding.
8: They get
12: you pounding on the table.
8: Yeah, I mean, right now. It's all positive right now.
12: Where's Strofe? He was on Mr. Irrelevant today.
8: He was. I saw him walking around.
12: He's still with the company, so I just want to let everyone know that he's live and well.
8: Didn't he host with you Tuesday?
12: He hosted with me Monday. Yeah, this Monday.
8: It was Monday. Yeah.
12: Now, someone you need to know is C-Cat. He's running the show right now. He's from God knows where in New York.
8: He lives in Oklahoma.
12: He's lived in Florida.
9: Yeah.
12: Any other places that I'm missing?
9: Pretty much.
12: You went to Penn State, so.
9: Yeah.
8: Which is what? Did you go to Penn State or did you go to a Pennsylvania State University dash somewhere else?
9: Wow, that's a great question, Kyle Wallace. Spent 1 year at a branch campus, and then I went to the Pennsylvania State University.
8: Okay.
12: There it is.
8: Happy Valley. It's not Happy Valley.
9: Yeah, that's a nickname for it.
8: What is it actually called?
9: State College, PA.
8: That's what it is.
12: More importantly here, what are the top 10 things he needs to do as a Wisconsinite? 800-990-3776 is the Carbless Talk and Text line. Need your calls and need your texts here. You didn't go to Summerfest.
11: Wait, what do you mean you didn't go to Summerfest? We got all these tickets around here. You didn't go to Summerfest.
9: I'm a hardworking man.
11: I'm a hardworking man.
9: Got two dogs at home.
12: Kyle went to Summerfest 2 hours before his wedding.
11: For real, though. And you couldn't find a way to go to Summerfest one night.
12: You couldn't bring your wonderful dogs as an excuse?
9: Two of them.
11: Oh, my gosh. You're one of those guys.
12: Yeah, he treats his dogs.
9: Listen, me and Ben have something alike. You know, we have something to go back home to.
12: We both have two dogs, but mine do not get the attention anymore.
11: Those dogs get abandoned at home all the time. All the time. When y'all be taking these trips and vacations, do y'all put
12: no,
11: in the
12: no, we have somebody who watches the dogs, and they enjoy where they are than probably being with us.
11: Oh, okay. Well, there it is. But, I mean, I
9: saw Megan Maroney a couple of weeks ago. Didn't actually realize she was on the Summerfest lineup, so that kind of stunk.
12: Wait, you saw her?
11: Where?
12: Not in Wisconsin?
9: Yeah, I saw her at Chicago.
11: Why didn't you see?
12: What are you doing, man?
11: That's crazy.
12: I'm from the area. I don't care about when you bought the tickets. This is about moving forward right now with you.
9: Because
12: you didn't go to Summerfest.
11: Kind of like Megan Maroney, by the way. Sorry, I meant tonight. Good song. Good song.
12: Rob Madison chimes in, you need to make a Bears fan cry. I think the initial is you got to go to the core four.
11: Okay. Core four.
12: I made that up.
11: Okay, you intrigued me, though. The core four, what is this? I've never heard of.
12: He's got to go to a Packers game, Brewers game, a Bucks game, and a Badger football game.
11: Oh, yeah.
12: Those are the most experiential that it gets when it comes to Wisconsin sports. There's others you can go to,
11: but you have to go to those.
12: Have you been to any of those?
9: Listen, man.
11: Oh, come
9: not
11: on.
9: Yet.
11: You ain't been to nothing.
9: I had no
11: you
9: chance to go to a Packers
12: game yet. You haven't
9: seen
12: the Brewers?
11: You come and leave.
12: Speaking of tickets, we got some tickets left over sometimes. You could be like, you know what? Yeah, I'm going to check that out. Might be good for me to...
9: I'm efforting to go to next Friday's Brewers game.
11: And no, you ain't busy. Aren't you off this week?
9: Bachelor party next week. And fellas want to go see a Brewers game, and I want to be in that crew.
11: They do want to go see a Brewers game?
9: Yes.
11: All right. So did you get them tickets?
9: I'm trying.
11: You're trying.
9: The email's been sent.
11: Come on, man. Come on. You gotta definitely do a lot of stuff. So have you done a brewery tour?
9: I went to a brewery that offers tours.
11: Oh,
9: I did not get the tour.
11: Come on now.
9: I got the Kurds.
12: Have you been up north? That's in the Carbis talking text line. Go up north. Maybe Hayward.
11: I don't even know.
9: Is Hayward like North Milwaukee? I've been
12: North Milwaukee.
9: I saw the river. It was nice.
12: How far north have you gone?
9: Like 3 minutes north of downtown, the 3rd Street Market.
11: Oh, so wait a minute. When we say go up north, what do you think we're talking about?
9: I don't know. North side, south side, Milwaukee. I've been north side, Milwaukee.
12: Do not.
11: He don't even know what going up north
12: to
11: means.
12: To Kyle, going up north is the Dells.
11: Going up north is the Dells. Some say Door County, some say
12: past Hayward.
11: I don't even know where Hayward is.
12: Go out with Alex Strove to be a part of the KNV fam and stay all night with him.
11: Yeah,
12: good luck with that.
11: I don't know if he could survive.
12: Taking shots with random strangers at a Brewers game at a tailgate. That's from Tyler in the 262.
11: The man ain't did a tailgate. He hasn't done a Brewers tailgate. You got to do a Wisconsin College game day tailgate before you go to a Badger game. Have you gone to Cops yet? You ever heard of Cops?
9: Yes, I did. I went to Cops.
11: That was delicious. What type did you get any of the cream there, the white cream they have there?
9: The custard?
12: I don't like how
9: okay, you were testing
12: I'm
9: that.
12: Not
9: okay.
12: Like how you're
11: well,
12: that
11: I didn't
12: want to
11: say
12: you
11: I
12: sound
11: say
12: like
11: cream.
12: You're not from Wisconsin. Well, and you don't say custard.
11: Well, I didn't want to say ice cream because I wanted him to say custard. I didn't want to give it away. So you did have some
9: or
11: of the custard.
9: Or like if I made the mistake by saying ice cream.
11: Yeah,
9: right?
11: Exactly.
9: Okay,
11: that's
9: no.
11: what,
9: it's custard. They
11: yeah,
9: taste
11: it's custard.
9: Different.
11: Okay, so you had a burger.
0: Somebody's making fun of my love. It's just back as they go. Have you been to a brewery tour? He's been to a brewery that offers tours. What's wrong with you?
9: I didn't have the tour at the brewery tour.
11: So obviously you haven't taken a drive. So you're not from Milwaukee? Because here's the thing. It's even Ben Bruston drove down Fond du Lac before. You got to drive down Fond du Lac to get the real Milwaukee experience going from downtown Milwaukee out to Menominee Falls. Drive down Fond du Lac so you understand to keep your head on a swivel.
9: Okay.
12: Did you also get to have you been to Madison?
9: The plan is late August.
12: You got too many half-baked plans.
11: You really do.
12: You need a Sharpie.
9: We're taking a Friday off.
12: Have you heard of
9: me and
12: Lake
9: the
12: Mendota
9: girlfriend?
12: And Lake Monona?
9: Like Ryder?
12: Okay, now he's playing.
9: No, I don't.
11: He thought you said Winona.
12: Monona.
9: Okay.
12: Have you heard of the Isthmus?
11: I don't know what
9: the Isthmus, yes. That is a geographical landform.
11: Okay, wait a minute.
12: No, he's right.
11: No.
9: Madison is an isthmus.
12: Yes.
11: Okay.
9: How about that?
12: Surrounded by Lake Mendota and Lake Monona.
9: See, now we're putting all the puzzle pieces together.
12: There's something called the Union, where it's a great place to go have a beer in Madison, sit in the sun.
11: Make sure it's not a
12: brewery.
11: There's
12: live music. Okay. I mean,
9: you're saying all good things.
11: State Fair. So State Fair is coming up here in the state of Wisconsin.
12: Have you been to a fish fry? That's from Alan Kohler. I mean, like, this is...
9: Like Long John's, like what are we talking about?
11: You ain't going to disrespect my great state.
9: Am I invited to the fish fry?
12: By the way, you're not helping yourself be accepted by the K&B fam. Because now you're just being called a stuck-up New Yorker.
11: Yeah, he really is just poopy. The fact that we said fish fry, that way, Long John's, come on now.
9: You want me to fake it? I mean, I could fake it to me, disingenuous.
11: Or be like, I'm really curious to find out. You know what? I don't do this too often, but C-Cat, one of these nights, and we're not going to keep you too late so you can get home to your lady, we're going to do a fish fry. We're going to do a fried okay. fish fry.
9: Thanks.
11: You want all you can eat or you want one plate?
12: He thinks it's on you. That ain't happening.
9: Well, I mean, all you can eat, I guess, right? Like, isn't that, I can't eat too much. That's great.
11: Exactly.
12: I mean, Nathan is part of the K&B fam.
9: Hey, Nate.
12: He's listing out 10 activities himself for you to do, and I can't get through all 10. But he put Summerfest in quotes, you blew that one.
11: Yeah,
12: you got to hunt, or at least watch some deer.
9: Okay. Is hunting in Wisconsin?
12: Have you ever hunted?
9: I've hunted like when I was growing up, but that was on the East Coast, so I don't know if it's distinctly different.
11: What did you hunt? What did you hunt out on the East Coast?
9: A deer.
11: Okay, yeah. We
9: didn't see a deer, but
11: you'll see some here.
9: All right.
11: Yeah, you'll drive around to see some here.
9: I am a big food tourist, so, like, the food stuff's important
12: to me. Not a brewery tour guy, apparently.
9: Cheese curds have been done, fried, unfried, you name it.
11: Okay, what
9: else? I'm a cheese guy. I love cheese.
12: All right. I would like for you to...
11: Where do they find these guys at?
12: Kyle, wait to hear this next portion.
11: Uh-huh.
12: I would like for you to spell how you spelled it yesterday when Diana and McGuanago called in.
9: All right.
12: Please spell McGuanago.
9: McGuanago, proper noun, spelled M-C-C. All right. W-A-N-A-G-O.
11: You're not terrible, except for the first part was awful.
12: What'd you start with?
9: M-C-C.
12: M-U-K-W-O.
11: How do you say it again?
9: McGuanago.
12: Okay.
11: Where did you get the CC from?
12: We're on ESPN Wisconsin. You can stream us anywhere on the ESPN Wisconsin app, anywhere in the world. 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There's two halfway points almost that you can talk about that you should know about.
9: What? I don't even know where to begin.
12: In between Milwaukee and Madison.
9: Oh, yeah. Okay. All right.
12: Johnston Creek.
9: Pewaukee.
11: Yeah.
9: What? Not Pewaukee?
11: Pewaukee.
9: That's west?
12: That is west. Oconomowoc?
9: All right. That's a tough one to spell.
11: You spelled the McGuanago wrong.
12: So we have people from Oconomowoc call in all the time.
9: Yes, and I struggle typing out their location.
11: Oconomowoc.
12: I mean,
11: at least he's saying it right.
12: We have... Like, even as someone who grew up in the suburbs of Chicago, like, there's still things that, like...
11: You just know and experience.
12: Yeah. Like, basketball tournaments, going to the Dells, you know, very popular in that area. But then when I became a Wisconsin Badger, what you realize is people in Wisconsin love Wisconsin.
11: Yeah.
12: And if you're going to be here, you better learn to love Wisconsin. You better start writing every single one of these down the Carpus Talking text line. And I actually need you to come up with a list of 10.
11: I'm kind of just upset that this man moved to my city and didn't give a damn about learning none or enjoying any of the culture.
12: States.
9: I think you should take some ownership there, Kyle. I mean, you're not giving a damn about making me do this until now.
11: Well,
9: big, strong man.
12: We cannot have a long-term relationship with you if you don't embrace Wisconsin the way you need to embrace
11: that's
12: it.
11: That's the bit, Russ, I know. He threatened your job.
12: I'm saying, like, as the K&B fam, like, they're not going to trust him.
11: What a long-term relationship.
9: This is a victim blame if I've ever seen one.
11: Victim blame?
9: Yeah, because I've gotten food with Ben once. What type of cuisine do you think he brought the New Yorker in Milwaukee? Guy new in town. What did Ben... pick for us?
11: He picked, what did he pick for you? He put some wings? What did he?
9: Pizza.
11: Pizza, oh.
9: Like, all right, welcome to the city.

0: The crew is back from the All-Star break with a three-game set against the Marlins July 17th through the 19th. And it's Noche de Cerveceros, a Woodruff Bobble giveaway, and Paw Patrol Day. 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
1: I'm going to try and do my best with Kyle to create the best list, but I also want to keep getting more that C-Cat needs to do. As we've mentioned, he is a transplant with no knowledge of anything. He doesn't do anything in Wisconsin. He sucks. And he can't become accepted unless he does this list of 10 things. So we need all of the recommendations of what he needs to do to officially become a Wisconsinite at 800-990-3776. The Carveless Talking Text Line. 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You don't even have kids, but you have nieces and nephews. Kids get in free with paying a dollar at the gate. 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And Brian Redman's WeatherTech is coming up next, and it's going to end on July 29th. 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I'm even going to bring Ryan Wollersheim into the conversation in Madison. Wolly, get your top three ready to go in Madison. He's producing the show out of there, C-Cat in Milwaukee. Everyone help C-Cat, because this, we can't exist unless he exists with us.
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6: Our heaviest traffic right now will be south on 4145 from Good Hope Road all the way down towards Capitol Drive, and northbound from Highway 100 up towards Capitol. East and West 94 between Mitchell Boulevard and 27th Street, also going to have some volume there due to construction. 43 south from Fond du Lac Avenue towards the high-rise bridge to the Marquette is also slow, as is 894 west from the airport over to about Loomis. And checking the storm team forecast, a severe thunderstorm watch is in effect until 10 this evening for Dodge, Fond du Lac, Ozaukee, and Sheboygan County. Is a low tonight around 71. More storm chances possible Thursday with highs in the upper 70s. From the WTMJ Traffic Center, I'm Adam Roberts on 94.5 ESPN.

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0: B-Cat is producing the show, and he is a transplant from upstate New York, lived in Florida, Oklahoma, Pennsylvania, and he doesn't know anything Wisconsin. So we are making a list of 10 things he absolutely needs to do to be accepted by the K&B fam. So I've scurried through the Carbless Talk and Text Line and the YouTube chat at ESPN Milwaukee and at ESPN Madison. Here's the seven that I have, and there's so many coming in that I'm trying my best to make sure I'm not missing anything. One quick question is, have you had a Brandy Old Fashioned?
1: No.
0: Oh.
1: I struggle with hard liquor, man. This is not a regional thing.
2: You can get it sweet, you can get it sour, they cover it up.
1: Is the brandy the local part of it?
0: Yes.
1: The Old Fashioned's the Old Fashioned, but what makes it unique to Wisconsin is brandy.
2: Yeah.
0: Very good.
1: Okay.
0: Very good.
1: Nice. Learning.
2: You haven't even
1: applying
2: tried
1: the
2: it before.
0: And he immediately dismissed it.
1: You wouldn't want to see the face I would make after the sip. It'd be emasculating.
0: It's not like that.
2: You know what?
0: You're not drinking like whiskey straight.
1: Okay.
2: I do the home hour today. I might have Ben go grab us some happy hour drink because, you know, I don't want to work. So when we're done.
0: Sign my bill again?
2: I'll get you the car. And so we can have ourselves a brandy old fashioned when we get done with the Homer Hour today to congratulate ourselves.
1: Okay.
2: That's cool?
1: That's cool by me.
2: All right.
0: Ernie in a barn? Ice fishing?
2: Well.
1: I've never ice fished.
2: Me either.
0: I can't take ice fishing as well. I have been more intrigued hearing stories from people. Sounds like you just sit there, relax, drink.
2: I don't like being in the cold.
1: But I just saw one video of a guy jumping in and then not being able to find where the hole in the ice was, and it was scary. It was anxiety inducing.
2: Yeah, I would panic. I would say I'm dying.
0: Okay. So attend all four of the core four major sporting events. Brewers, Bucks, Packers, and if you don't want to go to the Badger game, I actually think that's an experience that's better sometimes, is just tailgating for 3 hours and then going to the bars during the game.
1: That's fine.
0: That
2: I always needed a nap.
1: Yeah, I mean, like Madison College Town, for sure.
2: I needed a nap. That was a long
0: Summerfest, which you already missed.
1: We'll get it back next time.
2: Pathetic.
0: That's horrible.
2: State Fair. What about State Fair?
0: State Fair.
1: Not this one, but I've been to State Fairs.
0: What do you mean, not this one?
1: I haven't been.
2: Are you going to go to this one?
1: Oh, okay. Yeah, I'll go to this one.
2: Okay.
1: I thought I missed it already.
0: No.
1: Sorry. Okay, cool.
2: He ain't going.
0: No.
1: What are you talking about?
0: Nothing with, like, conviction.
1: You don't like the, that's my disposition right now. It's accepting of all options. What do you want me to say? How do you want
0: this
1: me to say?
0: This guy can't handle old fashions? He'll never be one of us.
2: Yeah, he won't be.
0: AJ the Berg, he's right.
1: AJ. Let's see a video of you drinking the old fashioned with a straight face.
2: It's not even. It's not.
0: You are actually making me mad when you say that, because I actually think AJ's right.
2: Yeah.
0: The way you are so like, wait till you see my. You're not drinking straight liquor, buddy.
2: No, and they make it sweet.
0: There's
2: or
0: like
2: sour.
0: A sugar cube.
2: Yeah.
1: Okay.
0: Bitters. Cherries, oranges.
1: You can top it
0: with Sprite or soda water. Like it is as easy as it comes
2: it's
0: as a cocktail.
2: Quite delicious.
1: In order to abide by our rules and laws in this building, at the end of Homer Hour today, when my mic is firmly off, there's nothing I can say,

left home. And checking the storm team forecast, a severe thunderstorm watch is in effect until 10 this evening for Fond du Lac, Dodge, Ozaukee, and Sheboygan counties. Lows tonight in the upper 60s. More rain chances possible Thursday with a high around 78. From the WTMJ Traffic Center, I'm Adam Roberts on 94.5 ESPN.

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10: Kyle and Brust across ESPN Wisconsin. If you missed any of the show, Kyle and I are, I think, have the same wants, but he won't let his belief get there, and he's just scared of the Dodgers. That's Kyle Wallace. I'm Ben Brust. 800-990-3776 is the Cardinals Talk and Text Line, where you have been giving our guy C-Cat advice on how to become accepted by you, the K&B fam.
11: That was just a random drop.
10: I just, you know.
11: Random drop. You got so much control.
10: Just wanted to make sure people know the conversation we had and where you stand. Somebody said you're whimpering in the corner, scared of what's to come. Now, you had asked Kyle and I a very simple question.
12: Me?
10: In order to get ingratiated, is that the right word?
12: Yeah,
11: it is.
10: With Wisconsin, as knowing nothing about Wisconsin, what could you do right now until you're off the clock and you go get yourself a brandy old fashioned?
12: That's why my money where my mouth is, action, not words.
10: Well, your action will be with words.
12: Ooh.
10: When you make a mistake, you need to say ope. Have you ever said ope?
11: Oh, he looks so puzzled.
10: Oh, my gosh.
11: He said, what?
10: My 2.5-year-old daughter is saying, oh, because I

0: Spell that for me.
1: O-P-E.
0: Oh. All right.
1: That didn't roll off.
2: That sounds foreign to you, huh?
1: he sounds foreign.
2: I'm now starting to think they didn't do it. You didn't do any research on the state of Wisconsin. You just applied here.
1: You're just seeking money.
2: A check and just...
0: My reflex when I do something incorrect or might, I don't know, disservice the person to my right or left, inconvenience, I go, ah.
1: No, nope.
0: Right, I change A-G-H to O-P-E.
1: Ope. Ope. Ope. There you go.
2: Whoops.
1: There you go.
0: Hey now.
1: No, don't overdo it. It's just got to come naturally now.
2: He said, oh, hey now. Hey now. It ain't no song.
1: Overcompensating.
2: Yeah.
1: Stop. You don't. No.
0: The reflex is to add something ancillary at the end. I'm sorry. Ope.
1: Yeah, it's just ope.
2: Yeah.
1: And it can mean 10 different things, by the way.
0: Okay.
1: Right? Like, the word ope could mean, like, I'm sorry. It could mean, like... What are you doing over there? Like,
0: if you're watching on YouTube right now, and when we come back from break, you still see the break screen, you'll not be able to hear me, but you can assume I would have said, oh, as I go to get the break screen off.
1: Oh, his ope even sounds off.
2: Yeah,
1: I don't know if we can fix this, man.
2: No, there are so many
1: Kyle at a loss.
2: There's so many unique individuals in this world, and C-Cat is one of them. The man embraces being a C-Cat, and one thing to be C-Cat. Like, there's so many types of cats in the cat family, and you choose to be a kitten. You could be a big cat.
0: Wait, what makes you say that?
2: The open for catastrophic is,
1: at four, it goes, typically meow. At 4:30, it goes, meow.
2: You got meow in there. He ain't no roar. Like a lion.
0: If my last name was Tiger, I would use a roar.
1: Like part of the cat family.
2: Cat family, yeah. You can choose which cat you like. Big Cat, the whole Big Cat. What, I don't know why he goes by Big Cat, but he calls him Big Cat. So I'm not thinking of a kitten. I'm thinking of somebody who's ferocious, strong.
1: And I see the influx of text saying, just go get him a brand deal fashion now. As much as we're learning that he likes to just have a job, we are not allowed to do such for C-Cat.
2: Yeah.
1: That's why... Kyle's planning to get the happy hour deal before C-Cat's done at 6.
2: My plan is to have it sitting in front of us by the last break, by 5:45 during the homer hour.
1: You got to make sure it's watered down for Mr. Scaredy Pants.
2: No. We're going to make it
1: this sweet brand new fashion that he's going to make a face for.
2: I want him stumbling out the door today.
0: Okay. Once I'm off the air, it's all that matters.
1: I don't know if we should say we want him stumbling out the door.
2: Stumbling out the door responsibly. When I say stumbling out the door, I mean stumbling out of the producer room door upstairs to go do whatever work he has to do for the next 2 hours. And then get on. That's one drink. Be all right.
0: All right, so what's in a brandy old fashioned?
2: Oh,
1: I already
2: he did go through
1: this.
2: It.
1: I don't know if I can go through it again.
0: Yeah, but you said there's a sugar cube, but you didn't actually break it down like a TikTok.
1: Oh, my gosh. All right, here's a glass.
0: Yes. Chilled?
1: I have a glass. No, it's just a glass.
0: Okay.
1: I have a cocktail glass.
0: Oh, it's not a whiskey glass. It's a cocktail glass.
2: No, it'd be a whiskey glass.
0: Thank you, Kyle.
2: It's a whiskey glass. It is. Oh, wow. Look at him out Wisconsin and you.
1: He's sassy like a cat. All right. Whiskey glass. You take the sugar cube.
0: Mm-hmm.
1: You take the musher. What do you
0: muddler.
1: Call it?
0: Yeah.
1: Mutter.
2: Wow.
1: Muddler.
2: He knows how to make a drink.
1: Smash the sugar cube.
0: Into the bottom.
1: Put some bitters in there.
0: Yep.
1: You get a cherry. And an orange slice.
2: Mm.
1: Then you put the whiskey in. Then
2: brandy.
1: The brandy in. I'm sorry.
2: He's on you,
1: bro. I didn't know I was gonna have to be play-by-play of how to make a brandy old fashioned. Just drink the damn thing. Learn if you like it or not.
2: I've been drinking my whole life.
1: I'm pretty sure you put the ice last. Some people put the ice last.
2: Last night they put the big old cube in it. Have the big square cube.
0: Yes, the big molds that you gotta buy.
1: By the way, I think the one thing that we did miss here that is a big miss by all of us.
2: What is that?
1: Supper Club.
2: Oh, that is a big miss. Mm. They got some good ones in Adele.
1: Now,
2: he doesn't know what that is.
1: What is a Supper Club?
0: I'm at a loss for words. I can't even begin to get to where
1: it is. You made me go play-by-play for the making the brandy old fashion. Tell me what a Supper Club is.
0: Well, a Supper Club is when you are, I don't know, in the age of Ben and Kyle Wallace,
2: okay.
0: You're in your mid-30s.
2: Okay, yeah.
0: And every single Saturday night,
2: okay,
0: you have another group of, let's say, 6 to 12 couples that all get together, and you have dinner at someone's place. It's a moment of community, of friendship, of togetherness that we lack in today's disconnected, screen-obsessed society, where you have a one-on-one conversation with young professionals such as yourselves, a weekly or monthly occurrence?
2: I think the club really got you there. I think the club really got you. Too much on the club versus.
1: We got 24 people at somebody's house for a singing Kumbaya, yes. talking about solving the world's problems.
2: You need to focus on supper. They no damn book club. It's a supper club. It's just like a nice restaurant.
1: What the hell did he just say?
2: Boy, I started just like he going nowhere fast. It's like a speakeasy, like it's a classic field type restaurant in Wisconsin where you go and you get supper late night. Well, not late night, just get dinner.
0: So it's just like a supper club.
1: Some of them you order at the bar. Like you sit down, you have a drink, and then they come take your order, and then they sit you down after you have your drink, and they bring the food out, and it's like there's vegetables, like it's just like it's a
2: yeah. A lot of them they do like the celery and all that they bring to the table. It's
1: just a different feel, it's a different vibe. You don't sit; it's not a traditional sit down and like go through the bread.
2: It's
1: and,
2: unique.
1: Like, get an appetizer. Okay. Like it's just a very unique experience, and it's usually pretty traditional in like throwback vibes of
2: retro.
1: Like maybe the 50s.
2: Yeah.
0: Oh, okay.
2: Mm-hmm. Yeah. Supper clubs, because they used to have supper clubs back in the day, and I think that's where like the traditional.
1: I thought we were going 24.
2: That was a book club. The way too much focus on the club part, not the supper. The supper's the big part.
0: Okay. I'm very excited for that. That sounds like right up my alley. Do you have to dress the part?
1: You could actually wear like anything.
2: C-Cat, what I'm realizing.
1: Unless it's like a really nice one. C-Cat, but like a lot of local towns have them and you can show up in whatever. You could show up in anything and they'll probably serve you.
2: C-Cat, do you ever say no?
0: Yes.
2: Hard for me to believe. Oh, this sounds interesting. I'll have to try it. You're trying everything today.
0: Well, I mean, what am I going to say? No, I don't want to become more like a Wisconsinite. Yeah, like, this is the challenge.
1: Yeah, I know,
0: now.
1: But it's actions over words right now for you, okay? You tell us about Steinhoffels. I think we've tied a bow on how to make C-Cat a. I've never wanted to punch someone more than when I heard Christian try to describe a supper club on the Carver's Slug.
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7: Everybody around the NBA knew you had to trade Jaylen Brown. Because in the coming weeks, he was eligible for a two-year, $145 million extension that you weren't going to give him. Everybody knew that that was your shot clock. And they knew that it would be an untenable situation if you held on to him. The value would continue to plummet. Because it will become increasingly clear that you don't want him around. The minute he becomes eligible for that extension and you don't give it to him, that is a distressed asset. And all of a sudden now, you're getting pennies on the dollar. Hell, you already took pennies on the dollar. So Brad Stevens and the Boston Celtics say, yeah, you know, we want an optionality. No.

0: No. That is the default. That is the silver lining in what otherwise is one of the most infamous trades that we've seen this decade in the association.
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8: Barry Alvarez.
7: No.
8: A legend. Bo Ryan.
7: No.
8: What the hell is Ron Dane?
7: Think outside of football, basketball.
8: Outside of football, basketball.
7: Legend. In every career, coaching.
8: Coaching?
7: Come on, man. Career and coaching.
8: Career in coaching, I don't know.
7: Mark Johnson.
8: Oh, Mark Johnson. Bro, I wasn't going to.
7: He's a legend.
8: Hockey.
7: Why wouldn't you know hockey, huh?
8: No. What I'm saying is that he was low on the list.
7: Let me say what I'm saying here.
8: What did Mark Johnson
7: say? Mike Lucas, who was a long time color analyst, and he still has some writing in the Madison area. Mark Johnson, the GOAT in women's college hockey with 9 titles and 702 wins, had this to say about the hiring of Sean Eichhorst, which is the new Wisconsin athletic director.
8: Yeah.
7: He's our new shepherd. Our sheep are scattered, and now we've got a shepherd who's going to bring them together, .. It's a breath of fresh air.
8: Ooh,
7: that's spicy! He's saying the quiet part out loud, finally.
8: Listen, you know when you got to work with somebody, but despite them

0: being trash. You're like, dog, like, how are they still here?
1: For those who don't know who he's talking about.
0: Yeah, we already know who he's talking about.
1: Who is he talking about?
0: He's talking about the former athletic director who I don't even care what his name
1: Chris
0: is.
1: Chris McIntosh.
0: I don't even care about Chris McIntosh. Chris McIntosh. Never mind. Let me. I thank you for your service, but I think that speaks volumes for real. The fact that you have such a successful
1: coach. Bro, let me read
0: that
1: again.
0: Yeah, that's
1: this is about the new AD Sean Eichhorst from Mark Johnson, Olympic gold medalist, 9-time title winner, 702 wins in NCAA women's hockey. He's our new shepherd. Our sheep are scattered, and now we've got a shepherd who's going to bring them together. It's a breath of fresh air.
0: You know what's so disappointing about this? It's the fact that Mac got the leave on his own.
1: Own terms.
0: And the fact that
1: Smart play, though, by him.
0: No, it was a smart play because he probably saw that. He was attached to the football program. And if the football program wasn't going to get any better, his job was going to be on the line. So he took a job that was probably still going to pay him very well. And so that's what's so disappointing is that the university looked at the situation with Wisconsin. And yes, the other athletics were doing good. Even men's basketball doing well. But at the end of the day, the economic engine, the thing that matters the most for Wisconsin athletics is one thing. That is college football, and that is Badger football. And if Badger football is failing, I am disappointed that the university didn't have the...
1: foresight?
0: Yeah, well, just the courage to be able to say, this is not going in the direction that we needed to go, and either this needs to change or you need to go. But instead, he got to leave on his own, and I'm glad that...
1: And double down on the coach 3 times. And then leave.
0: Write letters and do all this extra stuff. I am glad that he left because it allows for somebody who I believe is going to right the ship and the right shepherd, as Mark Johnson said, and Sean Eichhorst being the new athletic director at the University
1: of
0: Wisconsin.
1: A breath of fresh air.
0: Yeah, that is indicative. An indictment.
1: I mean,
0: indictment.
1: Let's be honest here. You've been critical. I've absolutely been critical.
0: They don't like you.
1: He did. Yeah. It's fine. Call it how I see it.
0: But
1: Mark Johnson.
0: Exactly. And that's the problem that I have is that people get upset when you criticize the performance. It ain't personal. It's your performance. And
1: all I care about is seeing a winning football product on the field.
0: That's
1: do
0: the
1: I care about
0: matter.
1: The other sports doing well? Yes. But also from a state standpoint and what I do love, it's Wisconsin football. Because Saturdays changed my life when I became a Wisconsin Badger. I loved it. I didn't know what it was about. And now I don't know what it's about anymore. And I want to remember what it's like.
0: You didn't even want to see Cat to go to a football game.
1: I didn't want him to go to the game. I just want him to tailgate and party. We're back in 2 minutes.
2: Still plenty of volume right now on 4145. Anywhere south from Good Hope Road towards Capitol Drive. Northbound Highway 100 up towards Burleigh also is going to be a bit slow. Plenty of volume still on 43 south from Capitol towards the Marquette and the High-Rise Bridge. You've also got volume starting to pick up around American Family Field. West on 94 from 27th Street to Mitchell Boulevard, and eastbound delays begin around 70th Street and they alleviate just past 35th. 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And checking the storm team forecast, a severe thunderstorm watch is in effect for Sheboygan, Fond du Lac, Dodge, Washington, and Ozaukee counties until 10 this evening. Low tonight around 70. More storm chances possible Thursday with highs in the low 80s. From the WTMJ Traffic Center, I'm Adam Roberts on 94.5 ESPN.
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0: On KMB. You want me to rap? Okay. Let's get it. We got a new kid named C-Cat on the block. We trying to show him what Wisconsin is about. So we gonna have him do a lot of Wisconsin things. Let's start with a fish fry to warm that belly.
1: I don't know.
0: We were going. I don't know.
1: And then we weren't.
0: I don't know. C-Cat, I don't know.
1: You need to slow your pace down.
0: I don't know. I'm saying... Yeah, CK, he's not from Wisconsin, and he's trash. Trash because he hasn't tried anything that's good from my state. He ain't tried Culver's. He ain't tried... I don't know.
1: Man, you just don't have it like I thought you did. Strofe's better than you.
0: Strofe wasn't good. He subbed in Monday,
1: and he rapped.
0: He wasn't good. The bar is low. Bar, I'm not saying I'm good. I'm not.
1: But he's better than you.
13: Got to take this one on the chin.
1: Kyle,
13: you were set up for failure because we talked on the show yesterday. I was supposed to do that today.
0: Oh, yeah, that's right.
13: That's why you didn't have anything prepared.
1: Run it back. Nope. This is part of you being ingratiated with the K&B fam.
0: Okay. Did you have anything prepared?
13: You know.
0: Oh, he does.
13: You know.
1: Run it back.
0: Okay, just...
1: C-Cat time to shine. It's the C-Cat show today.
0: It is. Y'all gonna learn about Purr.
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14: 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It's Kyle and Russ, and this voice isn't neither of them. C-Cat on the mic. It's about to catch fire.
1: You didn't do the 414
14: for you and Ben and Kyle. I admire. It's the 414 Hour at 4.
0: Okay. You know what's interesting about? I mean, it sucked, but you know, your flow kind of interesting. I give you that. You kind of sound like if you actually have some rhymes in front of you. He could be at a cipher, like a whole rap cipher and a group of people.
1: I don't know what that means.
0: This is like a whole bunch of people rapping at.
1: This has been the day of C-Cap, but also the day of the Brewers, who are 25 games over 500 on July 8th, a game back of the Dodgers in the National League. Better than your golf clap you gave them earlier for Luis Lara's showing yesterday as well. The Miz going through 7 innings, 11 strikeouts, giving up 2 home runs, finding a way to win. Robert Gasser doing what he needed to do to set up the bullpen and the rest of the team for success today as the Cardinals are out of... position player and Jackson Churio's hitting left-handed, but...
0: Shut up.
1: Well, not to me, but to
0: everybody
1: complaining.
0: About
1: it. Throw a position player, all bets are off, right?
0: Exactly, 100%.
1: Now, to me, it feels like the Brewers are on a 10-game win streak. I know they're not, but simply because the way they continue to compound these series wins and their sustained success in this 2026 season. Somebody, I just went up to the office in the working area. Not that we're not working. We are, I swear. Somebody goes, he goes, "What's good, man?" I said, "You know what's good? The Brewers are really good." Like, that was the first thing that came out of my mind. And right out to him, he goes, 8 more wins. Burgers, huh?" And I was like,
0: 8 more wins. Burgers.
1: That's what's crazy. It's like, I think to really put this in perspective, to get to 97 wins, it took 3 different 8-game win streaks and a 14-game win streak last year. Think about that. I just don't want us to lose perspective about how amazing

0: what Matt Arnold and company are doing. I was like, they're on a 4-game win streak, but it feels like they've won 10 in a row. That, like, you are showing with your face and your lack of excitement that you're just thinking about the Dodgers and losing the Dodgers.
1: No, I'm enjoying it.
0: You're supposed to be the Mark Antanasio
1: stand here.
0: Kyle Wallace, the summer of fun.
1: Ben, this is fun.
0: Everyone loves the guy that says, Ben, this is fun.
1: You know why I think this is so fun? This is what makes this season to me. Last year was so cool because the Brewers had all those winning streaks and we ended up getting the burgers, which is fantastic. But for me, the reason why this is so great is because I love when the Brewers develop and bring up prospects, because that to me allows for me to understand how bright the future is. So when you're talking about a roster when you're talking about a roster that literally has Jacob Mizorowski, Kyle Harrison coming out of nowhere, emerging as your 1-2 punch for the foreseeable future, that is a fun summer. That is exciting. That is, for me, not just a fun summer in 2026. That's a fun summer for the next 4 summers. And then when you look at this and you see a guy like Jackson Churio,
0: you just said to me was about the future.
1: Yeah.
0: Because, like, you're not enjoying 2026 idea that they can also do something special in 2026.
1: You've eliminated
0: from your mind that they actually have a chance to A, make a move, and B, make a run in the postseason.
1: Ben, I'm enjoying this journey.
0: There is an incredible journey
1: that we are in the midst of right now, because the Brewers have won the division 3 straight years and well on their way to win a 4th straight. Like, that's what it looks like right now. But more importantly is that what we thought was, wow, at what point, how many years can they win this in a row? Dang it, they might be on an 8-year winning streak when it comes to the winning the NL Central. That's how good this team could be. So seeing all this young talent
0: emerge, we're on the journey
1: right now. That's what I'm trying to tell you, is that, yes, I want 2026 to end magical. I want it to be special. I want it to be memorable. But I don't know if we're going to win a World Series, but the journey of when we're going to see these guys now and where they're going, I just think it is incredible. I think it absolutely is incredible.
0: For how often Kyle uses the word love, can he actually love all of these things, baby girl / wife not included?
1: I love a lot. Like, I love the Brewers baseball team. I love my Packers. I really do.
0: You didn't?
1: I love my Bucks. No, I love my Bucks. Listen, I love the Bucks when they suck too. So trust me, I love them.
0: No, again, I just, every time you talk about the 2026 Milwaukee Brewers, your head goes to the future.
1: Yeah,
0: the future can exist and it not be 1A in your brain, but it's 1A in your brain. And I don't know why you won't let yourself go. Is it fear that the same thing will keep happening?
1: No.
0: That Matt Arnold won't do something different that will get you excited, that they will actually have a chance to go to a World Series?
1: I just choose to live in a reality of what I've seen. I choose not to live in this.
0: But you don't live in reality with the Green Bay Packers.
1: The Green Bay Packers have won multiple Super Bowls in my lifetime, and they've been to...
0: The last time was since 2010, though, 16 years ago.
1: Yes,
0: and every year is a Super Bowl year for you.
1: Well, yeah.
0: And you could argue that baseball, the Brewers have better odds to win the World Series than the Packers do to win the Super
1: Salary
0: Bowl.
1: Salary cap. Everybody is on even playing field
0: inside the
1: NFL. Baseball, everybody's not on the even playing field. And if our owner decided he wanted to open up his pocketbook and spend an extra $80 million, then that would be great. But I don't think that is going to be the case for the Milwaukee Brewers. And again, I just think it's foolish to think that if your team isn't up and down the lineup just incredible, because I think the Brewers are really good, but I don't think they're an incredible team. No, I don't think they're incredible. I think they're a great unit, but you need to be a really,
0: you don't think they're incredible at 25 games above .500,
1: I think they're a really good team, but you have to have star power in order to win games in the playoffs. And I have not seen the Brewers players come up in big moments in the playoffs enough over the last 3 to 4 seasons. Remember, this is a team, when you're talking about taking steps, we hadn't won a playoff series in like 8 years until last year. So start believing in something that you've seen that they can do things they haven't done. They've done things that they haven't done, but you're choosing to still believe of the eight years ago.
0: No. Not what you saw last year, this not what they've is, grown to in this year.
1: I think they're a really good team. My biggest concern...
0: No, they're a great team. They're not even a really good team. They are a great team.
1: But I feel like you can't be what they are and just be
0: a really good team.
1: I just believe
0: you can't win games the way that they're winning games if you're just a really good team. team. Great teams win high-scoring games, low-scoring games, and find ways to do it with all the guys that they've had. And
1: didn't they find ways to do it last year, too? Didn't they play? Don't. So why are you shaking your head about last year? You just shook your head. What about
0: last
1: year?
0: Because you don't think about this year and how they've grown from last year to this year.
1: No, I think they've grown, but I don't think they've grown enough.
0: Are they better than last year?
1: This is a better team than last year. But even being a better team than last year, the Dodgers didn't get worse. That's my whole thing. If the Dodgers are still a problem, Ben Bruss, they are. They are absolutely a problem, and I'm not going to sit here and run away from that. Hell, the Atlanta Braves could be a problem for us in the playoffs, too. So I'm just
0: scared of everybody.
1: No, I'm not
0: scared
1: of
0: everybody.
1: I'm not scared of everybody.
0: I can add the Dodgers and the Braves to Kyle's nightmare teams in the MLB.
1: I'm just not going to foolishly say, oh, the Brewers should be favored against the Dodgers in the playoffs. No.
0: So who has the better chance to win their respective championships, the Packers or the Brewers?
1: I believe the Packers. Even with how great the season is, there's just
0: the Brewers. There's not a juggernaut in front of us. Are plus 900.
1: Cool.
0: The Packers before the season starts are plus 2,000 right now.
1: I stand by what I said. When I look at the NFL and I look at the landscape, there is much more parity and opportunity for the Green Bay Packers to win a Super Bowl than what I believe the Brewers. I just think the Brewers are just they're going to run into this brick wall of the fact that. You're talking about they got to make trades. The Brewers got to make trades. You don't know they're going to make the trades. You don't even know they're going to do these things to do it. You know what the Dodgers don't really need to do? They don't need to make trades. They got four starting pitchers that are legit starting pitchers. Outside of Jacob Mizorowski, they have four guys who are better than every other pitcher on our roster.
0: Not right now.
1: Okay. I mean, if you want to take I'm a big Kyle Harrison fan, but at the end of the day, he's still a rookie. Still
0: I'm just
1: first
0: saying,
1: year for real.
0: As it stands right now, I don't see Snell and Glass now out there.
1: Okay. Well, I mean, if they're not ready,
0: enjoying their sunflower seeds.
1: So, if they're not playing in the playoffs, then it changes everything. But that was not the case last year.
0: Again, plus 900, 9-1 to win the World Series versus 20-1 to win the Super Bowl. And this is where you show your true green and gold goggles and your lack of belief in the Milwaukee Brewers, who went to an NLCS, and the Packers have been a 7 seed for 3 straight years, and you're still choosing them to have a better chance to win a championship than a team that went to the NLCS last year that's better this year. Your brain is stupid.
1: So wait, so are the Dodgers are the Dodgers better this year?
0: The Dodgers are equal right now to what
1: No.
0: And if anything, they're beating up on bad teams to inflate their record.
1: They beat up on us too. And I would say that
0: the
1: Dodgers...
0: Brewers beat up on them last year.
1: Okay, but the difference is who the Dodgers had and who they had coming back at the point after the Brewers beat up on them. So I'm just saying, I believe that the Brewers are an extraordinary team, and they definitely have a chance. But
0: then why watch Kyle? Nathan, Kyle's banned from this discussion based off not enjoying.
1: I'm enjoying
0: this. Oh.
1: Y'all are the ones who are trying to fast forward to October.
0: You're trying to fast forward to 2030.
1: I'm not. I'm enjoying the ride now.
0: I just told you about the Brewers' future, not what they're doing this year.
1: That's why seeing Luis Lara do what he did last night, just the small things, even running the bases, is something that's beautiful to me because that's great because that's what we're going to see for the future. Jackson Chourio getting
0: the future.
1: I mean, no, because it's
0: looking. I need you to look at like the guys on the team.
1: You
0: start
1: like
0: figuring out
1: you
0: how
1: like
0: they fit
1: heartbreak,
0: into
1: don't you?
0: No,
1: you like heartbreak. You.
0: I'm
1: going to
0: open up my heart for something that has a real opportunity.
1: You know, Ben, when we get to October and you're going to be sitting
0: here. If you want to be the I told you so guy, be it. Nobody likes that guy.
1: Well, I'm trying
0: to. Open up your heart.
1: I'm trying
0: to treat the Green Bay Packers like the crown jewel when the Brewers are giving you something in front of your face.
1: I'm loving
0: it.
1: I'm absolutely loving it. I am, but I'm just letting you know.
0: You're loving Luis Lara and what could be in 4 years.
1: Beautiful. Just seeing that little man just move so fast. It's just so gracefully and around the bases so quickly. It's just beautiful. I'm just saying, I just don't want you to get excited about something that may not come.
0: You're more excited about the Milwaukee Bucks next year than you are the Brewers of this year.
1: Oh, well, now that's not. Now we're going too far.
0: No.
1: Now we're going too
0: far.
1: No,
0: we're not.
1: No, yes, we are. You can give me the Packers, but you can't. Not with the Bucks. You're going entirely too far with that one. But I do have optimism.
0: When the Brewers win the World Series, I'm going to lock up your household so you can't get out.
1: Oh, yeah.
0: And you can't go to the parade. You're just going to have to look out your window.
1: I'll be surprised, but I'll definitely look out a window, and it'll be great windows that I'm looking out of. 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
0: 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I sure

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1: Afternoon, 4145 south from Good Hope Road down towards Capitol Drive, northbound from Highway 100 up towards Burleigh. 43 south from Capitol Drive towards the high-rise bridge is going to be slow right now. Volume really building up on 94 right around American Family Field, and on 894 heading south through the Hale and then east towards Loomis, and westbound from 27th Street over to Forest Home. 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And check in the storm team forecast. A severe thunderstorm watch is in effect for our northern counties until 10 this evening. A low tonight around 71. More storm chances than on Thursday, with highs in the low 80s. From the WTMJ Traffic Center, I'm Adam Roberts on 94.5 ESPN.
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0: 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Kyle and Brust across 94.5 ESPN, YouTube at ESPN Milwaukee, and of course the ESPN Wisconsin app. Now, Kyle, I'll give you the floor here because you're excited about the 2026 Milwaukee Bucks.
1: Now, so here's the thing. I know a lot of folks, we got caught up in the fact that, yes, we lost Giannis, and losing Giannis is also just terrible. Terrible, terrible. We no longer have Giannis Antetokounmpo on this team. But after, you know, I had some time to watch some film or watch some of these young guys that the Bucks are getting back, you know what a conclusion I came to, Ben Bruss?
0: Sure, it's a massive conclusion.
1: The Milwaukee Bucks are going to be better this upcoming season than what they were last year with having Giannis Antetokounmpo, who was often injured on the roster. So I'm pretty optimistic where I think this team actually legitimately can compete for a playoff spot. When I say a playoff spot, I'm talking about playing and competing for the AC. Yes, you heard that right. The Milwaukee Bucks will be better next season as an overall team, and the record will be better next season than what it was this year. The Bucks won a measly 32 or 33 games this past season. They will win more games next year. They will be a better team because they got a good young core of players and guys that came from Miami that understand a good culture of winning. Plus, you no longer have a coach that barely wants to be here. Doc Rivers was not a good coach for the Milwaukee Bucks this last season. Now you got a guy that has come in here and Taylor Jenkins that is going to help elevate this team. So mark my words.
0: How confident are you?
1: This team is going to be better. Very confident. This team will be better.
0: $100.
1: $100 for what? $100 for what? $100 like asking for $1,000. $100 for what?
0: They're gonna have a better record than last year.
1: Yeah, I'll put 20 on it.
0: $100.
1: No, well, $100.
0: See, you're not confident.
1: I mean, I just said 20.
0: So 20 is like 100 to you?
1: Yeah, 20 is like 100 to me. That's a lot of money. That's a lot.
0: How
1: of
0: about
1: money.
0: 50?
1: Okay, now listen,
0: 50.
1: I got
0: $50.
1: Let me ask my wife if you were able to
0: downgrade your wife's flight on your honeymoon and save $600. I'm asking for.
1: Let me ask my wife.
0: Are you
1: if I can make these type of decisions? I can't just be spending extra. I will want her to give me the same common courtesy. So without, and I don't
0: you
1: need
0: have
1: that,
0: to ask.
1: I don't
0: your
1: need
0: wife
1: to bring
0: to
1: my wife
0: a $50 bet need, about the Milwaukee Bucks
1: I can't
0: record.
1: Spend the family money. You know what I'm saying? Let me talk to my better half.
0: I'm pretty
1: head.
0: Sure you guys have separate bank accounts.
1: Well,
0: you
1: know.
0: Said that on the air. So what do you got to talk to her about? I thought your bank account's your bank account. Is she running both?
1: I'm confused. No, she ain't running nothing. But since I said.
0: She's not running anything?
1: Well, since I said I do, it changes everything. I got to make, you know, though.
0: Send the text.
1: My money is our money.
0: You're actually going to write out,
1: am I able to bet $50 on the Bucks winning how many games?
0: 33
1: games next year. Love you.
2: That's good. Did you use the word wife in the message? You should have.
1: I said baby.
0: I'm pretty sure we started the show by you sharing that you have a traditional household.
1: Man, this is very traditional.
0: Is this traditional?
1: Where you work as a team. I told you, new age traditional. You work as a team. What do you want this to be, 1950s? It is
0: no, I want
1: on
0: you
1: the floor.
0: I want you to be a human being
1: no,
0: that is an individual.
1: I offered you 20. I said I'd do 20. I really do. I do believe. I think when you look at this roster, it's more so not that. Obviously, when you have Giannis makes everything go. But outside of Giannis, the team wasn't that great. I think when you have this infusion of young talent, you got a guy in Jaime that was the second place in Sixth Man of the Year voting last year, averaged 15 points per game. Got a guy in Tyler Hero who can score. He can cook the way he cooks. I don't know what they expect from Caris LeVert. I have no idea what's going to happen with him. I believe Miles Turner as well is going to be better on this team this season. I truly believe the Milwaukee Bucks will be better this year than what they were last year. We sucked this year.
0: The KNV fan makes me feel so validated.
1: Y'all can laugh all you want. They will be better. Y'all think they
0: we
1: are 22-win
0: game? Gave
1: them
0: the wacky tobacco.
1: What? No. What makes y'all think this team can't be better next year?
0: Kyle, I would bet you $1,000 the Brewers will win more playoff series than the Bucks.
1: playoff series. Yeah, I mean, it takes one. I said they can compete. They can be in the play-in.
0: This marriage is going to fail if Kyle's watching $50.
1: What do you mean? Yeah, that's fail. That's a good thing. What I am saying is
0: this. She's carrying your manhood in her purse.
1: No, not at all. Y'all can say what y'all want. This is called communication. They say, the pastor told me, make sure we communicate, and I'm over-communicating. But when I look at this, I'm telling y'all, I really do believe in the Milwaukee Bucks this year to be better than last year.
0: They're over-under win totals, 27.5 to 28.5.
1: Over.
0: Oh, no. I'm taking on your word them winning more games.
1: That's easy. That is absolutely easy. You got a whole bunch of guys that just came from a winning culture.
0: Do the Bucks have a winning culture?
1: I said guys that come from.
0: Yeah, I get that. But they're coming through the Bucks.
1: Doc Rivers, no.
0: I understand that. And I like Taylor Jenkins, but it's not going to happen overnight.
1: No, it's not going to happen overnight.
0: This is a long process to get back to competing for things.
1: Dude, we're talking about winning 33 games next year. We're talking about winning maybe 37, 38 games to be able to be a 10 seed to compete for the damn 8 seed. Like, I'm not talking this team's going to be a juggernaut. I'm saying they're not going to be there for sure shooing to the playoffs. What I'm saying is they're going to be better than what people think they're going to be. They got a good return from Giannis.
0: If you were smart, you should take this bet with me and also go to Pottawatomie Casino Hotel.
1: 100%. At 27 is, I'm telling you, 27 seems very easy. This team is going to be better than what y'all think. They really are.
0: Let me get the official number for Kyle Wall, the basketball novice here, who's getting hyped up from summer league action.
1: No, the Bucks are going to surprise people for how well they compete next year. We're not going to be trash. There's no reason to tank. The Bucks don't have a draft pick. That's what y'all got to understand, that this team is legitimately looking, how can they get better? How can they build? They're not going to be looking to lose any type of games. They're going to be looking to actually, truly just get better. And if
0: you're getting better, that's not about winning. It's just about, like, building.
1: It's building, yeah. And building, I think building, you're going to win more than 27 games. And so when you look at Tyler Hero, if they keep him on a roster, Miles Turner on a roster for the entire year next year, the Bucks will win more than 33 games. They will be a better product, more consistent product than what you saw last year. That I wholeheartedly believe. This is not a Washington Wizards team. This isn't the Indiana Pacers of last year that didn't have any players on their roster. This is an actual team that is trying to build towards something, and they don't have anything to tank for. So they're actually going to play hard. I think they're going to get better, and I think they're going to win about 37 games this year.
0: What did your wife say?
1: She is in meetings, so I don't
0: What did she say?
1: She said, sure, spouse. You have to spend your winnings on me, though. So she believes we're going to win. But
0: right here, buddy. She said, sure, spouse. So you just talk and never back it up.
1: I just told you 20. You just try to get more money out of me.
0: She said, sure, and you have to run it by her.
1: Well,
0: so
1: I was expecting.
0: My hand is out. I'm waiting for a handshake.
1: That was very irresponsible of her. Very irresponsible of her. I'm about to text her back saying,
2: that
1: very,
2: was a test.
1: Very irresponsible.
0: You were testing her?
1: Irresponsible of you. That was a test.
0: You turning this on her is that was crazy. A test. You are the weakest individual I've ever met in my life. You say a bunch of crap, but you don't ever back it up.
1: No, I just told you I'll go put 20 on it.
0: You said you would do 50 if your wife approved.
1: No,
0: and she approved, you're going back.
1: I said I need to, you can run it back, T-Cat. I said I need to talk to her first before I make those type of financial decisions. I said I need to talk to her first. Now, just because her answer.
0: So is it because the winnings have to be spent on her?
1: Well, no. It's because it's $50. I'm not betting $50 on a Bucks. I got 20, though. I could spend $50 on something better than that.
0: I mean, I'll do 20. And
1: you know what? I don't even want to deal with you.
0: 20,
1: I'm just going to go to Pato. I'm going to Pato.
0: Just do 20.
1: I want to touch your hand. We'll knock it up.
0: 20 it is.
1: I wanted Pato to be the house. Be like, because just in case, I don't want you to get satisfaction.
0: You can still go.
1: So you don't believe this team? You think this team is going to be garbage next year?
0: I'm going to try and middle it, as they say. Now I'm going to bet the over 27.5, and then I'm going to win 30 games, and I'm going to win money from Kyle and Pottawatomie.
1: What a smart man you are. Uh-huh. What a smart man you are. But no, I'm
0: always one step ahead of you.
1: No, but for real, though, I'm telling y'all this right now. Don't be surprised if the Milwaukee Bucks are late in the season, when there's 10 games left in the year, the Milwaukee Bucks are making a push to try to get to the 9 or 10 seed. No, they're not going to be great, but I do believe the Bucks in the
0: Thanks,
1: deal.
0: Captain Obvious.
1: No.
0: They're not going to be great. Yeah,
1: But I don't believe they're going to be a bottom feeder of the NBA. I just don't. I really think that Taylor Jenkins is going to bring great culture. And Tyler Hero is a really good player. He's a former All-Star as well. I think Ware is a young ascending player, young center who shoots over 30% from the three-point line.
0: Kasper, over 30%. Sick stat.
1: Yeah, I think it's like 37% for a seven-footer.
0: You should lead with that versus 30%. That's trash.
1: For a seven-footer, I mean...
0: 30% you shouldn't be shooting. I don't care if it's 33% 8 feet or...
1: I'll tell you exactly.
0: 6 feet.
1: I'll tell you exactly what it was. He shot 39% from the three-point line last year. So I mean,
0: you might want to have that one because over 30% is bad.
1: Okay, yeah, 39% from the three-point line last year. Kasperis Jakučiūnas, I think, is a young
0: ascending
1: player.
0: I saw a billboard for him on Milwaukee.
1: And playing... Listen, he might be your point guard of the future, so I'm just saying, when I look at this overall roster,
0: why'd she call you spouse?
1: So I told her the wife stuff was kind of like, wow. And so,
0: didn't he say yesterday, CK, that didn't bother him? Calling him husband.
2: It's not annoying, but
1: it was a lot.
0: So you'll learn that Kyle says, I love this, but there's always a but.
1: So now she's calling me spouse.
2: Is it better?
0: No, she's just digging in.
1: Whatever she wants to call me, she can call me.
0: No, that's clearly not the case. You made her stop calling you.
1: I didn't make her
0: husband.
1: Stop calling.
0: You said it's a lot.
1: I mean, when you call somebody husband 500 times in 2 days, it seems excessive. I get it. She's in love with me. That's my wife.
2: But, like, it's better in, like, practical sense, because if I want to move seats to sit next to my girlfriend, that sounds lame. But when your wife asked, hey, can you move seats with me because I want to sit next to my husband? That sounds like a very legitimate claim. You should be thankful.
1: Well, that wasn't the claim that she was making. She was just saying, look at my husband. I love my husband. Good morning.
0: Waking up, his eyes open. She's like, hi, husband.
1: Oh, you sounds like somebody who's actually seen this before.
0: No.
1: Hmm.
0: No. Absolutely not.
1: So when you first got married, she wasn't like, hey, husband.
0: You gonna get the kid or I gonna get the kid?
1: Oh, yeah, I got kids. We ain't got nothing else. It's just us.
0: Yeah, it's just us. I see that. C-Cat, it's been your day. It's your time to shine on Catastrophic next.
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4: Oh. Volume remains heavy on 4145 through the construction zone south of Good Hope Road all the way to Capitol Drive. East and west on 94, you're going to be on the brakes anywhere around American Family Field between 27th Street and Mitchell Boulevard, with delays eastbound beginning right around 70th Street, and 43 south from Capitol Drive all the way through downtown towards the high-rise bridge and National Avenue. You're going to be on the brakes there as well. 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And check in the storm team forecast. A severe thunderstorm watch is in effect for our northern counties until 10 o'clock this evening. Lows tonight in the low 70s. More storm chances on Thursday with a high around 81. 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
0: If you're looking to grow in 2026, you know where to go. 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We learned that C-Cat is producing the show. I'm Kyle, and Brust here is a transplant that knows nothing about Wisconsin. Have you said OPE yet?
2: I haven't fit it in yet.
0: All right, well.
2: When we messed up going to break,
0: you,
2: I should have.
0: Are you 1,000% going to have your first brand deal fashion after the show?
2: Yes.
0: Why'd you wait so long?
2: Because it kind of relies on Kyle to take care of some of the process. So,
0: bro,
2: like, I can't answer for him.
0: Bro, even without Kyle,
11: I mean,
0: the bar is going to be open. I'll give you $10.
11: No. I got you.
2: I'll venue them. I just don't the process.
11: The process?
0: Wait in line and say, can I have a brandy old fashioned?
11: Yeah, ain't no process.
2: I've got like 3.5 minutes to play with between segments.
11: No. See, all the right. Happy hour ends at 6. I'll take care of it. Don't worry. C-Cat, I got you, okay?
0: Don't worry about his wallet.
11: Yeah, I got you. I got you.
0: You won't make a bet for me on the Bucks for $50. But he'll buy you a drink for $10.
2: Okay. Well, before
0: that, he cares more about you than me.
2: Fair enough.
0: And the fans of the K&B family.
11: To my defense, it's $3. But I guess when you add a tip, it's closer to eight.
3: Barely keeping Kyle and Brust on the air.
11: You decided to marry her. You decided to put the baby inside of her.
0: I love the NFL.
3: And somehow still finding time to judge the world around him.
2: You poked the bear. I'll do you one better.
3: With C-Cat, this is Catastrophic.
2: Kyle.
0: I don't know if I can do the cat every day.
11: Again, he has so many options for cat. Your name doesn't even have a, it's not even C-A-T.
2: Okay.
11: And you choose to be a cat.
2: It's the brand choice, okay?
11: And your brand is to be a damn kitten. Be
2: that's
11: a feline.
2: Okay.
11: To be a little stray. All these little cats out here, that's what you want to be.
0: Feral cat.
11: Yeah.
2: I've never even owned a cat, by the way. Just had two dogs my entire life. So,
0: what do you mean you've had two dogs your entire life? Like, growing up? Like, you've never, like, had a day in your life without two dogs?
2: My entire adult life, I adopted a dog 2 days into my first job in Oklahoma. And I had a dog with my girlfriend throughout college. Dog growing up. Dog guy, but cat man.
0: I don't like it. It's mixed messaging. What do you got?
2: We got this first. Wisconsin past week got a brand new athletic director, Sean Eichhorst. He came directly from Texas, but of course he's from Wisconsin. Here's what he had to say, something he wants to take from Texas and bring to Wisconsin.
8: Here's why I get Texas, right? There's 30 million people. Texas. And so, you know, we got swag too, but we have a little humility with that deal. But we need to get our shoulders up, right? We need to feel good about what it is that we're doing. And gosh, if you can't feel good about this place and what we offer, I get it. We're judged by the left column and the right column. I mean, I get that.
2: So there's swag at Texas, and there's swag here too, but Eichhorst is indicating you need to get a little bit more of that swag pumped on up. Ben Brust, as someone who has contributed to the lack of swag at Wisconsin athletics, how do we fix this?
12: Whoa. Man, maybe they didn't have a ton of swag, but we won.
13: Dang.
12: Winning matters. The left side of the column matters, it does, as he said.
13: The left side.
12: That's all. 30 wins senior year. Book it. Swag. That's all I need.
2: Do you want Wisconsin to be a little bit more flashy?
12: I don't care. I'm good with that. But I care more about what he said about the left column, the wins column. I don't care if it's ugly, sexy. I want to get back to consistent winning.
11: Yeah,
12: consistent winning in football.
11: I love the mentality of talking about swag because he's talking these young kids' language, and hopefully he really means when
12: he's
11: talking
12: communicating to young kids better than we saw in the past.
11: Yeah, so hopefully he means talking about swag. The expectation is that the organizations and the different programs that we have step it up, specifically with the football. And I hope this means that he's not going to hitch his wagon to a losing, moving ship in the Wisconsin Badgers football program under Luke Fickell. And I hope he looks at this and sees that they're swagless and decides to move on from Luke Fickell.
12: And I can't not bring this up again from Mike Lucas, who's covered the Badgers forever. Mark Johnson, head coach of the women's hockey team, 9 titles, 702 wins, had this to say about, you mentioned Sean Eichhorst. He's our new shepherd. Our sheep are scattered, and now we've got a shepherd who's going to bring them together. It's a breath of fresh air.
11: That is
12: all you need to know.
11: An indictment on what the previous administration had.
12: Honestly, that's all I need.
11: And it's the buy in. You got the coaching staff buying in like that. There clearly was something happening behind closed doors.
12: There was a disconnect.
11: Yeah, there was. And you're talking about a women's hockey team that was great. Great under McIntosh. But still felt like there was something missing. And so hopefully this means brighter days are ahead for the Wisconsin Badgers football athletic program. I don't know what to expect in 2020.
12: Like you said, the Wisconsin Badgers football athletic program, because it's actually like not meant to be said that way, but it's kind of the truth.
11: I mean, they're the straw that stirs the drinks for that program.
12: I get it.
11: The whole athletic department. The more money they bring in, the better it is for everybody.
2: Last night, second half of the doubleheader, Brewers blew out the Cardinals, sweeping the doubleheader. Jackson Churio took an at-bat from the left-handed batter's box, and a lot of people laughed at it. He almost took the dude deep when a position player was
12: major
2: on the mound.
12: Major context missing. Did you start with the position player?
2: I didn't start with it. No, I mean,
12: position player was out there. Make that be known, because we got a lot of old heads out there complaining about Jackson Churio batting lefty.
2: Mm-hmm. And that old head said this, at Dan Clark Sports. He's verified. He's got almost 100 grand followers. This guy's voice is heard some places.
11: He's, you know, these kids are different.
12: 100K.
11: 100, you know, 100 grand. 100, I have 100 grand followers. I never heard that before, but
2: Jackson Churio is not a left-handed hitter. He has never been. Yet last night, he batted left-handed in the ninth. Playing Major League Baseball should never be trivial. Many guys bust their butts for years and never get the opportunity. And he finishes it with terrible look. What percentage disappointed are you in Jackson Churio for trying to show up a division rival?
11: Show up a divisional rival?
12: Are you on the payroll for 100 grand, guy?
2: No.
12: He show up. They had a position player out there.
11: That's my whole thing.
12: They threw in the towel.
11: That's the disrespect to the game.
12: And by the way, he looked sexy hitting that thing lefty.
11: He did.
12: That was a good lefty swing.
11: To me, that's the most disrespectful thing to the game, is that you're going to sit there and just roll over and not even try to be competitive when you're down 8 runs. Wasn't it just a couple of days ago where a team just, didn't the Mets just blow like an 8-run lead in the ninth?
12: They've been in some crazy game. I think I was watching yesterday. It was like a 16-13 game or something.
11: And so I'm just saying that they decided to roll over and decide to quit in the
12: opposite and worked on their switch hitting for all I care. Like, what are we doing?
11: They should have.
12: A guy like that should be happy that, like, guys are having fun in baseball. Because showcasing fun in baseball is going to grow the sport. Not acting like you're a 70-year-old guy with a boomer take on Twitter.
11: Dude, he literally was hitting against a positional player. So if you're going to have a gripe with Jackson, you should have a gripe with the fact that these teams consistently throw position players out there. The dude threw under 40 miles per hour. Like, that's a joke. A joke.
2: And finally, from the pages of the life of Christian Katz, C-Katz, I went and got fitted for my first suit of my life. Wait, the other day?
11: Whoa. You never had a suit? You got fitted or a suit?
12: Never had a suit?
2: I've never been fitted for a suit.
12: Okay. But how did you...
11: So when you got the suit before, you didn't like, get the size?
2: Yeah, you know, at one of those big department stores. Went with my grandma. Okay. She took it out for me.
11: Oh, you were a kid.
2: Yeah, in high school graduation, college ceremonies. So like, I've never been fitted and measured.
13: Have you worn a suit over 5 times in your life?
2: Yes. Been to 2 weddings, graduation, moving up ceremony, and I did like football play-by-play for Penn State. So that gets you to 5, and there's something else there guaranteed. But when I went and got fitted for this suit, I went there right when the place opened, a chain spot, and there were 2 women there. They were working with somebody else. I was sitting idly by. That's okay. Had somewhere to be. Had work to be, actually, later in the day. So I took my time of being polite. And then someone bust through the door, just disheveled, collar was all messed up.
11: Oh, that's nice.
2: And I'm thinking, this guy's in a rush. I hope he didn't skip me in line because I'm being passive, being friendly, inviting. Turns out this guy was not a customer. This guy was an employee who was late for work.
11: Oh.
2: And I got lucky enough to be the guy he was going to do my fitting.
11: Oh, no, I would have waited. I would have waited.
2: Paint the picture for you, guy. We got a baby blue polo. None of the buttons buttoned up. Collar, half of it's flipped up, the other half slipped down.
11: Oh, the measurement's going to be all off.
2: He's about 5'5" and maybe 19 years old.
11: Oh.
12: What?
2: He's doing my measurements haphazardly. And then he answers the phone call at the store and continues to do my fitting while explaining like the store hours and the process and the pricing to somebody else who wants to be a customer.
11: You're too nice. You can't.
12: Kyle, what would you have done?
11: I would have said, do you need some time? Are you focused? Are you time?
12: I can
11: just work for her. I would run, cause I don't, they gonna mess it up, cause what's gonna happen is if the measurements are wrong, you're gonna get it, try it on, and it's gonna be the week of, and then they're gonna have to rush it because the measurements are off.
2: So while he's like answering the phone and doing that with me, he gives a head nod, a signal that I think means raise my hands up. And when I go to raise my hands, he chops my hands down because I mistook what he meant. So now we got like, he broke the touch barrier with me and slapped my arms down. So I was in a really bad mood.
11: You need
2: mood
11: to
2: about
11: report
2: that.
11: This to the manager because you may get
12: a
11: free.
12: Oh, look at Kyle.
11: You might get
12: a free suit.
11: For a free suit.
2: So yeah. When he went to use the bathroom in the middle of the fitting, the what? Woman finished with the other guy and like double checked and he was like, an inch off on every measurement. So I eventually got the peace of mind that it was done correctly by somebody.
11: Told you. I knew. Listen, that's the first. I said, nah, he ain't.
2: So, Karen Kyle, I report this guy or?
11: Well, no, it's too late now. You had your chance. When the lady was fixing the measurements, you should have said, I don't know what he was doing.
12: I'm never coming back here. This was the worst experience of my life. You got to go Kyle on him. Yeah. I can't do that.
11: You would have got some type of discount.
2: Why can't you do that, Ben? Like your body won't let you, or
12: no? I wouldn't have let myself get in that situation.
11: I stay getting discounts. 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
12: Do you think you can call and get him a free suit?
11: There's too much of he said, she said, and like you don't have the product that's wrong yet. You just had a bad experience.
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2: Nothing changed?
12: Nothing changed.
2: Wait, we didn't overturn it?
12: What I do know is the soccer update yesterday was Messi's amazing. I don't even like know who plays anymore. Like, I'll probably watch if I when I sit on the couch, but like,
1: I was
11: France and Morocco.
12: Then France gonna win.
11: What makes you say that for sure? Morocco's really good too.
12: Again, don't care about Morocco. I'm like, now I've gone like full brand names are gonna win it. We're out. We didn't even make it to the quarters. Who cares?
11: Belgium, Spain.
12: Great. Yeah, I know. Those are all the brand names. Spain, Argentina, France.
11: The World Cup is basically brand names.
12: I know. Everyone's rooting for Norway. That's all I know.
11: Yeah.
2: Are you rooting for Belgium to like win it all to show that USA could be second best?
12: No.
11: Nope.
12: Loser talk.
11: Switzerland?
12: They're going to lose.
11: I don't know. They may win.
12: No, they're
11: not. Pretty sure they play against Argentina, and Argentina's not like... Argentina
12: look at you. Mr. Suck. I don't care. Nobody cares anymore because U.S. sucked.
11: Oh, okay.
12: That's the truth and the fact.
11: There'll still be a lot of people out on the weekend.
12: You're hosting the Homer Hour.
11: Oh, I am hosting the Homer.
1: Am I Homer right now?
12: No.
1: Is that how I'm supposed to be doing this show?
12: No.
1: You can't say that they're any good because
4: they were in a made-up round, in the round of 32.
1: That's stupid. That makes no sense. Now you're telling me how to think.
12: Let Homer be Homer. No. But Homer was not happy about, I don't know if we have time to play it, so it's okay. He was not happy about Giannis and him saying, this is my city, my team.
11: Yeah, ooh.
12: And people are texting you.
11: People were hitting me up. I mean, I'm telling you, I saw it. The clip. I'm like, oh, okay. Homer being
12: unhappy about Giannis saying this is my team.
11: And I have a group chat. And let me tell you, during the show yesterday, I literally at 3:35, I see a picture, ESPN Milwaukee and Homer. And it says, Kyle, tell Homer to shut his ass up. I said, oh, wow. Whoa. This is crazy. And then later on in the same group chat, 2 hours later, Kyle, get your mans and tell him to shut the hell up. Giannis said what he said. He ain't no lie. And then somebody said, I already told him to shut up. And he said, well, make it double for trouble.
12: Damn.
11: Yeah.
12: Did you have Homer's back?
11: Yeah. Somebody said, tell Homer to meet me on Vail Phillips. I got 5 minutes for him. So they try to whoop Homer ass. I'm just saying.
12: That's elder abuse.
11: Well, Homer shouldn't have came at him. So I'm going to talk about that on the Homer Hour. Because they told me to come at Homer. So I guess I'm going to use the Homer Hour to.
12: Go at Homer? You're going to go after Homer on his own show?
2: That's betrayal.
11: Well, tune in next
12: That's
11: to see.
12: Crazy.
11: Yeah, well, you got to tune in next to see.
12: Beat up Homer. That's also crazy.
11: Meet me on Vail Phillips.
12: Homer Hour with Kyle Walson.
5: On a crash impacting the exit to 76th Street from 894 eastbound. However, delays connected to this remain. They begin southbound on N94 around Greenfield all the way down through the hail towards the former crash site. We also have plenty of volume on 4145 south from Good Hope Road down to Capitol Drive and northbound from Highway 100 up towards Burleigh. And 43 southbound is still slow from Capitol all the way through the Marquette towards the high-rise bridge and then south towards Lincoln and northbound from around the same area up through the Marquette to about Fond du Lac Avenue. 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And checking the storm team forecast, a severe thunderstorm watch in effect for our northern counties until 10 this evening with a low of 71, more storm chances Thursday and a high around 82. 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
1: 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And if you listen to Kyle and Bruss, you know that we are going to hear from Homer today. But before we hear from Homer today, I did have something that I was pondering because I'm a nail biter. I don't know about you, C-Cat, who's holding it down behind the glass. I'm a nail biter, but with the whole wedding thing that I had, I just got married. Cool. Shout out to me. Shout out to my baby girl with the nice ring she got me from Paul's Jewelers. But something I did before the wedding is I did a little self-care. I got my nails done, right? So I said, you know what? I'm going to get my feet done. I'm going to get my nails done because I'm going to be taking photos, and I deserve to have some type of self-care. And so when I went to the little nail salon and, you know, they did my nails up, she did a very decent, good job. And it got to the point where she was like, all right, well, you want to put the little coat on at the end? And I told her, yeah, you can put the little coat on, but I don't want it to be too glossy because I don't like all that. You know what I'm saying? I didn't want to be too glossy for my wedding. And so she put one coat on and then she put on another coat and I was glossing. I was glossing for the last weekend, so now I'm concerned that my wedding photos is going to have nail polish gloss on it. Yeah.
2: You just showed the camera. It's
1: kind of coming off. I felt uncomfortable. I got back to biting my nails. Now, it's been a while, but it was too glossy for me.
2: Does it have, like, the alcohol that prevents you from biting your nails because it tastes bad?
1: No, it did not. But I did not bite my nails literally for, like, the last week and a half. Now I'm back to biting them. They were getting too long. They were getting entirely too long.
2: Get, like, rubs from, like, sandpaper on them and rub the sheen off and get back to, I don't know, calloused hands that are not pretty.
1: I'm sure I could, but I've been kind of, like, ripping off the little gloss part, but... Thought I should share. I don't know if that's not manly.
2: You didn't get like fake nails, right?
1: Oh, hell no.
2: These are shined. I'm just asking. I don't want people to make their assumptions.
1: No, I mean.
2: Because like if you're picking at your nails, sometimes women will like pick off a nail that's put on top.
1: Well, I don't have fake nails.
2: Just asking.
1: To each their own. Absolutely to each their own. If you want to do that, if you want to get your nails did like that, you can. But I've been looking at my fingernails and I've been thinking about how I got this gloss on my nail for the last 2 weeks that I absolutely despise. And I'm thinking, those pictures are forever going to have me with glossy fingernails on my wedding day photos. And I don't know if I like that.
2: So getting your nails done in any fashion, you picked it and you wanted it shiny, but it went a little bit too shiny.
1: Too shiny.
2: Do you look at Caleb Williams at all a little bit differently? Now you're walking in his shoes?
1: No, Caleb, he decides that he wants his nails more than shiny. He wants them all different colors and different things. But I don't care if another man decides to do his nails like that. If Caleb wants to get his nails did like that, then to power to him, especially with the way that he ended our season. I can't talk about the man's nails because them ugly painted nails also ended my season. But I know one thing is I know y'all, you know, you're missing Homer today. So I want to hit y'all with one of his greatest hits today. So what I want to do is before we hit you with one of Homer's greatest hits, I want to take y'all back to something that Giannis said earlier this week when he sat down with Jim Paschke, he talked about his farewell speech. It got released on Monday on Giannis' YouTube page, where he talked about the city of Milwaukee and his passion, his love, and his love for the city of Milwaukee. But we're going to hear a little bit of that audio, but then you're going to hear reaction from Homer, because I'm going to give you guys right now one of Homer's greatest hits. Hit it, C-Cat.
8: Will never, ever change, no matter where I am. Milwaukee will always be my city, my team, my family.
1: That was Giannis.
2: That's how he ended his 2-minute farewell and I love you message to Milwaukee.
1: My city, my team, my family. He said Milwaukee will be my city, my team, my family. Fair enough to me. I said, oh, okay, look at that. I love you too, Giannis. But then all of a sudden, I'm sitting here minding my business. And, you know, a lot of us have these group chats. And I got an Instagram group chat with my frat brothers. And so I'm minding my business. And then, you know, I work all day, so I don't get a chance to check. So last night I get home, and I go to my phone, and I go inside of my group chat, and, you know, they send literally just a whole bunch of chats, just a whole bunch. And so I'm scrolling through, and I see something that says ESPN Milwaukee. Now, you know, your boy, I work at ESPN Milwaukee, so sometimes they'll send me clips of things that I say, and they let me know whether they like it or they dislike it.
2: They're holding you responsible for the brand.
1: Yeah, it's great. It is. It's cool. But so here's the thing to all the folks listening to the Homer Hour here on ESPN Milwaukee, 94.5 ESPN Milwaukee. I look at it and I see this white man and I see Giannis. I said, oh, that's not me. That's Homer. That's Homer. And when I look at it, I see this is verbatim what I was told yesterday at 3:35 p.m. Remember, I didn't see the Slasher 6 yesterday. It said, Kyle, tell Homer to shut his ass up. I said, oh, wow, that's crazy. That's wild. And I laughed at it. And I keep scrolling down and I see somebody else send the same video. Kyle, get your man. Tell him to STF. You already know how that ends. Giannis said this and he ain't lying. And then somebody said, hey, I already said that. He said, well, you know what? Make it double. And then the guy proceeded to say, tell Homer to meet me on Bell Phillips. I got 5 minutes for him. And I said, whoa. I said, what in the hell did Homer say? And I need y'all to be able to hear what Homer said that is setting literally people on social media afire with what Homer had to say about Giannis simply saying that Milwaukee will always be his team, Milwaukee will always be his city, and Milwaukee will always be his family. Go ahead and turn up your radio speakers or the ESPN Wisconsin app or on ESPN Milwaukee on YouTube. This is what Homer said that has set off a firestorm on social media.
9: It's crap! Whoa. If you felt that special about this place, you would not leave. I'm not asking you to feel special, but don't tell me this. On the day you leave, I gotta buy this crap?
10: I think he's leaving on as good as a gesture as he can, right? Without burning the fan base and making it feel like, I'm done with you guys. I don't want to be a part of this thing anymore. Like, obviously, he requested the trade, and he's out of here. Like, I get all that. It's like he's saying thank you to the city, to the fans, to the ownership for taking a chance on him as a player and allowing him to grow and allowing him to essentially become what he is.
9: And he won't take a chance on the team or the city. He wants a better chance to win a title. This city and team got you a title.
1: That is crazy. Listen, I know this is a Homer Hour, and I love me some Home Slice. He's a legend. He's a legend. But Homer, you are absolutely wrong. What do you mean he didn't take a chance on this city? He took a chance on the city. He signed with the Milwaukee Bucks multiple times to stay in the city of Milwaukee, to stay with the Milwaukee Bucks. Matter of fact, Giannis wanted to leave the Milwaukee Bucks after last season because he understood the writing on the wall. He looked at Doc Rivers as his coach. He looked at the talent on his roster, and he questioned whether or not we had enough for him to continue to win again. And the Bucks as an organization came to Giannis and said, listen, we're going to do everything we can to try to keep you in Milwaukee. And Giannis said, you know what? Fine. I'll play the first 20 to 25 games. We see how things go. And then maybe you can trade me. But Giannis did not jump ship. He did not abandon Milwaukee. And to sit here and try to ignore all the greatness that he had by simply him saying he wanted to go somewhere else to play somewhere else to compete for a championship, that doesn't negate all the great stuff that he said. And it doesn't mean that Milwaukee isn't his city. It doesn't mean that his family, he doesn't feel like Milwaukee is his family. You can say that. You can feel that way. Giannis should feel that way. What he brought to this city, we should never forget, and we should always embrace him. So sitting here and chastising Giannis and attacking Giannis for simply saying this is his city, damn it, it is. The 414 is his city. This is literally his adopted home. in the United States. This is the place where he became a man. He became a father. He became an all-star. When he says that Milwaukee Bucks is his team, yes. You know what team? You know what, CK? You know what happens when people retire? Sometimes when people retire, they, like Kyle Lowry. What did Kyle Lowry from the Toronto Raptors, who won an NBA title, who just retired, what did he just do?
2: Signed a one-day contract.
1: He signed a one-day contract. Did he sign a one-day contract with the Miami Heat?
2: No.
1: Did he sign a one-day contract with the Philadelphia 76ers?
2: Nope.
1: He signed a one-day contract with the team that he always had in his heart, which is the Toronto Raptors, because that is his team. And when Giannis retires, he's not going to be going back to Miami for a retirement party. Giannis is going to be right here in the city of Milwaukee celebrating his retirement. He may sign a one-day contract here as well. But you know what else will happen? It's because this is his city, this is his team. Giannis will also have his jersey hanging in the rafters. And guess what? I don't know. What is it? 2026. Giannis is 32 years old or something like that. So we'll give Giannis 8 more seasons. That's being nice. So we'll say, you know, by 2040, there's going to be something called a Hall of Fame. And Giannis is going to get a call to enter into the Hall of Fame. And guess what jersey Giannis is going to have and what team is going to be represented when he goes into the NBA Hall of Fame? Can you take one guess?
2: Got to be Milwaukee.
1: The Milwaukee Bucks. So when Giannis says to Jim Paske in his interview on YouTube, and he says that this is my city, this is my team, this is my family, he's not saying that it's forever, like, oh, this team in the 2026-2027 season, this is his team. No. He's saying that this organization, this franchise, the people that make Milwaukee great, he will always have a special place in his heart for them. This city will always be his. The Milwaukee Bucks will always be an organization that he will feel a part of despite him not competing for the Bucks next year. This team, this place will always be his family. That is what he is saying. I think Homer is just sitting there and unfortunately looking at the situation of you abandoned and you left the Bucks, so this can't be your city. That's not correct. He left this team because it can't win him a championship, but it does not mean that he still isn't gold to this organization. It does not mean that he still isn't connected to this organization. Giannis forever will be connected to the Milwaukee Bucks forever. Me and C-Cat and Homer, everybody, a lot of y'all listen, we may not be here in 2036 or what it would be. Yeah, no, help me. 2126, excuse me. We may not be here in 2126. But you know what people will still be talking about if this earth is still spinning? They'll be talking about that 2021 championship that this great mythical player in Giannis that you have film on and how dominant he was when he scored 50 points in game 6 of the NBA Finals. So yes, Giannis has every right to say this is his team. He has every right to say this is his city. He has every right to say this is his family, this city, this team. Milwaukee is his family. Because Giannis brought us the NBA title in 2021. Giannis was the NBA Finals MVP in 2021. Giannis was the most valuable player in 2019 and 2020. Giannis was the NBA Defensive Player of the Year in 2020. Giannis was the most improved player in the NBA in 2017. Giannis was a 10-time All-Star. Giannis is an absolute legend, top 75 player of all time. So Giannis, yes, this is his home, and y'all better embrace it. People talking about paint over his mural. You crazy? That's not how you treat a legend. That's not how you treat somebody that literally made this city better and greater. You give him his flowers now, you give him his flowers later, and you give him his flowers forever. So Homer, I know this is the Homer Hour, and I had to play your greatest hits. Because you're wrong on that one. But this is the Homer. I'm Kyle Walls. I'm in for Homer, who's on assignment today. When we come back on the other side, I'll be joined by Packers reporter and host, co-host of Wildy and Tausch, Jason Wildy. He'll join us next. We'll talk Packers, and we'll probably sprinkle a little of this Giannis talk in there next.
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14: We do you still have a bit of work concerning this crash on the exit to 76th Street from 894 eastbound, it looks like now a fire truck has blocked off the far right lane of traffic past 84th Street. So be mindful of that as you're driving on 894 eastbound. The delays related to this do stretch back up through the hail all the way towards Greenfield as you head south on 894. Elsewhere, volume very heavy right now on 43 south from just north of Capitol Drive all the way through the Marquette, pound past the high-rise bridge towards Lincoln Avenue, and northbound from around the Marquette up north towards Center Street. And 4145 remains heavy anywhere south from Appleton Avenue down to Capitol Drive or north from Highway 100 up towards Burleigh. 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And check in the Storm Team forecast. A severe thunderstorm watch remains in effect until 10 p.m. this evening for our North

0: The crew is back from the All-Star break with a three-game set against the Marlins July 17th through the 19th. And it's Noche de Cerveceros, a Woodruff Bobble giveaway, and Paw Patrol Day. 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
8: It is the Homer Hour here on ESPN Milwaukee. I'm Kyle Wallace, who's your cousin sub of the day for Homer as he's out on assignment. I'm so excited to be joined by Packers reporter and also host of Wilde and Tausch. 10-year anniversary they're celebrating, 9 to noon every day here on ESPN Milwaukee and ESPN Wisconsin. How you doing, Jason? Been a while.
9: Yeah, Kyle, I'm pleasantly surprised. I was on your show earlier today. And now here I am with you, and I was on a call. No, it wasn't today. It was yesterday. And then I was on a call. I'm very confused right now, but I'm happy to be with you.
8: You know what's crazy about this, Jason, is that I feel like a lot of people are thrown off this week because this is like a five-day work week, and you join Kyle and Brust on Monday. Today's Wednesday.
9: Correct. Yeah, it is today. Yeah, it is Wednesday, isn't it?
8: Yeah, I thought today, because I didn't come to work on Monday. I was off still on my honeymoon. And I thought today was Tuesday up until somebody said it was Wednesday. I said, oh, wow, it is Wednesday. And, yes, I did see you earlier today on the call. It was good to see you, Jason. It's been a while. And I was on social media. Before we go, got married. Any tips? Now that I'm a married man, you're a happy husband. Any tips as a married man that you have for me?
9: Communication. It's all about communication. Sometimes Paul is not great at that, and it's one of the few things that I don't want to say I get after her about, but I have to occasionally remind her, hey, you gotta communicate. We got to be on the same page. There's a lot of moving pieces at our house, and fewer moving pieces for you at the moment. We'll see how that changes.
8: Yeah. Yeah, Lord willing, it changes.
9: Yeah, so communication is my tip of the day.
8: I love that communication. Now, Jason, I saw a clip of yours on ESPN Milwaukee and ESPN Madison's Instagram page, and you were strongly telling fans that they can't live in the past when it comes to Packers playoff losses, specifically talking about the criticism of Matt LaFleur. You spoke with a lot of conviction. What triggered you in that moment?

0: Well, I think it's that there's a portion of the fan base that obviously is very critical of him, and I'm not saying that they don't have a right to be critical of him. They should be critical. There have been some failures by this team in some pretty big moments, but I get the sense that, you know, people want Matt LaFleur to feel as bad about the loss to the Bears as they do, and I still get this when I will bring up the 2014 NFC Championship game. I'll have fans will say, "Oh, too soon, too soon." 11 plus years ago, right?
1: Yeah, it's been a while.
0: But I think, you know, what I don't think people fully understand is that it's these guys' job, and obviously, you know, you've played. You obviously have a family member who is in the NFL. It's their job to compartmentalize. It's their job to move on. There's nothing they can do about what happened in Chicago on January 10th anymore. Now they can take lessons from it, and they can change their emphasis, and Matt LaFleur can focus his offense on being more like the offense it was in year one when he arrived in Green Bay and all those things. But, you know, if you want him wandering the streets of Green Bay muttering to himself, "I can't believe we blew a 21-3 halftime lead. I can't believe we gave up 25 fourth quarter points. I can't believe our kicker missed 7 points worth of kicks." You know, that's not his. It's not his job to live in the past. It's his job, as my buddy Will Summers knows from listening to our show this morning. It's his job to fix things for the future, and I think that's what he's been doing. And I'm not saying he's above criticism in any way, but there is, it feels like, you know, I was scrolling through our YouTube comments during our show, it just feels like there's a segment of the fan base that just thinks he's not a very good coach and wants somebody else.
1: It does.
0: And so I get it. You're certainly entitled to your opinion, but I just think people need to understand how much he does care about it. And as upset as you are about the way that game went 6 months ago, he's just as upset. He just is channeling that into doing something about it for this season as opposed to reliving the disappointment of that game.
1: Yeah, I feel, Jason, that Packers fans, you know, I'm one of them. I feel like sometimes we're just so spoiled that we just simply think replacing a head coach means that the next coach is going to get better. And I think a lot of people don't remember what it was like with Ray Rose, who I believe that team just went 8-8 with Ray Rose. And then Mike Sherman came in. They eventually, you know, it got better, turned things around, and they had some struggles, and he ended up going. It's not that easy just to hire a coach. I feel like this fan base, as a Packers fan, we're just too spoiled with success.
0: Yeah, and look, I finished a piece for Madison Magazine, and I'd had a long conversation with Matt last week, and I did use the line that, you know, that there's a frustration among members of the passionate and some might say entitled fan base, because I do think that. I mean, I think people, you know, look at Jordan Love through that lens. And I think Jordan Love's a good quarterback. You and I and Brust have talked about this a million times. But I think it's a really important year for him to elevate, to be more than just a good quarterback. And if they're going to get to the places they want to go, not only does he need to elevate his game, but a bunch of other dudes on that roster have to elevate their games too. And if they do that, you know, I think they got a shot to do something pretty special.
1: Now, speaking about doing something special, Jason, is that when you look at this defense and you look at this team, who will be a key part of this Packers defense outside of Micah Parsons in order for them to be successful? Because it is, we don't know how many games Micah is going to miss. We know for sure 4, right? We all feel pretty confident with 4. It could be all the way up to 8 games. We're not sure. But who on this defense outside of Micah Parsons needs to be successful and needs to step up in order for this defense to truly thrive?
0: Yeah, I think there's a couple of guys that I'm looking at as guys that really need to, that are good players now, that can be really, really good players. And I look at a guy like Evan Williams, who I thought actually had a breakthrough season last season. So I think he's already kind of entered that group, but I think he can still do even more. I think the two guys that I'm looking at on defense most closely are Edgerrin Cooper, who was obviously the normal host of this show, couldn't talk enough about how he won the Defensive Player of the Week award.
1: That's what he did, right?
0: Not just rookie Defensive Player of the Week, but the defensive player of the week.
1: Two-time.
0: Rookie had nothing to do with it. And he did it twice. And then, you know, last year I just don't, and he acknowledged this when I talked to him at the end of the minicamp, like he didn't reach the point of your expectations of elevating from there. Now he's going to be in a new system. He's got a new running mate. It'll be interesting to see to what level he can elevate his game now. And if he does, I think he can be a dominant special player. And then the other guy who was drafted in the same round as him in the same draft is Javon Bullard, who I also think is going to have an opportunity to really elevate his game and be a field tilter if he is the player who I think he is.
1: I mean, you focused, you know, we talked about the defense there, Jason. Through OTA, did we learn anything more about Jonathan Gannon's defensive scheme? I know that was one of the biggest things, is that we felt like we hadn't heard from him because he didn't do a press conference until, was it May of this year?
0: Yeah, it was a long time.
1: Through OTAs, did you learn anything new about the defensive scheme and the defensive system that they're going to be, you know, implementing in the 2026 season?
0: Well, I did see Edgerrin Cooper on the edge, putting the edge in Edgerrin from time to time. You know, I think he's going to play a lot of base defense. Obviously, they're a 3-4. So when they were in their base defense, they're going to play a lot of nickel defense, I should say. But when they were in their base defense, you know, the three down linemen with Devontae Wyatt not practicing were Javon Hargrave and Carl Brooks were kind of the two big fellas. And then they kind of rotated through with a few different options at the other defensive end spot. But, you know, they feel like they've got some pretty good big guys. They gave Chris McClellan, their second-round pick, some work with the ones. But, look, this defense, the biggest thing this defense has to do is take the ball away. And they did it 2 years ago, and they did a terrible job of it last year. I mean, 14 takeaways. 7 interceptions, 7 fumble recoveries. That's just not going to cut it. They have to give their offense short fields. I mean, we saw what takeaways did for a Chicago Bears defense that otherwise statistically was not, you know, one of the best defenses in the league by any means. But when you get takeaways, it erases a lot of shortcomings, and it also gives you a better chance at winning close games, which is certainly something that the Bears did very well last season because of those takeaways.
1: Speaking with Jason Wilde, you can always hear Jason Wilde on Wilde and Towns 9 a.m. to noon weekdays here on ESPN Wisconsin. Now, Jason, there was an article from ESPN that talked about they ranked the top 10 rosters, total rosters in the NFL, and the Green Bay Packers came in at number 10 for overall best roster. Do you think that's too high, too low, or just right?
0: Yeah, Goldilocks, I'm not sure. I don't know enough about the other rosters. I would say this. I think they've got a lot of really good players. Do they have enough depth? And to me, it's not my article, it's not my list, so I'm in no way criticizing whoever made it. All I would say is that I do not know the other 31 rosters well enough to be able to speak to, you know, the Packers have a good starting 22, for example, but I really don't like their depth. That's how I would view them. I'm guessing there's other teams that I would view similarly
1: Well, then, Jason, with that then, do you think the Packers, because for me, when I see if the experts are saying that this is a top 10 roster, to me that means that you're a Super Bowl caliber team.
0: Well, at least there's one expert saying that, right? I don't know how many others are.
1: Well, when you look at it, do you think this Green Bay Packers team entering the season is a Super Bowl caliber roster?
0: I think they're certainly a Super Bowl contending roster. They're a roster that needs to stay healthy. I mean, again, I don't think their losses this offseason were crippling losses. I think Romeo Doubs was an underrated player. I think they don't win the game in Detroit without Dontavian Wicks having the kind of day that he had. So I'm not saying that they won't miss those guys. I'm not saying that. You know, I don't know if Zaire Franklin is going to be an upgrade over Quay Walker or not. He's certainly older than Quay Walker. I guess what I'm saying is they're 9-3-1 going into Denver. They're playing without Tucker Kraft, Christian Watson was coming on, obviously. You know, I look back to what they did against the Steelers. You know, the one game that they had both Tucker Kraft and Christian Watson both playing at the same time, You know, Jordan Love threw for 360 yards. Tucker Kraft had 7 for 143 and a couple touchdowns. Christian Watson had 4 for like 84. If that's a glimpse of what their offense can be, if those guys all stay healthy and then you have Tucker healthy all season, yeah, I think they have every right to believe they can be a Super Bowl team. Defensively, you know, whenever you get Micah Parsons back, then it's go time, and you try to tread water until then. But, you know, I saw someone, I don't know who posted this, but somebody posted a video of Josh Jacobs' big run in Denver.
1: Mm-hmm.
0: And the person said something like, was I the only one who thought at this moment that the Packers were going to the Super Bowl? No. I mean, they were kicking the crap out of Denver Denver, and Denver ended up being the number one seed, and probably if Bo Nix doesn't get hurt, is probably in the Super Bowl. So, you know, again, they have to the thing that, and I know Tausch had told an anecdote about being at the Tellurian golf outing in the Dells, and Dorsey Levens was there. And Dorsey Levens played in 3 Super Bowls, 2 with the Packers and 1 with the Eagles, I believe. And or maybe it was with the Giants. He had a 3rd Super Bowl without the Packers. And he basically admonished the crowd that was there, you know, donating to a great cause and everything else. But saying, do people know how blank and hard it is to get to a Super Bowl and win a Super Bowl? Like, so many things have to go right for you. It's not just we have the best roster. It's, you know, we talk about this with the schedule. It's not who you play. It's when you play them. Got to catch some breaks there. Certainly have to catch breaks with injury issues, yeah, both for your own team. And maybe the team you're facing is missing a key piece the week you face them. So there's a lot of moving pieces. I think they've got a roster that's good enough for them to expect that they are going to contend for a trip to the Super Bowl. I don't think they're going to get there this year. I've said it before. I talked about this with you guys. I think they're probably still a year away, but they've got the, you know, they've re-signed a bunch of guys to extensions. The money is not crippling with the contracts of Jordan Love or Micah Parsons this year or next year. It's really 2028 when that all comes home to roost. And so I think it's, you know, take a big step forward this year. Ideally, you know, if I'm speaking for Packers fans, not as one, you know, I'd like to see him win the division. I'd like to see him win a playoff game and then be in it late in a divisional round game. And if they win that game and reach the NFC Championship, awesome.
1: Yeah.
0: And if they don't, I still feel like it's a step forward.
1: Jason, they got to do something different for me. Like, they really do. And I think the biggest thing for me is I saw what the Patriots did and Seattle did last year, right? And, you know, you always say, you know, growth isn't linear, right? And we saw that because it's not. You saw Seattle. You saw 2 teams that didn't make the playoffs last year all of a sudden competing for Super Bowls. And so, for me, is the Packers got to do something different. I've seen them in the divisional round before, right? I need to see this team accomplish something more. You got to give me something more. This roster to me, and you spoke on it, I think you hit it, is that this roster was really talented. And despite not having Michael Parsons, despite not having Tucker Kraft, despite not having Zach Tom, you're talking about 3 guys that are probably, I would say, arguably for sure top 10 at their position. I would say Zach Tom's a top 10 right tackle, maybe top 10 tackle in the game of football. And you got Tucker Kraft, probably top 5 tight end, and Micah Parsons, top 3 pass rusher. They're all gone. Devontae Wyatt, probably your 2nd best defensive lineman last year. They're all gone, and the team still was up and had a chance to take the lead against Chicago. So I think a lot of folks are looking at that Chicago game and allowing for that to be such a negative instead of thinking, boy, if the Packers get some of these guys back healthy next year, they're going to be a team to truly watch. I just feel like people are taking more of a glass half empty versus a glass half full perspective to this team and how they finished last year.
0: They still got to do it though, Kyle, and you know that. And you're right. They certainly, you know, I don't think anybody, to your point about glass half full, I don't think anybody's sitting around going, giving them credit for being in the position they were in despite all those injuries. I mean, let's not forget, we talked about Edgerrin Cooper earlier. He was finally having a very impactful game in that playoff game, and he left in the 3rd quarter. And I believe they were leading like 21-6 at the time of his injury, and then they gave up the 25 fourth quarter points. So you can't win without your best players. Certainly your hope would be that those guys stay healthy. You know they're not going to all play all 17 games, but certainly if you're luckier than you were last year, with injuries, you've got a much better chance to obviously do something in the postseason.
1: Jason, thank you. Before we go, real quick one. Sean Eichhorst, he joins you guys on Wilde and Tausch this week. As an alum of UW-Madison, right? You're a fan of UW-Madison because you're an alum, right?
0: I want the university to succeed. The football team's success or failure does not affect me at all. I covered them as a student. It's when I started to lose my fandom and be more of a reporter type. But look, there's a lot of people at that university that I care about. A lot of people that care deeply about that university that I care about.
1: Yeah.
0: I certainly am proud to be an alumnus. Whether their football team wins 5 games or 13 games, that doesn't really affect me. But I will say this. Mm-hmm. I was really impressed by Sean Eichhorst. But what I was most impressed by was, for as good as our conversation was with him, he said talk is cheap. And he knew that he was doing a lot of talking, but now it's time to get to work. And the fact that he's already met with these coaches, all the coaches, not just Luke Fickell, the fact that he's met with the top 25 donors, there was a great line from Mark Johnson, the women's hockey coach, to Mike Lucas of the Capital Times, talking about him being a shepherd and how all these sheep were like scattered about, and now he's bringing them all together. I didn't think that was a breath of fresh air. But the fact that all these sheep, which would be the coaches, were all in kind of different places, I did not think that reflected well on Chris McIntosh. Mm. And if that's one of the many things that that Sean Eichhorst does better, then that's a good starting point.
1: Absolutely. Jason Wilde, again, you can hear him every single weekday on Wilde and Tausch, 9 to noon here on ESPN Wisconsin. Thanks for joining the Homer Hour today, Jason.
0: All right, buddy. Take care. Be good.
1: Thank you. Thank you. Again, that was Jason joining the Yingling Legends line. Again, you can always, he joined us on the Yingling Legends lines. You always hear Jason, what days of the week? Is it just, it's 2 days a week, right?
2: I'm 3 days. Middle days.
1: Monday, Wednesday, Friday?
2: Tuesday, Wednesday, Thursday.
1: Tuesday, Wednesday, Thursday. You always hear Jason Wilde on the Yingling hotline here on the Home Run. We come back, we'll continue the conversation, talk about the Green Bay Packers and why I think that I feel like a lot of people are too down on the Green Bay Packers and don't realize just how impressive it was for them to be up the way they were in Chicago in that playoff game. We'll have that and more coming up next on the Homer Hour. I'm Kyle Wallace in for Homer here on the Homer Hour.
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4: We still have a bit of a mess right now on 894, right near the exit to 76th Street as you head eastbound. Still working on this crash. The far right lane of the main freeway is also blocked off with this work. Delays are stretching all the way back towards Greenfield as you head south on 894 through the hail. Elsewhere, heavy on 43 South right now, just north of Capitol Drive. It's been pretty consistent all afternoon through the Marquette, down past the high-rise bridge towards Lincoln, and then southbound on 45 remains heavy from Appleton Avenue down towards Capitol Drive, and eastbound 94 still heavy from 76th Street past the stadium to 27th. And check in the storm team forecast. A severe thunderstorm watch still in effect for our northern counties until 10 o'clock tonight. A low of 71. More storm chances on Thursday, a high of 82. 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
1: It is the Homer Hour here on 94.5 ESPN Milwaukee, 1430 ESPN Beaver Dam. I am not Homer. I think that's pretty evident based off of my voice. But I feel like I do a good Homer. Maybe not. I'm Kyle Wallace. In for Homer today, your cousin sub of the day. And you can chime in on today's conversation on the Carbo's Talking Text Line at 800-990-3776. Again, the Talking Text Line is 800-990-3776. Where less is more. You can also watch and stream us live on ESPN Milwaukee on YouTube. Give us a like, give us a share, give us a subscribe as well. I started the show talking about Homer, and listen, the Milwaukee will always be Giannis City. And Homer said, you can't say that this is your city if you leave. It's not true. Not true. Yeah, sometimes a little birdie's got to fly and come back to the nest. And I think Giannis will clearly come back to the nest because this is his city. And I think saying anything other than that and saying that Giannis isn't being genuine in his comments of loving the city despite him leaving is crazy. It's crazy. People always want to explore things different sometimes, right? People leave their city. It doesn't mean they don't love their city. You know, folks always come back. When I went to grad school and college, I left the city of Milwaukee, but I still love the city of Milwaukee. I wanted to come back. I'm not Giannis. This is a lot more significant to the economy and to the team. But Giannis, this will always be his city. But again, 800-990-3776, that is the Carbo's Talking Text Line. We had Jason Willey join us as well, talking about the Packers. I just get really confused because I saw an article from the Bleacher Report yesterday, and we talked about it on Colin Brust. You can go back and listen to Colin Brust on ESPN Milwaukee or on ESPN Wisconsin app. And somebody from the Bleacher Report had the Packers predicted to finish in fourth place in the NFC North. Fourth place in the NFC North. And I found that to be crazy, and I don't understand. And I don't get how folks can look at what the Packers did last year and look at the body of work of what Matt LaFleur has done year in and year out for this team as a coach during the regular season, and hell, even going to the NFC Championship game as well, and sit here and say that you think that this team is going to finish in last place in the division. How is it that you evaluate this roster, that if you ask me, I don't think the Packers lost much this offseason. You say, okay, they at the receiver position, they lost Tay, Dontavian Wicks. They lost Romeo Dobbs. But guess what? That just opened up more opportunities for a wide receiver you got back in Christian Watson last year, who's going to start the season hopefully healthy this year. You got Jaden Reed, who's going to be hopefully healthy more than just week one and then coming on late. You're going to have Matthew Golden, which I say is the Golden Bugatti, who was a rookie last year, who showed glimpses of how good he can be. And in the playoff game, you saw what he did with the ball in his hand by catching the ball at the line of scrimmage and taking it for like 30 yards for a touchdown. You saw what the Green Bay Packers had. Guess what? The Green Bay Packers played half the year last year without a guy named Tucker Kraft, who is a top three tight end in the NFL, and some believe he's going to be the highest paid tight end in the NFL despite missing half the season and coming off an ACL injury. So what I don't understand is how a team that has that type of firepower on offense can be predicted to finish fourth place in the NFC North. It just doesn't make sense to me. And yes, I think the NFC North is still one of the best divisions in football. I think the Minnesota Vikings are probably going to win at least seven games this next season, even though they don't know what they're going to do 100% at the quarterback position, probably going to be Kyler Murray. But that's the team that won nine games last year. I don't think the Bears are chop liver. I don't think they're trash. I think they're going to regress because of how tough their schedule is going to be, but they're not going to be a walk in the park. But I still think the Green Bay Packers are one of the better teams in the NFC this year. And how anybody can look at this roster and think that a roster that was 9-3-1 going into Denver and the way they performed in Denver before everything literally came crashing down. I was at that game. It came crashing down, y'all. It was Christian Watson falling on his shoulder. It was on the same play having Zach Tom go down with a knee injury, then having Michael Parsons tear his ACL. I mean, everything just completely fell apart. I just don't understand how when you get these guys back, how people can look at this team and not say, okay, there may not be, they may not be the number one team for me to pick for a Super Bowl, but damn it, they definitely not going to be the fourth place team in the NFC North behind the Vikings. And then when I look at defensively, as people say, yeah, you lost Quay Walker. But I'm going to tell you this. Quay Walker was not a difference maker. He wasn't. He was a dude. He was a good player. He could make tackles. But he wasn't the leader that you needed wearing that green dot. We got a green dot guy now in Zaire Franklin who's going to free up the absolute weapon that Edgerrin Cooper is. Y'all just watch. Edgerrin Cooper is going to be an absolute weapon on the field for the Packers. They're going to be better off. You brought in reinforcements for the defensive line. I get it. It may be a little rocky when you don't have Michael Parsons to start the season. So I get the apprehension with that, but Mike ain't going to be gone for all 17 games. So to sit here and think that the Packers are going to just be trash without Michael Parsons, especially with how it looks on paper, how light the start of the season is schedule-wise and the teams that you're playing, to think that this Packers team isn't going to be able to make noise and going to finish in fourth place is ridiculous. It's ridiculous. 800-990-3776, that is the Carbless talking text line. And Stephen Smith said, because the Packers still have Matt LaFleur at coach, a consistently mediocre coach who can produce 7-seed teams with 9-7 records. See, this is the thing, Stephen, is we love to ignore the 13-3, 13-3, and 13-3. We love to ignore the fact that the Packers drafted Jordan Love because they thought maybe Aaron Rodgers was over the hill, and Aaron Rodgers showed everybody he wasn't over the hill yet. And with the combination of Matt LaFleur was able to have MVP season. So I just am confused about how people look at this roster. Maybe something's wrong with me. Maybe it is the green and gold glasses that I wear. But there is no way in the world that you can look at this Packers roster and say that is the fourth best team in the NFC North. There is no way in the world that you look at how well they were playing last year and don't think that they're getting this same roster back with, I think, better fits for the roster, and don't think they can't replicate that. It's crazy to me. And it's downright disrespectful for somebody to pick our Green Bay Packers to be a damn fourth-place team in the NFC North. I don't know the last time the Packers were fourth place in the NFC North. I don't. It's been a very long time. And I'm going to mark my words, this won't be the year. The Packers are more likely to win a Super Bowl to finish in fourth place in the NFC North. This is the Homer Hour here on ESPN Wisconsin. Now, when we... Thank you. 2005 is the last time the Green Bay Packers finished in last place in the NFC North. And some bozo from the Bleacher Report is going to say this is the year after them making the playoffs last year, after them still having Michael Parsons, after them having guys who are going to get healthy, including Devontae Wyatt. Stop playing with me. But when we come back, I'm going to make a run. I'm going to make a run, C-Cat. We're going to finish up talking about the Brewers, but I got to make a run to the bar.
2: Oh, we're doing this.
1: We're doing it because C-Cat has never had an old-fashioned, and it's time for C-Cat to get an old-fashioned. This is Kyle. This is the Homer Hour. I'm Kyle Wallace. I'm in for Homer. We're going to wrap up next.
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15: 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He's going to have a full-blown reinvention project for a lot of this roster.
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15: Without a first-round pick. Because there is a lot of things to figure out, and this is the same guy that a year ago said it's time we start competing for championships.
3: Mr. Irrelevant with Alex Stroph and Josh DiMaggio.
16: And no matter the disappointing ending and the finish of the World Cup involving the United States team lose to Belgium 4-1, I can't wait to see exactly what kind of bounce effect this is going to have. Because I saw the same thing the last time the World Cup was in North America. Back in 1994 was the first time the World Cup was held on American shores. And everybody who was somebody talks about how they went to games or watched games on TV or felt the fever and the fervor of World Cup that took over so many young men and also young women. This was that on steroids in 2026. Watch parties everywhere. Everybody uniting for the common goal that sports will unite people. And even things get heated and things get testy and things get contentious, it doesn't mean that the event takes a back seat. If we saw that bounce from World Cup 1994, the first time the United States held it, I can't even imagine what the bounce is going to look like after 2026. In 60 seconds, did the Cleveland Cavaliers help to make up LeBron James's mind?
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16: So Donovan Mitchell knew he was going to get his money. The Cleveland Cavaliers knew that they were going to pay Donovan Mitchell that money. And Donovan Mitchell knew that the Cleveland Cavaliers knew. 4 years, $273 million in an extension to be the face of the franchise. How much of this may have helped to have LeBron James make up his mind? We're still awaiting who is going to be that team that could and should be his final NBA destination after playing for Cleveland twice, the Miami Heat, and just leaving the Los Angeles Lakers. It would seem to be a fait accompli that you go back to where it all began and when you did it in the middle of your Hall of Fame NBA career, iconic career involving LeBron James. Maybe just maybe by having LeBron James go back to Cleveland and Donovan Mitchell getting that money may have sealed the deal for LeBron to make another return to the land. For the ESPN Radio Sports Beat, I'm Freddie Coleman of ESPN Radio's Freddie and Harry.
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1: It is the Homer Hour. I'm Kyle Wallace in for Homer today on the Homer Hour. And I guess, I don't know, there's something about this chair that makes you want to go on rants. Is that what it was? Is that what it is?
2: And when I thought it was good. I thought it was well delivered.
1: Oh, well, thank you. I appreciate that. Speaking of well delivered, so we talked about C-Cat. He's not from here. He's from New York, upstate New York, so he doesn't have an accent. I guess not. And he hasn't done a lot of Wisconsin things, and he's never had a brandy old fashioned. So what I did was I ran in a break. I spent my hard earned money to get you a brandy old fashioned. We're gonna make you a Wisconsinite. Wow. Yeah, he did a lot of Wisconsin stuff, but we got you a brandy old fashioned, a sweet. We're gonna drink it after. I told you I got you.
2: Yeah, I can confirm Kyle is not lying. He didn't lie before. He's not lying now. We're gonna drink it in 9, 8, 7.
1: I'm a man of my word. This has been a Homer Hour here on ESPN Wisconsin 94.5, ESPN Milwaukee 1430, ESPN Beaver Dam. He'll be back tomorrow. We'll see you later. Peace.
4: Some work to do with this crash on 894 eastbound on the exit to 76th Street. The good news is an earlier closure of the far right lane has ended, but we do still have delays associated with this. They begin around Oklahoma Avenue and go through over towards 76th Street. Elsewhere, new crash right now on 4145 at North Avenue on the left shoulder. It's blocked there. We'll have some delays associated with this. It's also slow 4145 south from Appleton Avenue all the way to Capitol Drive on 94 east from 76th Street past the stadium over to 27th, and on 43 south from just north of Capitol Drive all the way down towards the high-rise bridge. 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And checking the Storm Team forecast, a severe thunderstorm watch continues for our northern counties until 10 o'clock this evening. Low tonight of 71, more storms possible Thursday, and a high of 82. From the WTMJ Traffic Center, I'm Adam Roberts on 94.5 ESPN.
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23: Welcome, welcome, welcome into another edition of Gruber Law Office's Thanalysis Replay here on ESPN Wisconsin. I'm Tony Cartagena, executive producer and co-host of the show. And this, over the course of the next hour or so, we are going to replay some of the incredible opportunities that we've had to chat with Giannis Antetokounmpo over the years on Thanalysis. And if you are a first-time listener to this, Thanalysis is a podcast hosted by myself, but also, more importantly, by Thanasis Antetokounmpo, who was a member of the 2021 Milwaukee Bucks, was on the Milwaukee Bucks last year as well, and is Giannis's older brother. So at the Analysis Show, all over social media, Instagram, Twitter, X, TikTok, YouTube, wherever it is you consume media, you can find our show as well as in audio form on Apple, Spotify, and wherever you get your podcasts. Now that all that's out of the way, yes, this is a weird week because Giannis was traded to the Miami Heat, and we're waiting for that to become official through the league when that opens up on July 6th. But all accounts, all reports, Giannis is a member now of the Miami Heat. And over the past 2 years since we've been doing the analysis here at ESPN Wisconsin and at Good Karma Brands, we've had, I don't know, 10, a dozen times where Giannis has sat down with us. Some of it planned, some of it completely unexpected, and he just showed up at the studio, and it's all been awesome. So over the course of the next hour or so, like I said, I want to replay some of that content here for you. Also going to mix in some of the incredible work that ESPN Wisconsin done, or that ESPN Wisconsin has done all week covering one of the biggest stories in sports in Wisconsin since the Rodgers trade, since the Favre retirement and trade, since those. It ranks right up there. It's probably the biggest story of my lifetime covering sports here in the state of Wisconsin. So we are going to have a bunch of that content here for you, like I said, over the course of the next hour or so. We're going to start right off the bat with someone who was the voice. You know, we've been so blessed in Wisconsin. We have so many great voices over the airwaves and things like that. But one of the voices of a generation, voices of my childhood, voices of the Milwaukee Bucks, Jim Paschke. He was gracious enough to give Wilde and Tausch, which you can hear across ESPN Wisconsin from 9 to noon every day, a lot of his time the day after the Giannis trade went down. So I do want to start there. Later in the show, you're going to hear from Giannis. You're going to hear from myself. You're going to hear from Thanasis. But I want to start with Jim Paschke on Wilde and Tausch from this past week. Later on, you'll also hear from Brian Windhorst and Stephen A. Smith. We just have basically a variety couple of hours here for you guys to hear Giannis stories, to hear from Giannis himself, and things of that nature. So let's get it started. Jim Paschke on Wilde and Tausch.
0: What has it been like to watch his journey up close as you have, unlike many, many, many others?
5: Well, it has been unique. It is the greatest human story I think that I've been involved with in my almost 50-year sports career, covering athletes and players and coaches and people all across the spectrum. It's just a wonderful human story. I've always been moved by it, and it's interesting. Life ebbs and flows, and people have asked me over the last few months and almost approaching a year now, has Giannis changed? And I said, well, when I'm around him, no, he hasn't. He's the same person as he was when I met him at 18 years old. But the circumstances change throughout our lives, and that puts stress on all of us in different ways. And so I don't think he's any different than the rest of us in terms of circumstances changing. So he's been dealing with some of that, I believe. And, as I reflect back on his 13 years in Milwaukee, I think two things stand out. We all know that he has reminded us of what loyalty can look like, and he has reminded us of what a dedicated, absolute pursuit of excellence can look like. And then for me, underneath all of that, I see great gratitude in him. I think he is a person, he showed that with his post yesterday. He's greater than himself in a way, and he believes in things greater than himself, in my opinion. And he has gratitude for the life he has been given. So those are the things I see, and I know other people have different opinions at this point, but he has been true to himself as far as I can tell, and that's all I can go on.
0: So when did you realize that he could become who he has become? Was there a moment or was there a time that you saw that this could really blossom into what Giannis has become in Milwaukee?
5: Well, when I first met him, he was that gangly 18-year-old who always had a smile on his face and was joking around, and he was a very happy young man, and we knew about his background, so I thought that was interesting. He had had a hard scrabble life prior to coming to the United States, but he was joyful. And then I think in terms of his basketball development, the second season with Jason Kidd helping him along mentally and physically, his body started to change, and he became resolute in his pursuit of excellence at that point. And so that's when I started to see some differences between Giannis and other players that I had come across. I always say that, you know, this kid tied his shoes properly every day to start his pursuit of excellence that day. And I think that's still probably the case. So that's when I saw something special. And then we started sitting down annually for those rather long interviews. And that was different because I had always kept a buffer between myself and players just on a professional basis. You know, it seemed like the prudent thing to do, and I still believe it is. But somehow, you know, this young man, 18 years old, and when we started doing those interviews, somewhere in his young 20s, and I was pretty old, and I've gotten only older, but we seemed to have a similar wavelength when it came to how we looked at life. And he kind of snuck in on me in terms of, you know, he touched me in ways that I didn't allow other people to touch me, and that was him breaking through. I wasn't allowing it. He was breaking through. So I just consider him to be a very special individual, and I always will.
6: Well, he obviously feels the same way about you, Jim, since he did mention you in so many different instances. I am curious, because you and Johnny Mack called so many games during the eras where things weren't so great, right? And then, you know, I would see you all the time when Ray Allen would tease me, oh, Packer season must be over. Wildy's here to cover us. The days of those teams and reaching the Eastern Conference Finals and playing in Game 7 in Philly. But for the most part, there were some pretty difficult years. And then when he becomes who he became, boy, talk about the salad days. What was it like to see the transformation of the organization and the success after you called so many seasons where things were not going the way the Bucks wanted them to?
5: Well, it was remarkable, really, and of course, there was an ownership change early in the process with Giannis, and so the resources changed at that point, Jason, and they became much greater. And in the NBA, that meant that they could find ways to put players around him, and they were able to do that. You know, it was a pretty long run. Trying to think, Giannis, I believe, won a championship in his eighth season. Michael Jordan won in his seventh. I think that's the differential, but don't quote me on that. But, you know, those 8 years were interesting, and you could see things developing. And the year they won the championship in 2021, early that season, I started talking about it on the air, because I could see that they had gotten to the point after 19, when they were up 2-0 on Toronto and blew that series, losing four straight games. That could have gone one of two ways. You either unravel at that point, or you find a resolve as a team and as an organization. And it was obvious that they had found a resolve and took the lesson from 19 and were going to pay that off. So I could see that happening in 21. You never can predict something like that, but it turned out that they were able to do that. And, of course, that is a gift that we'll keep on giving in Milwaukee. And Giannis was a huge part of that, obviously. And so it got paid off. But, yeah, all of those tough years fade away when you win a championship. I didn't know that until it happened, but I know that today.
6: Jim, what was your first year calling games? What was the first season you called them?
5: 86-87. So the final year, 2 years with Don Nelson, and final 2 years in the old Mecca, and then we moved to the Bradley Center. So 86-87 was my first season.
6: So Tausch kind of said unequivocally that Giannis is the greatest Buck. Now, again, we are all subject to our own nostalgia. You know, I'm a Sidney Moncrief, Marcus Johnson guy. I'm sure there are others that are Lou Alcindor. You know, I had a special place for Ray. Is it clear-cut Giannis is the GOAT from your experience? Because you called a lot of games with a lot of great players, but is he clear-cut as number one?
5: I really don't play that game, and I think that the people that we're talking about appreciate that because, you know, Kareem Abdul-Jabbar, Lew Alcindor before that, of course, I became close with Kareem over the years because we have done some things together, and I have great respect for what he did. I suppose, you know, Giannis was with the Bucks for 13 years, so he had a length of production that Kareem did not have. I won't pick one over the other, and you mentioned a lot of other great players. It just has never made sense to me to make definitive statements regarding that because each is great in his own right. Each has contributed to the legendary history of the Milwaukee Bucks, and I think they all deserve their special place. And I've had the great pleasure of knowing and working with some of them, knowing many of them, and I won't disrespect them by selecting one over the other.
23: 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When we return from break, we're going to hear some more from Jim Paschke on Wilde and Tausch. 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
1: 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Make sure you're on those shuttles to and from AmFam Field because I know you don't want to deal with those Illinois drivers. All right. Enough of me. Let's get right back to it. Wilde and Tausch this past week. Jim Paschke joined them the morning after the Giannis news broke. So he was one of the first outlets Jim Paschke talked to. And it's always incredible when Mr. Jim gives us even a second of his time. So Jason Wilde, Packers Hall of Famer Mark Tauscher, and the legend, Mr. Jim Paschke.
2: There you go, Jason.
3: This is the first time poor Jim Paschke's ever been compared to me.
2: Jim, was there ever a time that you felt like you have these star players, and I think in today's sports landscape now, it just seems as if this is kind of the way things end, whether it's Peyton Manning, Tom Brady, Aaron Rodgers. Did you ever envision that he would leave Milwaukee?
4: Well, on the basis of what you just said, of course. I mean, you have to be aware that it could happen, and it's more rare if a player stays in one place for his entire career, right? And so, yeah, I mean, I was well aware that it could happen, and I also understand that things change. After the Bucks won the championship in 21, the collective bargaining agreement became much more punitive in terms of building teams. It's just so difficult today. And even when you're talking about billionaires, you know, they're working with their life savings. There's only probably, I don't know if there's a handful of NBA owners who are working with pocket change and lint. I don't think there's a few. And those rules maybe are still punitive, but they can work around it because of the vast and incredible resources they have, and it doesn't matter. And the trophy is the only thing that matters. But there's a difference between legacy and math. Giannis pushes the ceiling for himself and his teams, and someone has to pay attention to the bottom line. And so, of course, you're going to run into these cycles. The world is cyclical. Life is cyclical. Sports is cyclical. And you get to these points where, push comes to shove and decisions have to be made. So, I see both sides of that. Again, it's like talking about who's the best player. What's the right decision? Depends on where you are at the time and who you are and how it applies to you. And I'm not there every day anymore, so it's a little trickier for me to, have the kind of insight maybe I had in the past. But that's how I look at it. So, it's just life in the NBA, in my view.
3: All right, Jim, we know we got to let you go, but we can't let you go without playing this, and I'm not trying to play Oprah here. But I think it's worthwhile to hear this one more time and then hear your reaction before we bid you farewell. This is Giannis back in 2021 in his post-game presser.
5: I know he hates the attention, but doesn't really matter. We got to give him the attention. He's been here for a while now. He's give basically half of his lifetime, for Bucks basketball. I was so blessed to be, a part of his legacy, even though for the 8 years he's been so kind to me. And a lot of people don't know he's unbelievable in his job, but he's a great human being. Like since the day one I came when I was 18 years old, he had advised me, he talked to me, he made me feel comfortable in interviews, even when I didn't know how to speak English. He would, give me the questions ahead of time, just made me feel comfortable. After games on the road, he'd sit in the back of a plane with me and just talk with me. He's a great human

0: been. We've had a great career with the Bucks. I wish him nothing from the nothing but the best. But me and him, we're friends. We're gonna stay in touch. It doesn't matter if he's gonna be here, if he's not gonna be here. Jim for me is family, and Bucks fans, show Jim some love. I don't care if he likes attention or he doesn't like attention. Show him some love. He deserves it.
1: Jim, I'm guessing you could say some of the same things about him.
2: Well, I didn't give him all the questions. when he first got here, you know, I tried to help him out a little bit. But, you know, when I interviewed him, I sat down and, you know, I might have jotted a note or two down for myself. But, you know, I threw those away in about the first 10 seconds. We just talked, and it was wonderful. The whole thing with the T-shirt the night they won the championship and all of that, everybody tells me how wonderful that was. They don't have to because I lived it and I realized that. Mm-hmm. But what's wonderful about it is it showed us who he is. At the very pinnacle of his career, he thought about other people, and I was in that group. And it was a high honor for me. I want people to always look at him that way and understand. I got calls from people at the near the top of the NBA who said, Jim, what's going on? We've never seen this before. Well, neither had I, and we may not see it again. If you run into a player at the pinnacle of his success, calls out other people and does what he did that night, let me know. It's all about him, and that's the person I know him to be. And, you know, I think his legacy and all of that is set. His tab has been cleared in Milwaukee, in my opinion, and he will always be welcomed back. I think he might worry about that a little bit at this point. He's been very conflicted. By the way, we don't talk that much, but I did run into him a couple times in the last month or two, and so kind of got up to speed on what he was thinking about through this period. But his tab is clear, and, you know, there'll be some haters, but overall, I know that he will always be welcomed back to Milwaukee, and my guess is he will find his way back to Milwaukee frequently, and when his playing days are over, he might come back to Milwaukee. He loves it that much, and I think that's an honest assessment by him of the city and what the city means to him and what it gave him, in his opinion. And I think he's also given us a great deal. So, you know, you can look at these situations in two ways. You can be happy that it happened. You can be sad that it ended. I choose to be happy that it happened. And mm-hmm. what we all derived from it over the last 13 years. And, you know, it's still go Bucks and it's go Giannis. And, you know, we're going to enjoy watching this as it plays out in the years ahead, but what a wonderful time it has been, and what a wonderful gift it has been to be alongside of it and adjacent to all of this, and I hope I speak for the fans when I say that.
3: When we return from break, I want to play, switch it up. We're going to go back to the analysis side of things, and you are going to hear one of, it might be the best episode we've ever had, and it is Giannis, Thanasis, and Chris Middleton. I'm there too. Definitely shouldn't have been, but whatever. It is one of the best episodes we ever did. We recorded this the night before the home opener last year when the Washington Wizards came to town. Chris Middleton, obviously legendary, jersey to be retired, statue, Milwaukee Buck. But when he gave us his time and Giannis showed up kind of unexpectedly for Chris, it was incredible. We are going to hear some of that interview from Gruber Law Office's analysis presented by Pottawatomie Casino Hotel and McDonald's coming up after the break.
4: It's one call, that's all, with Gruber Law Offices. If your loved one is ever injured in an accident.
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6: 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They threw up the signal.
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3: Welcome back in, Gruber Law Offices, the analysis replay here on ESPN Wisconsin. Kind of a variety hour for the next few hours here with you guys, and we are going to get into one of the all-time great episodes of Gruber Law Offices, the analysis. This one was presented by Potawatomi Casino Hotel, McDonald's, and also shout out to our team over at Plum Media. They helped us with our live shows. They've been great to the analysis over the years. And Chris Middleton, Giannis Antetokounmpo, and Thanasis, they all got together right before the NBA season started last year. The Bucks were hosting the Wizards on opening night, and it's amazing. So I want to play as much of that for you as humanly possible. So once again, the analysis presented by Potawatomi Casino Hotel, McDonald's, and Gruber Law Offices. Here's a replay of Giannis, Chris Middleton, and Thanasis Antetokounmpo here on the analysis replay presented by Gruber Law Offices on ESPN Wisconsin.
17: One of the greatest Milwaukee Bucks of all time, NBA champion, Chris Cash Money Middleton in the building.
18: What's up? Appreciate it. I love that intro. I love it.
3: The amount of time since we started this show that people, you know, we'll throw out there, who do you want to hear from? Who do you want to see? You lead the league. Like, it's not close. You lead the league.
18: Not even
3: what
18: close.
3: The fans have been just asking for about a year now. So Really happy to have you on the show today. Thanks again.
18: Man, yeah, I appreciate that.
19: With votes, like
18: whenever he's asked me a couple times before, and he knows me. I like to kind of stay away from everything, but he finally got me on this one.
19: I finally got him. How's life, man? How you feel? First of all, let's start with this. How you feeling in Washington? How's life out there?
18: Man, life is good. Feel refreshed. For one, great off season where I just got to work on myself, be with my family, and not have to worry about going into procedures or, you know, a long rehab. So I'm definitely feeling refreshed and, you know, blessed and thankful to still be playing. And, you know, I'm excited for this year.
19: Yes, yes, yes. That sounds just like Chris. That's Chris right there. That's like, he locked in.
3: Wait, I do have a, you know, when we talk about the NBA, so often you see guys are drafted at 18, 19 years old. I think I'm getting a very rare opportunity tonight to talk to the two oldest players on their respective rosters.
19: Wow.
3: Is that true for you? I know TA, that is true for you too, right, Chris?
18: I am the unk, the OG.
19: The vet.
18: The veteran, whatever the term is now, I am that old guy on the team.
3: Y'all not old, but I you're know. Old in the NBA
18: I
3: locker.
18: Know, bro. I tell them all the time, I'm not old. Just in this building, I'm old. But once I get outside, I'm still young.
3: Have they called you unk yet?
18: Oh, yeah, every day. Every day. Oh. I mean, it's kind of hard.
3: You do?
19: No, not me, but I can see it coming at some point. I can see it coming. But I do believe, too, Tony, I was saying this about Chris, is like, that lets you know the amount of, like, how much younger the league has become. Like, the league has become so, so young. it's always been, like, you know, the prospects and the potential, but, like, now, across the board, just really, really young.
3: You're on your second contract before you're able to drink prisoner wine. Like, legit, you're on your second deal, that 5-year, 140, whatever, yep. Keegan Murray just got. I think he's like 22.
19: Yes. I do believe this, too. But I do believe the other part is that they're missing this. This is what the NBA is missing right now. Like, the vets, the older guys kind of lead the way, and on the court and off the court, you know? And I think all the teams have picked really good guys to do that, you know, from our team, their team. Like, a lot of teams are, like, finally seeing this as, like, oh, sure, okay, we need somebody to kind of, like, work through, but at the same time, we need to win. You know, we need to win a couple of games with them and teach them how to win. That's a big role as well. I don't think they could have anybody better than teaching them how to win. We're talking about Chris has won everything, basically. But not from Olympic medal to, you know, to
3: Olympic medal and NBA championship.
19: NBA champion, everything that is to win, you know. And mentality-wise, play one of the, like, the best players and, you know, great players. Do they ask you questions like that? Do they ask you?
18: Yeah. I tell them, whatever question they have, I try to give them my point of view on it. But they do. I love that. That's what keeps me engaged. I ask them questions also, but it's more of, you know, just trying to help them grow. You know, let them find their own path. But, you know, like you see me in practice, Steve, if I see something X and O wise and I see how you can sharpen up a certain way, I'm just going to put you to the side, quick tidbit about it, and we're going to go about our business. But, yeah.
3: So who were your – when you got to Milwaukee, so you got traded to the Bucks in, like, June or July. Oh. They had just drafted Giannis. Who were, like, your guys' vets when you guys were coming up early in, what is that, 2013?
18: Yeah. I think our vet, you know, was mainly Zaza. He was the guy that, you know, took note in there. I know TA could probably hear the stories, but, you know, me and Zaza got into it many times about him being on me about not taking something serious, not going as hard as I need to, or, you know, just something where, you know, the big bro steps in and says, this is how we be a professional here. And, you know, I learned from a lot from Zaza. I'm still in contact with him all the time, talk to him, joke with him, you know, him and his family, but he was a guy that definitely led a great example for us.
19: In this journey, right, the Bucks, the NBA journey so far, right, did you think it was going to be like this? Like, did you believe, like, your whole NBA journey was going to be like, you'd be one of the best guards in the league and just really, I mean, obviously you work at it, right? You believe it. You just don't. But, like, really actually doing it.
18: Yeah, no, I mean, there's no win. Like you said, when you get there, all you can do is work. And, you know, I've always been a big believer in my work would speak for itself and, you know, my production would speak for itself. So, you know, year after year, you're realizing, you know, you're getting better. And then at some point, I think after, you know, my first, you know, All-Star, I looked up, it's like, oh, you know, I am now one of these guys, but it took a long time to get there. I feel like it took a lot of hours, But it's definitely the work that I try to pay attention to more than anything.
3: He's on the Mount Rushmore Bucks.
19: Oh, yeah, 100%. Most definitely. I don't know. They say, no, this is not even debatable.
3: I did, at Media Day, I got a chance to talk to Miles Turner, and I asked about you because, obviously, with the season coming up and things like that and having played the Pacers those 2 years in a row, and the way he, as someone who is almost of the same age, like, came up in the league, spoke glowingly of you as a professional, but just as the – when you twisted your ankle against the Pacers – he was like, and then he twisted another one. We were like, we don't have to see Chris Middleton tomorrow. And then you showed up and they were pissed. They were just disappointed that that you were going to still go out there on the floor. But what does it mean to you then? Obviously, like, you got rookies and other people who look up to you for what you've done in this league. But to hear that from one of the peers as well, like, how much they respected you on that other sideline.
18: It means a lot. You know, shout out to Miles also. We spent some time on the USA team for a while, and going against each other, got a lot of respect for him. But it's just more of, you know, I'm thankful. It's a sign of respect also that other guys acknowledge what I've done and what I'm doing, and what I tried to play through, throughout my career. It's just, you know, something that, you know, I hold my hat on being, trying to be one of the toughest, trying to be one of the best. Like we always say, star in your role, be the best version of yourself that you could be. I think that's something that, you know, I truly try to live and work while I was in Milwaukee.
19: Would you, and then this obviously might catch off guard, but would you ever come back to Milwaukee and finish your career again?
18: Yeah. Hitting me with the tough ones.
3: Right off the bat.
19: No, it doesn't matter.
18: It's all about the situation.
19: It's you.
18: It's all about the situation, of course. You know, I'm happy here in Washington right now. They're doing me well. I believe in this young talent that they have. But you never know in this business. You know, I never thought I was going to get traded. Here I am. So it's something that, you know, you never want to close the door, you know, on life and different things. So it's something that, you know, it just has to be the right situation at the right time.
3: So
19: 100%.
3: I mean, TA hit you with the hard questions. I'm gonna go with the soft, easy ones.
19: I wanted to ask him is about, like, you know, with him and Giannis, like, the kind of.
3: That's where I was headed.
19: Go ahead.
3: Take me back. Summer of 2013. You're in the Cousins Center. You meet the Bucks' newest first round draft pick, number 34 from Greece. What was your first impression of Giannis?
18: Yeah, like, first is like, all right, who is this tall, skinny kid? The guy is taller than me. For one, he's skinny. He's like my pinky. John Henson might have been shot at the hook. John Henson was bigger than him at the time. I'm just like, wait a second, this guy plays my position, like, and he's from Greece to Europe. They're top pick. Like, all right, this is the guy I'm gonna have to duke it out with. And that's literally my first impression. You know, I came over with Brandon Knight, so me and Brandon played different positions, but. I'm seeing him like, dang, this is the guy I gotta go against the this year to at least make the team or get to that next contract or to even break the rotation.
19: You know what's so crazy? And actually, you know, I wanna, before I ask this question, I'm gonna have I'm gonna have this guy come here and ask you. I'm gonna have to ask you this question because
3: the tall, skinny kid.
18: There you go. My guy, what up?
19: What up? Hey, man, what up, man?
18: What's up, bro? You all right? You good?
19: I'm good. Man. You excited to see me on Wednesday?
18: Of course. You know, I love him. I can't wait till he's not excited.
19: Look,
18: I switch on him and that shoulder comes.
19: Yeah, so the first question I asked him was, like, hey, what'd you think about Giannis when you first got drafted? And he said, you know, like, you know, just the skinny kid, tall kid, and this guy now, he's like the top pick, right, coming now from overseas Greece, and now I got to, like, we're kind of playing the same position at the time, right? Got to play the same position. I'm going to have to duke it out with him to crack the rotation, stuff like that. What was your first impression when you met Kurt?
20: Man, he was fouling. Man, he'll foul every possession. And, you know, back then, NBA was totally different. Like, we had this play that we called it floppy, right? Mm-hmm. And it's pretty much exactly what Chris loves to do. You know, come out of pin down to shoot the mid-range and, like, manipulate the game for him to get, like, an open shot. So I had to defend him. So I had to, like, chase him off screens and stuff. And back in the day, we had, like, Zaza Pachulia and Epe Udo or a lot of times that we set a screen like. So yes. I used to chase him around, and I was so skinny and weak, so he used to like throw me around, like grab me and throw me this way, go that way, and manipulate the game for him to get an easy shot. And then the other thing I remember, I'll go back home and I'll like look at my hands. I'm like, man, I got so many scratches. Man, this MF-er, man, God, I'm going to get him tomorrow. You know, but it was fun. It was fun days. Fun days for sure.
0: Do you, this is the thing, like, how much does, you know, because he said something before, it's like, you know, I asked him about Washington. He was like, man, there's a lot of young guys, a lot of young talent and stuff like that. And you've been in this position before with him, right, with Chris, and having I think you guys went from being the youngest, right, in the team to kind of being the, like, we're building around those two guys. What year was that? Was it 16, 17? Like, what year was that for you guys?
20: 16, 17, I think.
21: I think that sounds about right. Maybe around the year I tore my hamstring or the year after.
20: I think that's the year that Greg Monroe came.
21: Yeah.
20: That year.
0: And, you know, while, like, I know, okay, this was the first year that you guys met. What about, like, towards now the fourth or the fifth year? What was that? What was the dynamic between you guys now?
20: For me, I'll be very honest with you, like, because the way that the team was thinking at the time, they were trying to, like, you know, build a team around Jabari, right? So me and Chris was, like, the people that fell, like, right underneath that. So we were just solid, right? Even the year, I think my third year when Greg Monroe came and Jabari was still on the team, but he got hurt, and then Chris was there. Like, it wasn't our team. We have Jabari that had the great potential. Then we had Greg Monroe that was our top free agent at the time. And me and Chris was just like pieces of the team, right? So I think around maybe year five when we went to the playoffs against Boston, I realized like, oh, it's me and him now moving forward. And I think that cemented when Coach Bud came on the team and gave us kind of the keys. Like Chris was the leader with Giannis, and then we had Bledsoe. And then we kind of carry on from there. So,
0: No, keep on.
20: Year six, I think it was cemented that it was me and Chris' team, you know?
3: We're going to get right back to Chris Cash Money Middleton coming up right after the break. Before I let you go, I got to remind you that this show is presented by our team at McDonald's. They're the best to work with. And right now, during the FIFA World Cup 2026, if you go to McDonald's, you can buy one of nine special collector's items. FIFA World Cup 26 cups that feature different legends, football legends, soccer legends. There's one of nine. Grimace is one of the nine. It's kind of awesome there. You got David Beckham, Christian Pulisic. You have plenty of football and soccer stars. You're going to love it. So go to McDonald's. Just order the FIFA meal. That's all you got to do. McDonald's FIFA meal. McDonald's FIFA meal. They'll take care of you right at the drive-thru window. And make sure to download the McDonald's app as well. When we come back, we are going to not finish because it's a long interview. We are going to hear more from Giannis, Thanasis, and Chris Middleton here on Gruber Law Offices, the Analysis Replay on ESPN Wisconsin. Welcome back in. 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I'm Tony Cartagena, executive producer and co-host of the show. We're currently replaying one of our all-time favorite episodes, and that is our sit-down the day before last NBA season started with the legend, soon-to-be number-retired statue. He deserves everything here in Milwaukee. It is Giannis and Chris Middleton together on Thanalysis. What an incredible episode. When you think back to some of the amazing stuff we've done on this show, this is toward the top of the list. So I want you here to hear as much of that as possible right here. If you missed any of it, go back on YouTube, go back on Spotify, Apple, check it out. That is Gruber Law Offices, Thanalysis. Find us at Thanalysis Show. This one, Giannis, Thanasis, myself, Tony Cartagena, and Chris Middleton. Take a listen.
0: Like this transition between, you know, Coach Bud coming in, Jay Kidd, right? And now, like, is you and Jan, like, what was your mindset? Was it like, okay, now we gotta carry this team? Was it like, were you looking at Giannis a different way? Were you looking at yourself in a different way now? Like, towards like, leading the team?
21: Yeah, no, it's funny. I think both of y'all know this a little bit. Me and Bud didn't get along at first. Just from the fact that he didn't want me to shoot mid-range. And he let Giannis do whatever he want. Fine. But for me, it was just,
0: you know, no, it was real.
21: So it was more of like, all right, I get it. Like, I got to make it work with Giannis. And me and him got to figure out how to play together, work together. But then for me and Bud, it was like, all right, if you want me to do all these things, you still have to let me be me. And of course, he helped me expand my game to the 3-point line, which it was there, but it's not like what it was. So it was more of, all right, I'm figuring this stuff out with Giannis, how we could play together, get this 1-2-man game going. But also, we have to find ways for me to still be effective for mid-range, because I feel like that's where I could be most effective at and, you know, play make and make the decisions that I need to do and whatnot. So that transition with Bud was a little rocky at first, but I understood what he was trying to do. Of course, we gotta play around big fella, because that's the engine, like everybody says. But then he also allowed me to expand my game from the 3-point line, which he saw and knew the game was coming. So I think that was, you know, kind of where I was, where the transition from J-Kid to Bud.
3: So you guys are talking about like this whole, you know, 2013 to the culminated in 2021 with the championship, right? Yeah. Giannis, you're on the stage and you say, Chris, we did it. We did it. Like, that is something I think is on t-shirts for Bucks fans, right? But for you guys, like, in that moment, how surreal did those 8 years, 9 years, 10 years of leading up to that moment, how did it feel standing there with the confetti falling?
20: Man, it was incredible. You kind of like, it wasn't that moment necessarily for me. It was a different moment, which I'll explain. But that moment, you know, I looked back and saw Chris right there holding the trophy. And, you know, I was looking at the crowd and looking at Adam Silver and all the people that was around. And I was like, damn, I don't believe, like, we really did it, huh? Mm. And I turned back and said what I said to Chris. But I think the moment that it was incredible for me, it was when the, like, opening night, and it was the ring ceremony. They played this video of, like, me and Chris, like, kind of, like, turning from, like, kids.
3: From the red jerseys.
20: Yeah, like, young adults to, like, men. And it wasn't just basketball. It was, like, we literally, like, became, like, you know, fathers, you know, husbands. We turned into, like, men, right? So I'm looking at this. Like, I'm like, I can't believe, like, this is the guy that I was going at him every single day at practice just because I wanted to solidify myself. And this is the guy that we've been side by side, like, tough games, like, high pressure situation, you know, down the stretch. I'm looking at him.
19: I do. This is what was going to be my next question, right? And before you say it, I don't want to interrupt you, but that down the stretch, right? And I want you and Chris to talk about, like, down the stretch, the connection you have.
20: Yeah, my best connection I've had in basketball in general. Like, I've scored 20,000 points, 10,000 points from Chris. Right? Like, I'm gonna tell my grandkids that, tell my kids that, and like, tell the media that. No, it's a fact.
21: Hey, what you think? Hold on. Some of that check over here too for me then.
20: Hey, I'm broke.
19: No, but this is, I want to ask you now, Chris. Like, you know, we hear what Giannis is saying. Like, you having to play with him and have this connection and build this and build on this. Does that, like, surpass any system or coaches, or how do you get to that point?
21: It's just trust. I think trust, you know, a lot of talking, a lot of playing games together. I think the one thing that he used to always say at the beginning is just throw it up, I'll get it. I remember the first couple of times, you know, I threw it up like I don't know if he's gonna get that, and if he don't dunk it, he's coming down with it. And that's why I was like, all right, bet. Like, I know at the end of the day, throw it anywhere up and he's going to catch it. Even down low, he's going to catch some of them, but I know he likes it high. And once he told me that and I saw him catch a couple, I knew, like, all right, that's, if anything else fails, I know where to go with the ball, because he's going to go, it means so much to him. He's going to go get it and he's going to convert it.
19: You talk about the championship. I want to talk about one moment before the championship, right? Because we had the championship run. And there was a moment, you know, when they, you can call it the media, everybody was kind of trying to, we're on the run right now, and kind of try to, you know, create a certain atmosphere, right? It was a moment. I think Chris had an amazing game, and they go like, "Hey, this guy's the bad man. This guy is this. This guy is that." How did you guys handle this? How did you guys handle this? And not you. I want to ask Chris first, and then you say. I want to ask Chris first. Like, how did you guys handle this?
21: First off, we never talk about it. That was never, you know, issue. I think we have gone through the Batman and Robin issues between our first 4 or 5 years together. So that was always solidified. It was more of trusting one another. We know how much we both want to win, and we have to trust each other in different situations, whether we have the ball or not. And I think we both learned that, and we both earned each other's respect through games, through trials and failures and successes. I mean, I think that's something about it. I think he knew for me, I wanted the best thing for the team. And I think it was the same for me to him.
1: You know, you earned that trust, you know, by showing up every single day for the team, you know, for yourself. But like Chris was never the top pick. Like he wasn't the best player in high school. He wasn't the best player in college. He wasn't the top pick in the NBA. And the same for me. Like I wasn't like the best player in high school, best player in college, top pick, or I was never the man in any situation. Like we both were workers. You know what I'm saying? So when you see guys like working, and I see this guy work every single day to get to a spot that he's winning the NBA Finals, like I cannot discredit his work. You know, he earned my trust. You know, because I've seen him like got it through the mud with me.
21: Yeah,
1: you know what I'm saying? So it's easy for me and Chris to respect one another and trust one another in those situations. You know, but one thing, and I'll say this because we are workers and we never had, okay, we have egos. Like everybody has egos. If you want to be good, you have egos. But we never have like this selfish thing. We always did what was best for the team, you know. And down the stretch, it was easy. He was the best closer in basketball that year. So it was very easy for me. I wanted to win the game. So even if you see in game 6, you know, there was like the Coach Bud wrote this play. It was thumb down. And he was like, Giannis, get in the elbow and go. And I, no. I'm going to get in the elbow. Go get Chris. I'm going to give it right here. Finish the game for us.
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12: Into the ninth inning before Elliot Ramos broke it up with a single to center. That was Cease's 118th and final pitch of the afternoon. He struck out 11 in the Blue Jays' 10-0 rout of the Giants. Don Mattingly, who has led a remarkable turnaround in Philadelphia since taking over as interim manager, told ESPN's Buster Olney he'd be interested in the full-time job. His Phillies tonight visiting the Reds in a game on ESPN. Fills up 2-0 in the top of the third inning. Justin Crawford has driven in a run and scored another. Rays with a chance tonight to go up 5 games on the Yankees in the AL East. Tampa Bay with a 2-0 lead on New York in the top of the fifth. The Yankees have just 2 hits against Shane McClanahan. Marlins leading the Mariners 2-0 bottom five. Kyle Stowers with a solo homer. Xavier Edwards has an RBI triple. Pete Crow Armstrong has gone deep twice. That's helped put the Cubs up 4-3 on the Orioles. Top five from Baltimore. Jake Rogers, a pinch hit 2-run homer. Tigers leading the A's 3-1 top of the fifth. Also in the top of the fifth from Washington, Nationals a 5-0 lead on the Astros. Luis Garcia Jr. has a 3-run blast. A.J. Ewing with a solo home run. That is all. The Mets, though, they lead the Royals 1-0 in the bottom of the third inning. NCAA sent a letter of inquiry to Cincinnati centered on former quarterback Brendan Sorsby's time with that program. Sorsby ruled permanently ineligible by the NCAA this spring after admitting to placing thousands of impermissible sports bets over the last 4 years. He spent 2 seasons with the Bearcats before transferring to Texas Tech.
2: Hey, it's your resident Super Bowl champ, Chris Canty. Coming up Thursday, the Dallas Cowboys have been very quiet this offseason. So do I still believe they can?